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2: The different color noises, white noise, brown noise, pink noise. Brown noise is deeper, has lower frequencies, it's got more bass, minimalizes that higher frequency. Mm-hmm. And I didn't really know this, but apparently you can liken some of these to sounds in nature. And apparently brown noise is more akin to like a river rapid or a heavy rainfall or thunder.
3: Because there's also white noise and pink noise, you think brown noise is just named after the color brown. Wrong. There was a scientist named Robert Brown from Scotland.
2: White noise is used, aside from just sleeping, a lot of times with like noise-canceling headphones and stuff, mm-hmm. masking other sounds.
3: Pink noise is a little different. It's kind of like the compromise between white noise and brown noise.
2: As far as which one is best for sleep, there have been some very middling studies over the years. But at Oxford in 2017, they said that they fell asleep 40% faster listening to white noise, but their overall sleep was about the same.
3: Okay.
2: There was a study in 2017 from Northwestern of 13 older adults, and they said pink noise provided deeper sleep overall and improved ability to recall words.
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1: Battery lawnmowers are coming on, and I was going to say electric start. Of course, it's a battery operated electric start.
2: I'm waiting for somebody to come in there and go, I want a full start. I don't want some electric start electric. Somebody's going to do it. You know somebody's going
1: to
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1: Yeah, they will now because you told them to. Thank you very much.
2: All you need to do is grab a pole start from some old dead mower. Because then you can show it to your neighbors and go, what do you see wrong with this mower? You know, show it off and then wait till somebody asks you, wait a minute, isn't this electric? What does the pole thing do? And they get extra points for winning if they ask that.
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1: It's time for My Dad Turn Loose, and today, Rooster.
2: You know, there comes a point in time when you just have to get some Hank Vogler wisdom from North Spring Valley, Nevada. Today's the day. As we kick off the month of September, I can't imagine a better day. Hank standing by to talk about how the drought has affected the pest. I'm talking about flies and mosquitoes. I'm not going to tell you that we've been flush with rain, but I will tell you that in the last 30 days, things have changed quite a bit, and the flies are bad on the livestock, in particular, the cattle. We'll get to Hank's opinion of this in just a moment. First, I want to remind you about Certified Piedmontese, the most tender beef on the planet. 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Hank, what's the situation with you and flies this year?
3: The flies out of the barn? Not at all. No mosquitoes either. And what you run into, they're all packing little canteens with them.
4: Where does a mosquito get a canteen?
3: Don't tell me
4: they order those online. I'm opposed to that. I hope they buy local.
3: Yeah. Jeff Bezos behind the whole deal right there.
4: Yeah. That's a true story. No doubt about it. Well, I can't do it on the fly. I'm going to find out what the source of that active ingredient is.
3: Well, I guarantee
4: I bet it's from nature.
3: Because,
4: you know, Ivermectin is from a fungus that's found in Japan.
3: Really?
4: Yes.
3: Well, I don't care, but if you get that, whatever it is that they were having on the news there for a while, I guarantee you, if that's what I had, I didn't go to the doctor. I was too embarrassed to go anywhere. And I thought, you know, I'm going to try this. If it's any kind of an animal or anything like that, or like we use it to kill lice and everything like that, that stuff will work. And boy, I mean, within 40 minutes, it's over with.
4: Hank, I was with a guy last week who was given X number of days to live because his prostate cancer had metastasized and gone throughout other organs. And the doctors, medical community said, enjoy your time. He found somebody that put him on an aggressive Ivermectin, fenbendazole, both wormer programs. I had dinner with him. What, 2 years, a year and a half later, he's absolutely fantastic. There's so much in medicine and intervention that could be done that they refuse to accept. And what I don't understand about that is that those wormers that are effective, and you throw in a nicotine patch for good measure, those wormers that are effective still are brought to you by the major pharmaceutical companies. If they just would tell the truth, why couldn't they generate enough profits there instead of the junk they're putting the human body through?
2: And that, Hank, is as far as we can go today. Loose tails, be gentle, stay firm.
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8: 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Near daily shower chances in the forecast for the Northern Plains, offering some help for drought-stricken areas. Two weather systems crossed the region over this past weekend, bringing scattered rainfall and isolated severe weather to some areas. While an active pattern continues this week and into next, much of the moisture may fall in Canada or further south and west. Any rainfall would definitely help up this way, but time is running short to boost any corn or soybean yields, and any additional showers may slow the wrap-up of the wheat harvest. President Donald Trump says he wants to give farmers and ranchers more authority to process and market their own meat, calling it a way to challenge the dominance of the nation's four largest meatpacking companies. In a social media post to wrap up last week, Trump said legal documents are being prepared to expand opportunities for producers to reduce what he described as a monopoly in the packing industry. Agriculture Secretary Brooke Rollins responded that major announcements are expected this week, including efforts to cut processing regulations, expand interstate sales, support smaller processors, and increase competition. The proposal comes as cattle groups continue pushing back against plans to allow additional beef imported into the United States market. Industry leaders argue increasing imports could discourage expansion of the domestic cow herd. That issue expected to draw attention at this week's Nebraska State Fair, where Rollins and members of Congress are scheduled to discuss beef industry priorities. Supporters say expanded local processing could create new marketing opportunities for livestock producers and increase competition in the meat sector. Well, yesterday afternoon in South Central North Dakota, I was in a farmyard visiting with a couple of producers. As we visited, we watched a couple of semi-trailers load with wheat to get transported to an elevator headed for market. With that image, we embarked in a very interesting conversation. The new research that is highlighting a growing concern for North Dakota wheat producers is widespread drought across major wheat-growing regions around the world and the impact it could have on global wheat prices. Scientists have found that severe water shortages in key wheat-producing areas explain nearly three-quarters of the annual wheat price swings between 2000 and 2021. In that 21-year time, wheat was a strongest indicator among major grains because much of the crop is grown in dryland conditions and relies heavily on timely rainfall. Researchers are saying as global temperatures rise, drought expected to affect larger portions of the world's wheat acres, potentially driving prices higher and increasing market volatility, which led us to a deeper conversation about how high each thought wheat had potential to get. For North Dakota growers, the findings reinforce the importance of weather not only here at home, but in competing wheat-producing regions worldwide. While factors such as energy costs, fertilizer prices, trade policy, and global conflicts also influence grain markets, the study shows widespread drought is becoming an increasingly important driver of wheat prices, and how fun would it be to have a much-needed party in the wheat market. And that's the latest on the Dakota Farm and Ranch Report, presented by ProSeed. I'm Shannon Dean.
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18: Here's your AccuWeather forecast. Beautiful today with a mix of clouds and sun, a high of 79. Partly cloudy, quite comfortable tonight with the low down to 54. For Wednesday, cloudy to partly sunny. Watch for a heavy thunderstorm at night, but the high of 83 during the day. Quite warm Thursday with a mix of clouds and sun, a high of 88. Then it's partly to mostly sunny and hot Friday with the high moving up to 92. Heading into the holiday weekend, mostly sunny, still hot Saturday with widely separated thunderstorms, the high 92 again. With your AccuWeather forecast, I'm meteorologist Jason Caterina.
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1: Fox News, I'm Gianna Gelosi. While President Trump threatens Iran with more military strikes, Treasury Secretary Scott Bessent says he's ready to hit the regime's bank account.
2: The administration pointing to sanctions as a broader strategy to squeeze Iran economically. Iran's currency plunged to a record low in August, while annual inflation reached 66% in July.
1: That's Fox's Alex Hogan. A Vegas jury found Dwayne Kibidi Davis guilty of the 1996 murder of rapper Tupac Shakur.
3: After less than 3 hours of deliberations, a jury finding Dwayne Davis
4: guilty of first-degree murder with use of a deadly weapon.
3: Prosecutors say Davis, a former leader of the Compton Crips gang, orchestrated the 1996 fatal drive-by shooting of Tupac in Las Vegas after a fight involving the rapper's entourage and Davis's nephew.
1: It's Fox's Kristen Goodwin reporting. 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
5: Good morning, 531. Cloud cover and 54 southwest wind at 3 in Bismarck. Isolated showers of possibility across southern North Dakota later today through this evening. An increased chance for showers and thunderstorms tomorrow evening through Thursday. Periodic chances for showers and thunderstorms then through the weekend. Temps will go in a warming trend through the end of the week. Cooling somewhat late in the weekend into early next week for Bismarck today. AccuWeather calling for 80, mix of sun and clouds. Heavy thunderstorm could happen tomorrow at night. High of 84 tomorrow. 88 Thursday, 92 on Friday and Saturday. Some widely separated thunderstorms come Saturday. State lawmakers taking another look at a tax incentive used to attract data centers. They're concerned that reported sales tax savings for data center owners and operators topped $65 million last year. The exemption covers qualifying equipment and software used to operate a data center, not the construction of the building itself. Companies leasing space can also receive the exemption on qualifying equipment they purchase. Those exemptions aren't required to be included in the annual report, meaning the $65 million figure doesn't show a clear picture of the money the state is losing out on. The state's current data center exemption, adopted in 2021, as the industry is changing. Legislature's Tax Reform and Relief Advisory Committee studying the incentive ahead of the 2027 session. A 19-year-old Watford City man killed in a head-on crash, McKenzie County, Saturday morning, identified.

0: Patrol said Clayton Macklin was driving a pickup east of Watford City on 23 just before 6:45 a.m. His vehicle crossed the center line, collided with an oncoming semi. Macklin died at the scene, the semi driver not injured, 36-year-old Lazaro Amador of Williston. The crash shut down 23 for about 6 hours while authorities investigated. Summit Carbon Solutions forfeiting two of its three planned carbon storage permits. The company is planning to build three underground carbon dioxide storage facilities throughout the state, but the company has said two of the three will not be constructed as a matter of business judgment. Earlier this year, the district court voided all three permits. Summit and the state are appealing the decision. Now the company is pulling two of the three appeals and only focusing on an area known as Summit Number 3. The abandonment of the two permits being heralded as victory for most landowners opposing the project. Xcel Energy said drones seen throughout Minot last week were part of planned inspections. Xcel said the drones were operated by United Utility Services to inspect transmission equipment in the area August 25th through the 29th. The drones were also checked for areas susceptible to wildfires. Crews on the ground are also inspecting equipment along with the drones overhead. And North Dakota Department of Transportation beginning fall mowing operations. That mowing will take place along state highways from early to mid-September. It's being performed to minimize the drifting of snow in the winter. The department encouraging adjacent landowners to plan to mow non-interstate ditches for hay to do so before the state comes in for mowing itself. The NDDOT reminding landowners that large round bales should not be placed on end slopes within 60 feet of the highway. KFIRE Radio News Time, 5:35.
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2: Here's your AccuWeather forecast. Beautiful today with a mix of clouds and sun. A high of 79. Partly cloudy. Quite comfortable tonight with the low down to 54. For Wednesday, cloudy to partly sunny. Watch for a heavy thunderstorm at night, but the high of 83 during the day. Quite warm Thursday with a mix of clouds and sun. A high of 88. Then it's partly to mostly sunny and hot Friday with the high moving up to 92. Heading into the holiday weekend, mostly sunny. Still hot Saturday with widely separated thunderstorms. The high 92 again. With your AccuWeather forecast, I'm meteorologist Jason Katarina.
0: Eastern Lake Skokowea west wind around 10 early morning, becoming light, then becoming south around 10 late afternoon. Sunshine to start the day, becoming mostly cloudy. Upper 70s. Northern Lake Oahe light wind, partly cloudy early morning, becoming cloudy. Upper 70s today. Devil's Lake west wind 10 to 20, waves a foot or less. Sunshine early, staying mostly sunny in the 70s. Today, 83 the high yesterday, normally 79, the low 53, normally 51. 5.44 inches of rainfall below normal year to date. Sunrise 7:03, sunset 8:22. Tonight, Williston at 53 this morning. Dickinson 48. Minot 57, Garrison 55, west wind at 6 in the eastern end of Lake Skokowea. Edinger, 45. Jamestown, 57. Devil's Lake, 61. West wind at 12. Grand Forks, 61. Fargo's, 56. In Bismarck, southwest wind at 3. Pressure rising at 29.98. Relative humidity, 83%. Clouds, 54. 537 KFIRE Radio, your news and weather authority.
3: 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When Todd Mitchell's on, he retains that 90s essence of what KFIRE used to be.
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7: These guys are really, really, meaning the leadership of the country, they're really crazy. And they're willing to do anything. And I think not with a whole lot of strategic wisdom behind it. Look, we're clearly big enough to handle threats around the world, including China. As the president has said, we want to have a positive relationship with the PRC. At a very good meeting with Xi just a couple of months ago. Xi is coming, I believe, this month or later next month. I find the guy is a bit of a joke. He's always talking about my wife, my grandmother, various people in my family. It's like, dude, if you want to attack me, like, feel free to attack me. I'm the vice president of the United States. But, like, I don't know who his wife is. I'm sure she's a lovely person. Just keep families out of this stuff.
0: Reacting to El Sayed.

0: 1989 of this day, Motley Crue now, or at that time, more accurately, sober. Their fifth album, Dr. Feelgood, went to number one. Kickstart My Heart told the story of bass player Nikki Sixx's near-fatal overdose. Yes, anything that can happen in your life can turn into a song, but I don't know how far to the edge you want to push just to make that happen, but then again, there's Mick and Keith, so 540. KFI Radio Sports, just less than 2 weeks away from the opening of the NFL season, the Vikings and Packers getting it underway. A late afternoon game coming up on Sunday we'll have for you on KFI. Before we get to that, though, week one of college football season. If you're thinking, wasn't last weekend week one? No, it was week zero. I'm not positive who started the number line on that, but you know, if you're using a tape measure or a ruler, the first thing is zero, right? So, instead of using the first... So what does that mean in the NFL? We have week negative two, week negative one, then week zero, and then the first game of the regular season is week one. I'm not sure how that works out. KFI Radio Sports in the way. Nuggets of news stuff. The network's just... Why would they bother covering it? A little busy with Clancy in the trial. Not to mention anything Trump happens to do or not do. And Iran. I mean, you got to cut them a little slack. They do have a lot going on, I guess. I'll have it for you. Jay Ratliff, True Travel Tales later this morning. Never fails. One of which, a Minnesota story. Ooh. Too Tall Tom will be back at 8:40 as well to take your calls into your weather questions. On the way today, Alexis Baxley on Dakota Mornings with Michael Bell without Michael Bell. All that and much more today here on KFIRE 550, the legendary voice of the Northern Plains. Good morning.
1: It's September 1st, and this is your Fox Daily Snapshot. Today's National No Rhyme, No Reason Day. Have you ever wondered how many words there are in the English language that don't rhyme? For example, try to find words that rhyme with silver, golf, or wolf. Not that easy, is it? So for all you would-be poets out there, take the time and try to use words that don't rhyme. See what I did there? Also on this date, in 1752, the Liberty Bell arrived in Philadelphia from Whitechapel Bell Foundry in London. It would be hung in March of 1753. And in 2020, the group BTS tops the Billboard 100, becoming the first all-Korean pop group to stand atop the singles chart. If it's your birthday today, you share it with undefeated heavyweight champ Rocky Marciano, born in 1923, and author, model, and host of Top Chef.
2: Well, the chicken is almost done.
1: 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I'm Tushar Saxena, and that's your Fox Daily Snapshot.
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0: 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NDSU 1-0 hosts Fordham Saturday. 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Pre-game starts at 1:30. In the FCS, 1-0 UND hosts St. Thomas Saturday. 11:30 KBMR, the pre-game starting at 2. South Dakota State visits Northwestern. 1-0 South Dakota visits Northern Colorado. Vikings beefed up their offensive line yesterday, claiming guard Trevor Keegan off waivers from the Dallas Cowboys and center Nick Samek from the Carolina Panthers. To make room, they released quarterback Max Brosmer and wide receiver Dylan Bell. Packers updated their practice squad yesterday, signing 13 players, including tackle Dalton Cooper, wide receiver Chris Hilton Jr., and running back Pierce Strong Jr. It'll be the Packers and the Vikings September 13th, a Sunday late afternoon game. Packer preview on Fox Sports 710 at 1:30. Viking Radio Network hits the air at 2:30, a week from Sunday, here on K-Fire. Cowboys moving on from a promising young quarterback waiving Joe Milton yesterday, naming Sam Howell as the backup to Dak Prescott. Milton served as the second QB last season, showed growth throughout the exhibition play this summer. The sixth-round pick in 2024 could return to the Cowboys on the practice squad if he clears waivers. Steelers not willing to budge in their negotiations with the starting cornerback, Joey Porter Jr. General Manager Omar Khan reiterated the organization's policy of not negotiating contracts during the regular season remains in place. Porter's entering the final year of his rookie deal. Broncos linebacker Jonathan Cooper pleading not guilty to domestic violence charges related to two June arrests. Cooper faces a felony assault charge accused of strangling his then-girlfriend, along with four misdemeanors. A judge scheduled a three-day trial beginning November 10th. Cooper's on the commissioner's exempt list, meaning he cannot practice or play with the Broncos, but gets paid and can use the team's facilities. Twins blew out the Tigers 11-1 to open their series in Minneapolis. Brian Jeffers led all the way at the plate after going 2-for-3 with two homers and four runs batted in. Jeffers said they know how crucial each game is.
5: Yeah, we know how important all these games are. So we're going to come out here and give it our best. And you don't try and win every single one of these. They're an important time of the year, and September baseball is going to be fun.
0: Jeffers said Taj Bradley had another great outing.
5: Yeah, all of us know how good his stuff is. You know, it's top tier in the whole league. And when he's out there filling up the zone, attacking with all of his pitches, it's going to be a pretty hard day for the hitters.
0: Minnesota's won back-to-back games now. The three-game set continues tonight. Fox Sports 710 with the Twins. Tigers, 6 p.m. pregame. Elsewhere in the American League, Red Sox over the Mariners in 10-9-8. Rangers 8, Athletics 1. Astros over the White Sox 6-3. Angels trounce the Yankees 10-1. National League Giants 7, Braves 3. Padres blank the Reds 5-0. Nationals beat the Marlins 6-3. Cubs destroyed the Brewers 17-3. Alex Bregman with three homers. The team with nine in the game, breaking a franchise record. Phillies beat the Diamondbacks 2-1. Interleague, Mets 3, Rays 2. The Rockies lost to the Orioles 2-1. And soccer superstar Lionel Messi officially closing a chapter of his storied career as the 39-year-old announced on social media he's retiring from Argentina's national team after 20 years. Todd Mitchell, K-Fire Radio Sports.
6: And now it's time for Training Camp Today with Neil Roberts and the Minnesota Vikings.
7: He's the Vikings' top cornerback and one of the leaders on this top-notch D. Byron Murphy joins us. And Byron, an interception here in practice. Looks like you're in mid-season form.
8: Oh, yes, sir, definitely. Come out here to practice, work every single day. Just staying locked in, taking it day by day. Obviously leading the young guys and showing them the ropes.
7: And that showing up every day and the young guys, how's that meshing so far?
8: Man, it's been good. We got guys in that room just asking questions. I feel like we're already a family, man. That's my little brothers, I would say. They're tagging on along fast. They're getting the playbook down. Just love this group, and I'm excited to get it going.
7: And you look good. Feeling good, coming off a couple pick season and a lot of tackles again, and you guys just keep rolling.
8: Yes, sir. Definitely feel good. I'm going on year 8 now. Last year had an okay year. I feel like I'd be better always. But this year got some goals, you know, all pro, those things. Obviously winning the Super Bowl.
7: We'll talk to those new additions when we come back.
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2: With Byron Murphy Jr., Vikings cornerback. And Byron, you touched on it before the break that a lot of new guys in camp, the draft, you got another cornerback, a couple of defensive tackles, a linebacker. How are those guys looking?
3: I would say we definitely got some guys that could come in and do some big things for our team. Like you said, I could mention in each room, name for name, number for number, but each room got somebody that's stepping up. And that's the biggest thing, just coming out here and playing your game. And obviously the playbook, that's number one. So to see the young guys come in, know the playbook and know their stuff, it's really exciting because it just shows us that we're locked in and ready to go.
2: You're coming off a solid season yourself. The defense, of course, you guys had a really good year, a nice winning streak at the end of the season. No, not good enough in your book. You want to get in the playoffs. What's that next step for you guys?
3: The next step is just connection to this team. I feel like we've been doing a way better job. We've just been connecting with each other during camp, and that's the best time to do it. So knowing who you're in the game with, playing with, and I think that just helps with your communication. Whoever we may draft, whoever came in, we're just showing them the ropes, and just everything's falling in place.
2: Good stuff, Byron. Thanks for your time. Keep it up.
3: Yes, sir. Appreciate you.
2: All right, Byron Murphy Jr., everybody. That concludes this one. Till next time, I'm Neil Roberts.
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15: Here's your AccuWeather forecast. Beautiful today with a mix of clouds and sun, a high of 79. Partly cloudy, quite comfortable tonight with a low down to 54. For Wednesday, cloudy to partly sunny. Watch for a heavy thunderstorm at night with a high of 83 during the day. Quite warm Thursday with a mix of clouds and sun, a high of 88. Then it's partly to mostly sunny and hot Friday with the high moving up to 92. Heading into the holiday weekend, mostly sunny, still hot Saturday with widely separated thunderstorms, the high 92 again. With your AccuWeather forecast, I'm meteorologist Jason Caterina.
12: Bismarck with cloud cover, southwest wind at 3, it is 54.
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16: I'm Taylor Riggs, and this is the Fox Business Report.
17: Tech earnings and an update on the job market come out today. Dell Technologies reports earnings. So does cybersecurity company Palo Alto Networks. And the Labor Department releases the job openings and labor turnover survey for the last business day of July. In addition to volatility in crude oil prices, Ken Leon, research director at CFRA, says Wall Street is looking at the possibility of higher interest rates from the Federal Reserve.
18: New Fed chairs, looking back over 40 years, their first move is to raise rates. And there's a hawkish stance here. I think the market sees that.
17: There's also an update on manufacturing for August today and construction spending for July. John Ternus takes over as Apple's new CEO today, succeeding Tim Cook. That's your Fox Business Report. I'm Jenny Coselda. Invested in you.
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20: And this weekend marks the end of the summer travel season, but plenty of people are still headed out of town for Labor Day. AAA's Marie Dodd says Alaska cruises are especially popular this time of year.
21: Ships are typically less crowded than earlier in the summer, and while the weather is a bit cooler than in July and August, it still remains pleasant and offers opportunities to see wildlife and early fall color.
20: And if you are traveling this weekend, you're likely paying more than last year's trip, especially on gas, hotels, and domestic flights. And besides Alaska, two of the other most popular travel destinations are on opposite ends of the country. Rory O'Neill with more.
22: Many travelers are headed to Seattle, while families flock to Orlando for theme parks. AAA says Boston, Denver, and New York are other top domestic destinations. Rome, Vancouver, London, Dublin, and Paris top the international list. Domestic airfares for Labor Day weekend are 20% higher than last year, averaging nearly $800 a ticket. International flight costs are down 4%, averaging about $1,240.
20: And as most kids get back into school, a newly passed Texas law that bans cell phones from any public school classroom seems to be working. That's according to experts who've been tracking the rollout.
23: The engagement is higher and the outcomes are better.
20: That's Professor Shannon Holzer at Houston Christian.
23: Classes run much smoother. The attention is much greater.
20: And record attendance being seen at the Alaska Oil and Gas Association conference in Anchorage. U.S. Energy Secretary Chris Wright discussed President Trump's push to develop more resources in Alaska. Wright had a big thank you for Alaska, saying, quote, "The world depends on your resources." And the U.S. Department of Justice is suing Oregon, Washington, Arizona, and New Mexico for allowing non-citizens to pay in-state tuition at state colleges and universities. The lawsuit claims the in-state tuition is in violation of a law that prohibits states from granting benefits to non-citizens that U.S. citizens can't receive. I'm Monica Nelson with your consumer and business news.
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3: Nearly 30 years later, a guilty verdict in the murder of Tupac Shakur. Dwayne Keith D. Davis learning his fate in a Las Vegas courtroom yesterday.
5: We, the jury in the above entitled case, find the defendant Dwayne Keith Davis as follows. Count one, murder with use of a deadly weapon. Guilty of first degree murder with use of a deadly weapon.
3: Davis could face life behind bars for orchestrating the 1996 killing near the Strip. He's the only person ever charged in the murder. Foreigner is out with a new song featuring Peter Frampton.
6: It's called Trouble, and it'll appear on the band's upcoming album, Head Games Super Deluxe Edition. The song was recorded in May 1979 during the original Head Games album sessions. It's been remixed for its first commercial release and features a guest guitar appearance from Peter Frampton. Head Games Super Deluxe Edition comes out October the 30th. I'm Mark Mayfield.
3: Set my world. And Lionel Richie is in the ICU after his performance in St. Louis over the weekend. TMZ says the singer checked himself into the hospital after playing the Muni in Forest Park to have some tests done. Concertgoers say Richie appeared to be struggling toward the end of the show, asking for a chair to sit in while performing his final song. Back in June, Richie was rushed to the hospital after getting sick on stage during a show in Minnesota. That's entertainment. I'm Daria Albinger.
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28: Financial violence. I'm Dave Anthony, Fox News. That's what Treasury Secretary Scott Bessent warns Iran is facing with strong U.S. sanctions hitting an already hurting economy. And at the same time,
29: President Trump is reportedly now considering limited strikes to stop Iran from targeting ships in the Strait of Hormuz. The Trump administration is also exploring further action to prevent Iran from rebuilding its radar and missile systems. The potential move comes after the U.S. and Tehran exchanged strikes over the weekend, marking the first known strikes against the regime since July.
28: That's Fox's Ashley Strohmeyer. There's a leadership change in the military. Army Secretary Dan Driscoll resigns, and Fox's Jennifer Griffin reports from the Pentagon.
30: Secretary Driscoll, who's a close ally of Vice President Vance, has been butting heads with Secretary Hegseth for months now. In fact, he had disagreed with Secretary Hegseth's decision to fire many of the Army's top generals, top leaders, leading to a bit of a brain drain in the Army.
28: The polls are just opening now on primary day in Massachusetts. Among the contests, Democratic Congressman Seth Moulton challenging Senator Ed Markey. Also in Massachusetts, Lindsey Clancy's jury will deliberate a fourth day at her murder trial for killing her three children. She's using an insanity defense, citing postpartum psychosis. Fox's Nate Foy's outside the court in Plymouth.
31: The judge told the jury they can consider if prescription drugs impaired Clancy during the killings. The jury's one and only note so far involved reviewing her prescription pills. In the 4 months leading up to the killings, Clancy received 32 prescriptions and 13 psychiatric drugs.
28: There was a verdict in Las Vegas in the trial over the killing of rapper Tupac Shakur in 1996.
5: We, the jury in the above entitled case, find the defendant Dwayne Keith Davis as follows. Count one, murder with use of a deadly weapon. Guilty of first degree murder with use of a deadly weapon.
28: They deliberated less than 3 hours before convicting Davis, who did not shoot Shakur, but provided the gun after his nephew got in a fight with the rapper's entourage. America's listening to Fox.
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28: A win for President Trump at the Supreme Court, allowing White House ballroom construction to continue.
7: Lower courts have found the project is likely illegal without approval from Congress, but an order from the U.S. Supreme Court says the group challenging the project, the National Trust for Historic Preservation, likely does not have the right to sue. Four justices, including Chief Justice John Roberts, joined a dissent, arguing demolition of the building's east wing and construction of a new ballroom is likely unlawful. At the White House, Jared Halpern, Fox News.
28: There is a new crackdown on commercial trucking.
8: An emergency executive shutdown of 110 driving schools.
28: Transportation Secretary Sean Duffy says they account for thousands of violations, giving out licenses to drivers who don't understand English. Following accidents, some of them deadly, with drivers in the U.S. illegally or given licenses unlawfully. Two trucks full of beer have been stolen in California after shipments were picked up but not delivered.
9: Police say beer bandits made off with thousands of cans of Pabst Blue Ribbon beer, worth a total of $70,000, in two separate heists from a Southern California warehouse on the same day 2 weeks ago. Pabst is offering a reward and telling the thief, "We don't fault you for wanting to brag to your friends how much PBR you have. We just wish you obtained it the honorable way." Tom Rigotti, Fox News.
28: On Wall Street, a sell-off is brewing to start September. Dow and NASDAQ futures both down about 300 points after both had gains in August. In baseball, a power surge.
10: That's hammered. Alex Bregman, third of the night.
28: Alex Bregman hit three of the Cubs' nine home runs on Marquee Sports Network, just one shy of the Major League team record 10 homers in a game. Chicago crushed the Milwaukee Brewers, who have the best record in the majors, 17-3. I'm Dave Anthony, and this is Fox News.
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11: Good morning. It is 6:05. Kind of a cloudy morning to get things going. 53 with a calm wind. Well, I guess breaking up, but sounds like we're going to have a few more as the day goes on. Isolated shower possibility across southern North Dakota later today through the evening. An increased chance for showers and thunderstorms tomorrow evening through Thursday. Periodic chances then through the weekend. Bismarck today, mix of clouds and sun, 80 is all for today. Partly cloudy, 55 tonight, 84 tomorrow. Heavy thunderstorm tomorrow night, a possibility. Otherwise, clear to partly cloudy. Thursday, sunshine interrupted by clouds at times, 88. Friday, partly to mostly sunny, breezy, but 92. 92 again on Saturday. Some widely separated thunderstorms come Saturday. Lawmakers considering concerns about data centers. Most speakers in a public comment session yesterday raised concerns about a lack of transparency and a lack of public engagement from developers. Others expressed concern about provisions for potentially decommissioning data centers in the future. Many advocated for a moratorium on new facilities, despite state legislators deciding to against taking up that topic during the special session that starts tomorrow. A representative from the Laborers International Union of North America says data centers could provide benefits for everyone. With the nation's cattle herd sitting at a 75-year low, U.S. Department of Agriculture introducing a sweeping new support package it hopes will add some risk management tools and financial assistance to American ranching families. The Ranchers First Initiative aims at encouraging the growth of domestic cattle herds. The announcement comes just 10 days after the Trump administration faced intense pushback from North Dakota ranchers and lawmakers over a plan to import 300,000 metric tons of tariff-free foreign ground beef. New incentives, including a requirement that hospitals, schools, and prisons prioritize locally processed American beef, aim to keep ranchers in business. But some independent North Dakota producers say the government is just trying to solve a problem that it created. Meanwhile, North Dakota farmers and ranchers are keeping an eye on two agricultural bills that remain stalled on Capitol Hill, both the five-year farm bill and the year-round E15 biofuel bill have passed big hurdles in the House, but both are still awaiting action in the Senate. The farm bill, which aims to upgrade farm safety net and invest in rural infrastructure, has faced a partisan deadlock in the Senate Ag Committee. Congresswoman Julie Fedorchuk blames Democrats in the committee who oppose changes to the SNAP program. Meanwhile, the E15 bill, which would permanently permit the year-round sales of the higher ethanol gasoline, is also being held up in the same Senate committee. Fedorchuk noted that she and other House advocates are actively preparing for any potential Senate revisions, ensuring the House can process and pass any amended version. And police in Wofford City investigating an e-bike crash that injured two teenagers. Officers say the two were riding together when they collided with a pickup near the entrance to the White Buffalo RV Park, 4th Avenue Northeast. Witnesses say both teens were seriously injured and taken to hospital for treatment. Driver of the pickup truck not injured. K-Fire Radio News Time, 608.
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35: Here's your AccuWeather forecast. Beautiful today with a mix of clouds and sun, a high of 79. Partly cloudy, quite comfortable tonight with the low down to 54. For Wednesday, cloudy to partly sunny. Watch for a heavy thunderstorm at night, but the high of 83 during the day. Quite warm Thursday with a mix of clouds and sun, a high of 88. Then it's partly to mostly sunny and hot Friday with the high moving up to 92. Heading into the holiday weekend, mostly sunny, still hot Saturday with widely separated thunderstorms, the high 92 again. With your AccuWeather forecast, I'm meteorologist Jason Caterina.
11: Sunrise this morning in Bismarck, 7:03, sunset 8:22, tonight high of 83, yesterday normally 79, the low 53, normally 51, 5.44 inches of rainfall below normal year to date. Eastern Lake Skokie today, west wind around 10 early on, becoming light, then becoming south late afternoon around 10. We'll start with sunshine, end up with cloud cover in the upper 70s. North of Lake Oahe, light wind, partly cloudy early on, becoming mostly cloudy, upper 70s. Devil's Lake, west wind 10 to 20, weighs a foot or less, sunshine and in the 70s. Bismarck has a calm wind, pressure's at 29.99, it's still rising, and relative humidity is at 86%, dew point 49. Fair now, 53, 612 K-Fire Radio, your news and weather authority.
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3: They don't really know. In my opinion, they don't know who the leader is. You have the radicals, but they've been wiped out from the standpoint of the military, because the military is just a fraction of what it was. I don't really think they know who their leader is. One of the things I want to do with all of that oil that we now have, I want to fill up the strategic reserves, and we'll get that done fairly quickly. We have a great relationship with Venezuela. It's a team, in a sense. In the old days, meaning you go back 25 years ago, if we announced good numbers, interest rates went down. Now, if you announce good numbers, interest rates go up because they're so afraid of inflation.
11: This day, 1957, Elvis played at Sick's Stadium in Seattle, which was where you'd go to watch a baseball game at that time of history. The Pilots were around long before the Mariners, by the way. And in the crowd was a young Jimi Hendrix. Watching Elvis on this date in 57. 6:13, your Nuggets news. The networks just aren't going to get it all. Because got their hands kind of full, right? And this, I'd say sometimes they just don't even know where to begin. A man steals a Krispy Kreme truck, claiming he was on a quest. Okay, we'll start with that one and get you a few more fun little stories. Shannon Dean has your Dakota Farm and Ranch report also on the way in the next few minutes. Later this morning, Fox News commentary. Too Tall Tom with his forecast. A little bit before 8, Jay Ratliff, True Travel Tales. One of which, Minnesota. Oh, no, the upper Midwest getting the black eye now. And Too Tall Tom comes back about 8:40 to take your calls, answer your questions. Weather, Packers, whatever. About 8:40 or so. Alexis Baxley takes over Dakota Mornings with Michael Bell after 9 o'clock this morning here on K-Fire.
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11: 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They're not going to talk about the Nashville man stealing a Krispy Kreme truck, claiming he was on a quest. A Nashville man arrested for allegedly stealing a Krispy Kreme delivery truck from a Walmart parking lot early Saturday morning. 35-year-old Umar Abdul Malik reportedly took the truck from a Nolensville Pike Walmart at about 7 a.m. August 29th after being removed from the store. Officers tracked the vehicle, found it. There you go. Officers chasing a donut truck. I get it. Officers tracked the vehicle and found it heading into a wooded area where Abdul Malik was taken into custody. His explanation left officers puzzled. He claimed he was on a quest and needed to accomplish the objective because everything was free. Ugh. During questioning, he refused to give his name, insisting officers call him Professor. He also laughed, sang, and made incoherent statements. Police suspected he was under the influence of narcotics. Abdul Malik faces theft charges for property valued over $60,000. Anybody get some video of the cop cars chasing the Krispy Kreme truck? Because, you know, seems like one of those things if... that happened, you'd want to get that on video, right? An El Paso ESPN writer mailed $50 to an LA deli. Why? He was worried he may have forgotten to tip his server when he visited back in May. Roberto Jose Andrade Franco dined at Langer's Deli. Later couldn't confirm whether a tip was left amid payment confusion with his group. And rather than let it go, he mailed cash. No, not supposed to mail cash. Mailed cash from Texas with details about his booth and visit so staff could locate his server. In his letter, he cited personal experience in the service industry. He said, "My first job was a busboy and a waiter. My sister also worked as a waiter for years. I recognize how important those tips are to workers." The unnamed waitress received the money. Going to Langer's was floored. Langer's employee... Frank Worster told CBS News she does so much for the place. Points for doing the right thing, but an A minus because don't mail cash just in case. And, oh my God, I don't know where to start from. I've got a whole bunch of other stuff here. All right, city noise forcing frogs to alter their calls, huh? Just to be heard. According to a new wildlife study co-authored by the University of Tennessee, tree frogs near busy roads adjust the pitch and speed of their calls to cut through the traffic rumble. Scientists say frogs also tune their hearing to filter out background noise so they can still find mates. I wonder if they can tune out the mates they have once they have mates. Biologists say understanding the acoustic shifts is the key to tracking whether native wildlife can survive expanding urban sprawl. How long before there's a device that you just stick in your ear so your significant other can be filtered out? Mine already can never hear me. I need to talk louder for her. But they have that deal already. 621 Shenandoah, your Dakota Farm and Ranch report is next.
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35: Here's your AccuWeather forecast. Beautiful today with a mix of clouds and sun. A high of 79. Partly cloudy. Quite comfortable tonight with the low down to 54. For Wednesday, cloudy to partly sunny. Watch for a heavy thunderstorm at night with a high of 83 during the day. Quite warm Thursday with a mix of clouds and sun. A high of 88. Then it's partly to mostly sunny and hot Friday with the high moving up to 92. Heading into the holiday weekend, mostly sunny. Still hot Saturday with widely separated thunderstorms. The high 92 again. With your AccuWeather forecast, I'm meteorologist Jason Caterina.
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13: Coming up on the Dakota Farm and Ranch Report, presented by Proceed, the USDA's latest crop progress report is out, saying the nation's corn crop is holding steady. Soybeans slipped a bit in the last week. Emerald ash borer now confirmed in Bismarck, and the USDA NRCS leaders joined North Dakota farmers and conservation partners near Regan last week. Details next on the Dakota Farm and Ranch Report.
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13: 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Well, an active pattern continues this week and into next with moisture possible nearly daily through the run of the forecast. However, that rainfall may be tracking further north into Canada or further south and west. Any rainfall would be extremely meaningful to the region. So keep it here for the latest on the details of the weather forecasts. The USDA's latest crop progress report is showing the nation's corn crop holding steady while soybean conditions slipping slightly over this past week. Corn ratings remained at 57% good to excellent. That is unchanged from a week ago. Now, soybeans fell a couple of points to 58% good to excellent. Iowa continues to lead the nation in both crops with 77% rated good to excellent. Corn development remains ahead of normal, 62% of the crop dented, 13% mature. Soybeans are also progressing quickly with 95% setting pods, 13% dropping leaves. Spring wheat harvest advanced to 77% complete, well ahead of both last year and the five-year average. Looking ahead, an active weather pattern could bring scattered showers and thunderstorms to portions of the northern corn belt this week, helping some late

0: systems supported through the NRCS programs. Tour also featured no-till practices, drone-seeded cover crops, and native prairie demonstrations. Producers discussed how crop rotation, livestock integration, and conservation planning can improve soil health, water quality, and moisture retention. Organizers say the event highlighted practical tools and voluntary conservation programs that can help North Dakota farmers build more resilient operations for the future. This has been the Dakota Farm and Ranch Report, presented by Proceed. I'm Shannon Dean.
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3: Fox News, I'm Therese Crowley. Financial violence. Treasury Secretary Scott Bessent says we're prepared to commit it in the next phase against Iran as President Trump vows to hit them hard for a failed missile attack on U.S. troops in Jordan, with reports that Iran military leaders are starting to flee the country.
4: The administration pointing to sanctions as a broader strategy to squeeze Iran economically. Iran's currency plunged to a record low in August, while annual inflation reached 66% in July.
3: Fox's Alex Hogan. Well, in D.C., Army Secretary Dan Driscoll submitted his resignation, but the White House hasn't accepted it yet. 30 years later, a Las Vegas jury takes less than 3 hours to find Dwayne Davis guilty of orchestrating the drive-by murder of rapper Tupac Shakur. He's facing a sentence of life in prison. 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
5: Good morning, 6:31. Calm wind, partly cloudy, 53. 80 coming today after 83 yesterday, so a touch cooler. 84. Tomorrow, 88 Thursday, 92 Friday and Saturday. Could see a heavy thunderstorm at night tomorrow night, and there's a possibility of some separated thunderstorms come Saturday. State lawmakers taking another look at a tax incentive used to attract data centers. They're concerned that reported sales tax savings for data center owners and operators topped $65 million last year. The exemption covers qualifying equipment and software used to operate a data center, but not construction of the building itself. Companies leasing space can also receive the exemption on qualifying equipment they purchase. Those exemptions are not required to be included in the annual report, meaning the $65 million figure wouldn't show a clear picture of money the state may be losing out on. The state's current data center exemption was adopted in 2021 as the industry is changing. Legislature's Tax Reform and Relief Advisory Committee studying the incentive ahead of the 2027 session. Summit Carbon Solutions forfeiting two of its three planned carbon storage permits in North Dakota. The company planning to build three underground carbon dioxide storage facilities throughout the state, but the company said two of the three will not be constructed as a matter of business judgment. Earlier this year, a district court voided all three permits, but Summit and the state are appealing the decision. Now, the company is pulling two of the three appeals and only focusing on the area known as Summit Number 3. The abandonment of two permits being heralded as a victory for most landowners opposing the project. Xcel Energy said it was drones seen throughout Minot doing planned inspections. Xcel said that the drones were operated by United Utilities Services to inspect transmission equipment in the area from August 25th through the 29th. Drones also checked for areas susceptible to wildfires. Crews on the ground are also inspecting the equipment along with the drones overhead. And a 19-year-old Watford City man killed in a head-on crash identified. It happened Saturday morning. Clayton Macklin was driving a pickup on

0: 623 just before 645, crossed the center line, collided with an oncoming semi. Macklin died at the scene. The semi driver not injured, 36-year-old Lazaro Amador. The crash shut 23 down for some 6 hours. And by the way, the Department of Transportation is beginning fall mowing operations along state highways early to mid-September. It's being performed to minimize drifting of snow in the winter. The department's encouraging adjacent landowners who plan to mow non-interstate ditches for hay do so before the state comes in for mowing. And DDOT reminding landowners that large round bales should not be placed on in slopes within 60 feet of the roadway. KFIRE Radio News Time, 6:34.
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3: Here's your AccuWeather forecast. Beautiful today with a mix of clouds and sun. A high of 79. Partly cloudy. Quite comfortable tonight with the low down to 54. For Wednesday, cloudy to partly sunny. Watch for a heavy thunderstorm at night, but the high of 83 during the day. Quite warm Thursday with a mix of clouds and sun. A high of 88. Then it's partly to mostly sunny and hot Friday with the high moving up to 92. Heading into the holiday weekend, mostly sunny, still hot Saturday with widely separated thunderstorms, the high 92 again. With your AccuWeather forecast, I'm meteorologist Jason Caterina.
0: Bismarck at the moment, a calm wind, pressure rising, humidity at 86%, partly cloudy, 53. 636, KFIRE Radio, your news and weather authority. 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And finally, week one of college football season. 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Who invented that? 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
0: 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NDSU 1-0 hosts Fordham Saturday. We'll have it for you on K-Fire. Pre-game starts at 1:30. And the FCS 1-0 UND hosts St. Thomas Saturday. 11:30 KBMR, the pregame starting at 2. South Dakota State visits Northwestern. 1-0 South Dakota visits Northern Colorado. Vikings beefed up their offensive line yesterday, claiming guard Trevor Keegan off waivers from the Dallas Cowboys and center Nick Samek from the Carolina Panthers. To make room, they released quarterback Max Brosmer and wide receiver Dylan Bell. Packers updated their practice squad yesterday, signing 13 players, including tackle Dalton Cooper, wide receiver Chris Hilton Jr., and running back Pierce Strong Jr. It'll be the Packers and the Vikings September 13th, a Sunday late afternoon game. Packer preview on Fox Sports 710 at 1:30. Viking Radio Network hits the air at 2:30, a week from Sunday, here on K-Fire. Cowboys moving on from a promising young quarterback waiving Joe Milton yesterday, naming Sam Howell as the backup to Dak Prescott. Milton served as second QB last season, showed growth throughout the exhibition play this summer. The sixth-round pick in 2024 could return to the Cowboys on the practice squad if he clears waivers. Steelers not willing to budge in their negotiations with the starting cornerback, Joey Porter Jr. General Manager Omar Khan reiterated the organization's policy of not negotiating contracts during the regular season remains in place. Porter's entering the final year of his rookie deal. Broncos linebacker Jonathan Cooper pleading not guilty to domestic violence charges related to two June arrests. Cooper faces a felony assault charge accused of strangling his then-girlfriend, along with four misdemeanors. A judge scheduled a three-day trial beginning November 10th. Cooper's on the commissioner's exempt list, meaning he cannot practice or play with the Broncos, but gets paid and can use the team's facilities. Twins blew out the Tigers 11-1 to open their series in Minneapolis. Brian Jeffers led all the way at the plate after going 2-for-3 with two homers and four runs batted in. Jeffers said they know how crucial each game is.
8: Yeah, we know how important all these games are. So we're going to come out here and give it our best. And you don't try and win every single one of these. They're an important time of the year, and September baseball is going to be fun.
0: Jeffers said Taj Bradley had another great outing.
8: Yeah, all of us know how good his stuff is. You know, it's top tier in the whole league. And when he's out there filling up the zone, attacking with all of his pitches, it's going to be a pretty hard day for the hitters.
0: Minnesota's won back-to-back games now. The three-game set continues tonight. Fox Sports 710 to the Twins. Tigers, 6 p.m. pregame. Elsewhere in the American League, Red Sox over the Mariners in 10-9-8. Rangers 8, Athletics 1. Astros over the White Sox 6-3. Angels trounce the Yankees 10-1. National League Giants 7, Braves 3. Padres blank the Reds 5-0. Nationals beat the Marlins 6-3. Cubs destroyed the Brewers 17-3. Alex Bregman with three homers, the team with nine in the game, breaking a franchise record. Phillies beat the Diamondbacks 2-1. Interleague, Mets 3, Rays 2. The Rockies lost to the Orioles 2-1. And soccer superstar Lionel Messi officially closing a chapter of his storied career as the 39-year-old announced on social media he's retiring from Argentina's national team after 20 years. Todd Mitchell, K-Fire Radio Sports.
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5: 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Elk season is getting closer and closer. And I have some friends, at least one I know for sure, that came to me early and said, please help me out here. Once in a lifetime tag, and I'd been studying and researching how to call an elk. And I finally found one guy, and he plain and simply goes by Elk Nut. And this is what he has to say.
13: A lot of the concerns people I talk to, how do you call?
12: how often you call. And unfortunately, that's one of those things that is pretty hard to teach. It can only come from, I mean, you can learn how to call, but how to learn to talk to elk, it comes from years of practice being in the woods. And I've had some pretty good success over the years. And today what I want to talk about is just kind of early season elk calling. And, you know, early, I like to hunt the whole month if I can. I get out as much as I can. But early in the season, it's hot, it's dry. Usually there's not a lot of action going on. And so if what I'll do is I'll just move through areas that I think hold elk, and I'll look for sign, you know, I'll be able to smell the elk. And when I come to a spot where I feel like I have a good chance, a good setup for elk, I'll just set up and call. And I just want to kind of run you guys through the, just kind of a series, you know, just kind of let you know the sounds I would make. Another thing that I can't stress enough is when you're elk calling, sometimes less is more. A lot of guys come out and they call, and the elk just don't do that. Elk, you know, when they get out in a herd in a meadow, you know, sometimes they'll call a lot, but usually they call pretty sparingly, it seems like, just to find out where they're at. And so when I set up, I'll just do a few, you know, light cow calls, and then I'll wait a few minutes, just kind of hang out, you know, and see if anything comes. And especially early season, you got to be on alert. Bow up, arrow knocked, anytime you're calling, because they'll sneak in on you. I don't like to get real aggressive on any calls that time of the season unless the elk are getting aggressive. And so I'll sit there for a few minutes, and then I'll probably usually give a call with my open reed cow call, you know, just a... Don't want to get real aggressive still, that's a little louder cow call. It broadcasts your noise out further, and it's a little more excited than your cow call, so it... sometimes it'll trigger them. Again, after I blow the open reed cow call, I'll usually wait a few minutes. And then for years, call companies, it seems like, have been trying to convince people not to bugle. Bless their heart, it was a ploy to sell elk calls, and it worked pretty good because, you know, people said, you can't bugle the elk, they won't come in, you can only cow call. And I bought into it for a long time too, and honestly, I bugled almost every elk I call in now. The key is, I think, to bugling the elk is learning how to use a diaphragm well. Some guys can use the calls that, you know, the reeds that are hooked to the bugles. I just don't think you get as natural of a sound. And I'm not saying they don't work. A lot of guys can do it good, but I think one of the best investments you can make in your elk hunting is to get an elk diaphragm and learn how to use it well. So early in the season, after I've waited a few minutes, I'll just give a light, not an aggressive bugle, just a nice two-note bugle. That's all I'll give, just broadcast it out there. You know, the open reed cow call, sometimes that's just what they need and they'll come in. From then, if an elk starts answering, that's one of the things, like I said, you just got to learn from experience and years of doing it. You just kind of got to check their temperature. If they're liking one thing, I stick with that. Don't try to overcall them, especially early season. It seems like you can really blow them out of there. But if there's a bull coming and he's hitting it hard and he's liking what you're doing, just keep at it.
13: If you're going out for your first ever elk, hopefully this gives you just a little bit of information and it'll work for you, especially in the Badlands, where a lot of these elk haven't seen a whole lot of cows just yet. I'm Scott Bachmeyer. Good luck to you on elk season, whether bow or firearm. Thanks for listening to the Dakota Prairie Outdoors Radio Network.
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22: You're in training camp, and the rookie quarterback has one good throwing session in front of the media. Suddenly, everybody online says he should start over you week one. 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
3: Here's your AccuWeather forecast. Beautiful today with a mix of clouds and sun. A high of 79. Partly cloudy. Quite comfortable tonight with a low down to 54. For Wednesday, cloudy to partly sunny. Watch for a heavy thunderstorm at night, but the high of 83 during the day. Quite warm Thursday with a mix of clouds and sun, the high of 88. Then it's partly to mostly sunny and hot Friday with the high moving up to 92. Heading into the holiday weekend, mostly sunny, still hot Saturday with widely separated thunderstorms, the high 92 again. With your AccuWeather forecast, I'm meteorologist Jason Caterina.
0: Bismarck seeing with some cloud cover. Not all clouded over, although. Some parts going to be that way today. 53 at KFIRE 550, 652, and Fox News commentary on the way, 7:30-ish or so. Too Tall Tom before 8, and he'll be back about 8:40 to take your calls and answer your questions, whether or not you want to talk about weather. In other words, it could be something else. Jay Ratliff, True Travel Tales, one of those tales, comes to us, Dateline, Minnesota, Minneapolis, in a Delta flight that had to go back. We'll talk more about that. Dakota Morning's Michael Bell. Michael off this week, and it's Alexis Baxley filling in today. Clay and Buck after 11. Armstrong and Getty after 3. Jesse Kelly after 7. Speaking of Jesse,
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17: Nearly 30 years later, a guilty verdict in the murder of Tupac Shakur. Dwayne Keith D. Davis learning his fate in a Las Vegas courtroom yesterday.
18: We, the jury in the above entitled case, find the defendant Dwayne Keith Davis as follows. Count one, murder with use of a deadly weapon. Guilty of first degree murder with use of a deadly weapon.
17: Davis could face life behind bars for orchestrating the 1996 killing near the Strip. He's the only person ever charged in the murder. Foreigner is out with a new song featuring Peter Frampton.
19: It's called Trouble, and it'll appear on the band's upcoming album, Head Games Super Deluxe Edition. The song was recorded in May 1979 during the original Head Games album sessions. It's been remixed for its first commercial release and features a guest guitar appearance from Peter Frampton. Head Games Super Deluxe Edition comes out October the 30th. I'm Mark Mayfield.
17: Set my world. And Lionel Richie is in the ICU after his performance in St. Louis over the weekend. TMZ says the singer checked himself into the hospital after playing the Muni in Forest Park to have some tests done. Concertgoers say Richie appeared to be struggling toward the end of the show, asking for a chair to sit in while performing his final song. Back in June, Richie was rushed to the hospital after getting sick on stage during a show in Minnesota. That's entertainment. I'm Daria Albinger.
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21: Iran keeps causing trouble in the Strait of Hormuz. I'm Dave Anthony, Fox News.
22: Overnight, another tanker coming out of the strait reported being hit by three projectiles as Iran threatens this critical waterway.
21: And as Treasury Secretary Scott Bessent warns the U.S. will inflict financial violence with more sanctions, Fox's Trey Yingst also reports from Tel Aviv.
22: President Trump is considering a series of limited strikes against Iran to address Iranian threats against the Strait of Hormuz. One U.S. official told Axios the idea behind the plan is to reduce the risk of Iranian attacks on oil tankers.
21: Oil prices are up again today, another 2%. And Fox's Aisha Hosni reports President Trump will be focused on that this afternoon.
23: He'll be sitting down here at the White House with oil executives as he looks to drill down on gas prices here at home. And the White House hasn't yet released a list of who exactly is coming, but Reuters is reporting that Exxon is not going to be one of those participants today.
21: Speaking of the price at the pump, gas is up another penny today. AAA's national average, $4.09, starting in September for regular. It was over $4 a gallon every day in August for the first time ever. It's up to more than 1,000 people dead in the flooding catastrophe in China and Nepal as rescuers keep searching for more than 4,000 others still missing since last week. One person still unaccounted for in Arizona after flash flooding swept through the Grand Canyon. Two were killed. Dozens of others barely got out beforehand, including David Gregory, who tells Fox.
30: The park ranger came by first suggesting that we get ready for an evacuation, and then shortly thereafter saying, we're going to do an evacuation, let's go now.
21: Flooding, a big concern in Texas. Tropical Storm Edward will hit today. Fox Weather's Britta Merwin is near Galveston Bay.
23: Conditions are going to deteriorate very quickly for southeast Texas and southwest Louisiana. I mean, we are hours away from these outer rain bands lashing this coastline.
21: They could get 2 to 4 inches of rain per hour. 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
21: 9 weeks before Election Day, it's primary day in Massachusetts, with one Democratic contest getting the most attention.
5: Democratic Senator Ed Markey is asking for a third term, but he's facing a challenge from Congressman Seth Moulton. Markey's the second oldest sitting senator, but has endorsements from more progressive leaders, including Senator Elizabeth Warren, Independent Senator Bernie Sanders, and Congresswoman Alexandria Ocasio-Cortez. There are now five Democratic candidates fighting for Moulton's seat, and Congressman Stephen Lynch is facing a challenge from a more progressive candidate, Attorney Patrick Roth. Governor Maura Healey is unopposed today, but two Republicans are duking it out to take her on in November, Brian Shortsleeve and Michael Minogue. Roughly two-thirds of Massachusetts voters are not enrolled with any party and pick which party ballot they want to select candidates from during primaries. Jessica Rosenthal, Fox News.
21: Also in Massachusetts, it'll be day four of jury deliberations at Lindsay Clancy's murder trial, considering her insanity defense in the killing of her three children. The jury at another high-profile trial in Las Vegas in the killing of rapper Tupac Shakur took less than 3 hours to deliberate.
6: Finding Dwayne Davis
18: guilty of first-degree murder with use of a deadly weapon.
6: Prosecutors say Davis, a former leader of the Compton Crips gang, orchestrated the 1996 fatal drive-by shooting of Tupac in Las Vegas after a fight involving the rapper's entourage and Davis's nephew. The 63-year-old is not accused of pulling the trigger, but of providing the gun, charged in 2023 after co-writing a book. Prosecutors say detailed his involvement. The defense argued there was no physical evidence. A judge ordering Davis to be held with no bail. A sentencing hearing is set for October 13th. Kristen Goodwin, Fox News.
21: Davis faces life in prison. Today in Utah, there's another hearing in a potential death penalty case against Tyler Robinson, the accused killer in the conservative Charlie Kirk's assassination. A sell-off might start September at the stock market. Dow and NASDAQ futures both down almost 300 points. I'm Dave Anthony, and this is Fox News.
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0: Good morning. 7:05, partly cloudy, 53, and a calm wind. Mix of sun and clouds expected today and 80. Isolated showers, a possibility across southern North Dakota later today through the evening. These increased chance for showers and thunderstorms. Tomorrow evening through Thursday, periodic chances for showers and thunderstorms will stick around then through the weekend. A gradual warming trend on the way, then cooling off late in the weekend into early next week. Bismarck? Thank you for the calling for 80 today, 55 tonight, 84 tomorrow, then 88 Thursday, and 92 Friday and Saturday. Lawmakers considering concerns from the public about data centers. Most speakers at a public comment session yesterday raised concerns about a lack of transparency and a lack of public engagement from developers. Others expressed concern about provisions for potentially decommissioning data centers in the future. Many advocated for a moratorium on new facilities, despite state legislators deciding against taking up the topic during that special session that starts tomorrow. A representative from the Laborers International Union of North America said data centers could provide benefits to everyone. With the nation's cattle herd sitting at a 75-year low, U.S. Department of Agriculture introducing a sweeping new support package it hopes will add some risk management tools and financial assistance to American ranching families. The Ranchers First Initiative aims to encourage the growth of domestic cattle herds. The announcement comes just 10 days after the Trump administration faced intense pushback from North Dakota ranchers and lawmakers over a plan to import 300,000 metric tons of tariff-free foreign ground beef. New incentives, including a requirement that hospitals, schools, and prisons prioritize locally processed American beef, aim to keep ranchers in business, but some independent North Dakota producers say the government is just trying to solve a problem it created. North Dakota farmers and ranchers, meanwhile, keeping a close eye on two agricultural bills remaining stalled on Capitol Hill, the five-year farm bill and the year-round E15 biofuel bill, have passed big hurdles in the House. but both are still awaiting action in the Senate. The farm bill aims to upgrade the farm safety net and invest in rural infrastructure. It's faced partisan deadlock in the Senate Agriculture Committee. Congresswoman Julie Fedorchuk blames Democrats on the committee who oppose changes to the SNAP program. Meanwhile, the E15 bill, which would permanently permit the year-round sale of higher ethanol gasoline, is also being held up in the same Senate committee. Fedorchuk noted that she and other House advocates are actively preparing for any potential Senate versions, including ensuring the House can process and pass any amended version. And police in Wofford City investigating an e-bike crash that injured two teenagers. The officers say two were riding together when they collided with a pickup near the entrance to the White Buffalo RV Park, 4th Avenue Northeast. Witnesses say both teens were seriously injured, taken to a hospital. The driver of the pickup, not injured. 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
3: Here's your AccuWeather forecast. Beautiful today with a mix of clouds and sun. The high of 79. Partly cloudy. Quite comfortable tonight with the low down to 54. For Wednesday, cloudy to partly sunny. Watch for a heavy thunderstorm at night, but the high of 83 during the day. Quite warm Thursday with a mix of clouds and sun. The high of 88. Then it's partly to mostly sunny and hot Friday with the high moving up to 92. Heading into the holiday weekend, mostly sunny, still hot Saturday with widely separated thunderstorms, the high 92 again. With your AccuWeather forecast, I'm meteorologist Jason Caterina.
0: This mark at the moment, calm wind, pressure rising 30.00, relative humidity 86%, partly cloudy 53. 7:11, K-Fire Radio, your news and weather authority.
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42: 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We've slashed the cost of dozens of commonly used medications and ultimately everything, all drugs. 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
0: Now I gotta check and see if any of mine are one of them.
43: You must try to
0: Tina Turner, this is a 1984, getting the last laugh. She and her ex, Ike Turner, used to sing together in the 60s into the 70s. And yeah, they were married and had a really stormy relationship. He's kind of an abuser, apparently. But she came back and went to number one with What's Love Got to Do with It. And I can't name a single Ike Turner without Tina's song. I'm sure there are some, but they couldn't have been that big. Fox News commentary coming up at 7:30-ish. Who told Tom before 8? And he'll be back about 8:40 to take your calls and answer your weather questions. Jeff Hinz, Kirkwood Ace Hardware, North and South Bismarck. Bismarck's real hardware store. Are you watching the Lindsay Clancy thing at all? Are you following any of that?
1: Vaguely. I'm not living by it day by day, but I'm aware and concerned, obviously.
0: Jury's kind of sitting on the... I wouldn't want to be on that jury.
1: No, that'll be a hard one. The precedent here is scary, though.
0: Because it's not like the jurors kick out the verdict and then just go home and live happily ever after. I mean, they're going to get hounded.
1: Yes. Some of them will make the press rounds. They'll like the immediate glory and the fame. Some people bask in the limelight, they say.
0: Oh,
1: you know?
0: Yeah. Not radio people, though. We never do.
1: Oh, yeah. They'll be immediate experts. And some people, I am sure... I mean, I wouldn't want to be that. I do get called for jury duty occasionally. I have never gotten to sit in one. You know, there's either it's been settled the night before or the two times, you know, the two times I actually got jury box, they can pick up people they don't want, and he didn't want me.
0: That was me. The only time I've been called upon. I was the first one called upon. I was the first one kicked out.
1: Mm-hmm.
0: Would you take... Yeah. The question that flunked me was, would you take personal testimony over DNA evidence? And I said, all I said was, well, DNA doesn't lie.
1: Oh, they don't like that.
0: Yeah, they don't like that. But guess what? People lie. No, those pants don't make you look fat. You know, they lie. Sometimes we have to. We have to get it through a situation.
1: in the number of times that there have been two people in exactly the same circumstance and they remember it differently. I mean, perception matters.
0: True.
1: The way you see it, it's for as simple as the angle that you saw something at. I mean, the George Floyd thing, the two different angles of the camera. One,
0: yeah, there's no two differing opinions about George Floyd. No.
1: Yeah. But Derek Chauvin, you know, one angle shows that his knee's not even anywhere close to his neck, and the other angle looks pretty bad. And two people can sure remember things differently. So, you have to look at people's testimony. But to be on a jury, and particularly something serious, that person's life is kind of on the line, and you're part of making that decision. That'd be hard. I think that'd be hard. Anybody with a conscience, that'd be hard. Right or wrong, good or bad.
0: Especially when it's got to be, you know, unanimous.
1: Or
0: it can't be like an election where, well, it's 7-5, but, you know, you're guilty or you're not guilty, whichever it is. But no, it's not a popular vote thing among the 12.
1: And there's a lot of theories why this jury's taking so long. There's 9 women and 3 men. and like you said, it's going to be unanimous. That's going to be hard.
0: Are you saying the men already made up their minds and the women are arguing, or the other way around?
1: I'm saying the women would take a more personal, emotional view of it and probably be more understanding of her claims, where a guy would go, there's 3 kids dead, period, dead, and somebody's guilty. I think men are more matter of fact, and the women would look at the nuances and the issues. But I did read an article. If we're going to say that she killed the kids because of a hormonal imbalance, I mean, that bodes well for women in life everywhere. Do they want to be questioned for everything they do because of that's a bad road to go down, where we're going to question everybody's motives. Or I saw a divorce attorney say that they're already planning to use if a divorce is going on, child custody case, but the mother has been supportive of Clancy yet, they're already planning to use that as a reason to give the man the custody because she was sympathetic to this woman who killed her children. So there's there's a lot of societal impacts that I don't like a lot of what the world's become, you know, and this is one more thing that I think will make life not gooder for us. So.
0: Did you just say gooder?
1: I did. I like what you said. Good.
0: I wanted to make sure I heard you right there before I made fun of you.
1: Yeah, gooder,
0: goodness. Well, I
1: vocabulary.
0: That's funny, gooder. I really don't think she should just go to a cell and sit if there's, you know, a mental illness thing of whatever sort. Then let's get it treated. Don't just put somebody aside, put somebody in a box, because that's not going to make it better.
1: But if she doesn't go to a cell and sit, think of the message it sends to everybody else.
0: Well, maybe she ultimately does that, but let's not, you know. Okay, trial's over, into your box, and, you know.
1: 40 years ago, there'd be no question this is guilty, you know. And then 30, I mean 20, we've softened and we've had these nuances and these stupid little excuses. And they play on the emotions of the jury. And, I mean, the whole thing, Canada, a grandmother here about a month ago, she didn't want to die. They killed her anyway. You know, the assisted death. 84, she did not want to die. She said no, and the doctors determined it was time, and they took her out.
0: Wow.
1: So we have a situation where life has become less precious. And
0: I mean, sometimes anybody that's got, you know, a terminal thing, and they just feel like, look, let's stop this nonsense.
1: But
0: when you're fighting for your life, and they snuff you out, good grief.
1: That's the little door that they open. Well, you know, this person, there's no chance of recovery. They're in extreme pain in the family, and she decided it was time. They had a happy evening and said bye, and she went away. They have a lot. Okay, so that little door opens. That makes that death okay, and then they open it a little wider and a little wider. I mean, at what point? Already, the homeless people in Canada are open to the option of assisted suicide because they don't have homes, they don't have jobs, so just kill them. This is not a good thing.
0: I want to see, like, Fox or Newsmax or One America or pick your favorite, corner some of the dressed in pink sympathizers. Because, I mean, this isn't the ones that are sympathizing for Clancy, not just because they're sympathizing, but because they're so, you know, adamant about it that they're protesting and wearing pink and all that. It's like, okay, let's get role play them versus you. Get them on the show. If I got one of them on the show, would you debate them?
1: No, I don't think I want to be.
0: Yeah, like they're going to come on for, hey, I know, I'm up in North Dakota. Can you call me on the phone? But
1: Todd, it strikes local because this happened in Mandan.
0: I know. So that's the next thing I was getting to is we have a situation right in our own backyard. It's not even getting any attention. I would think it would be.
1: And that's hard because there's a lot of people in this town with relationships to those people. And
0: yes,
1: that's touched a lot of people this close. I mean, and I've got people who work for me that knew them, that went to school with them. I mean, this is a hard thing. And
0: oh, absolutely.
1: So.
0: But will the Clancy verdict have an effect on what's going on in our own backyard?
1: Well, you would have to. If she gets off, her lawyers would have to use that. They would have to. I mean, it.
0: Setting a precedent.
1: It would be their job to do it, as distasteful as I find that. If she gets off, it will be used a lot of places. And that's what I mean when I say we're making human life a little less valuable here.
0: Any chance of a deadlock jury?
1: Well, I think so.
0: And then what?
1: Three guys. Well, man, would this plays out all over again? I don't know the legal structures or what will happen.
0: Yeah. Try it again. Go through the whole thing again.
1: But I did stay at a Holiday Inn Express last day.
0: This is why we want you on the jury. You don't know the legal thing.
1: Well, my problem is I'm so stubborn. I wouldn't negotiate. Guilty. No. Yep. Well, we need to talk. No, I don't need to talk. You know, let me know when you guys come to my side.
0: Yeah, it's the world's black and white. Either it happened or it didn't. And
1: there's the thing, gray area. So Lori and I first started dating. She was in college, and Concordia College had warped her a little bit about gray areas. And I said, no, it's black and white, right and wrong. It's simple. And, well, there are gray areas. No, they're not. You know, and I think guys are a little more gray area, black and white people. See, the gray area. So,
0: see, Jeff, this is where you're wrong, and I can prove it.
1: Okay.
0: Your own paint department at Kirkwood Ace Hardware.
1: We got tons of shades of gray. Okay, very, very good.
0: See,
1: okay.
0: There are gray areas.
1: You did the segue. Very, very well done. And so let's stick to what Jeff knows, and that's hardware. It is September 1st, and that means clearance things start. Weber controls our prices. Oh, boy, you don't get off of their plan. $50 on the Spirits, $100 off on Genesis. Some deals to be found on Weber through Labor Day. That's short term. Toro is not doing any big fall clearance because they have a shortage of equipment this year. And a nice couple from middle of Montana looking for a zero turn yesterday because there's nothing around them. We saw the shortage coming and booked up. So I have machines. A lot of them we're bringing in. Maybe we get a semi last week. We were actually buying for next year already. We're seeing things that if we know there's going to be a change on something we don't like, we'll buy them up front. Some 54-inch units that won't have the Kawasaki engine that we like next year, different motors. So we bought a bunch of those up front. So we're actually buying for next year at this point. But there's some things that I overbought. I admitted to you that I made some mistakes, and we are clearancing those items. Grass seed. Fall is the best time to plant grass seed, and after kind of a dry summer, and did you see what that little bit of rain did to the grass? It's green. It's beautiful. So fall is the best time to plant grass seed. All of our grass seed will be half price starting today. And also today, Toro starts some awesome specials on snowblowers on 824, 826, 8-horse 24-inch cut, 8-horse 26-inch cut, our entry-level two-stage $300 rebate. So we can do them right at the counter. You don't have to send anything in. $300 on the entry level, that's a big deal. So I know it's hard to sell a snowblower when we haven't had snow for 3 years, but it's going to come, guys. It's going to come. That and all the normal fall cleanup things that we have to remind you about. It's easier to put weather strip on now on the warm surfaces, and the weather strip doesn't like to stick to the cold ones. Caulking the sidewalks, caulking cracks and driveways and sidewalks right now works much better. A duct seal is a little Play-Doh type substance. It comes a little brick. You work it like Play-Doh, and it sticks in places in your house where pipes go in, cables go in, and it goes around those and fills those holes because the little mice want to be inside with you. We have fresh cab for putting in equipment that you're storing, a new one, and I'm having trouble remembering the name, a brand new one, like Fresh Cab, but it's got a 6-month residual last. It lasts a long time. You don't have to keep replacing it. And furnace filters, our last big thing, 20 by 25 by 5, the air bear filter that almost every house has now, $19.99 sale price. Great selection of furnace filters. If you can't find your size someplace, come see us because we've probably got it. So all that stuff will help you with this fall season. And we're going to wrap up summer. We're going to start for fall and prep you for winter at Kirkwood Ace Hardware, Bismarck's real hardware store.
0: Folks, of course, he's going to tell you that snow's coming. He sells shovels and snowblowers.
1: Yeah, again, you're going to believe me or the DNA evidence. There you go. Well, the Farmer's Almanac says, it would be nice. I mean, it's a good guideline, but and people like us, we want to get excited. So, it's going to be El Nino or what is the thing? It's going to be warm. Well, warm can mean a lot of snow. It's when it's really cold, it doesn't snow as much. And but we don't know. We do not know. And until we get into the season, but I mean, if I could use this program to scare you people into buying a snowblower, that's.
0: Snowmageddon is on the way. You better get that snowblower now. If they believe you on September 1st, then no, because K-Fire listeners are far too smart to be saying, oh, well, it's September 1st and we're going to have Snowmageddon. I better go tonight and get that snowblower. They'll wait.
1: Mm-hmm. Well, there is that deal, the $300 rebate. That's a big deal. That's a lot of money off of a snowblower. That's
0: true.
1: I mean, that kickback, that's more than I make on that snowblower. That's a lot more than I make on it. So it's...
0: That's a better reason than you claiming it's going to snowmageddon, because then we won't have any. You'll jinx the whole thing. We'll have a brown Christmas.
1: But people remember things like the snowmageddon. You know, they remember the terms, and I'm shocked when I get to travel around the state. And the little things that you and I talk about that people remember and enjoy, it's pretty neat. That's really a lesson they love, and they love you, Todd.
0: Aww. Here's my boss's name and number. Don't tell me, tell him.
1: Right.
0: Jeff Hinz, Kirkwood Ace Hardware, North and South Bismarck, Bismarck's real hardware store. It's always a pleasure to have these chats,
1: that's
0: Jeff.
1: Fun.
0: If only you and I ruled the world, it'd be in better shape, wouldn't it?
1: There's a couple names on my list if we do that. Todd Mitchell right at the top.
0: Yes. I was going to say, if I start running the world, people are going to go, well, wait a minute now. You're not doing that, are you?
1: Everything would be orange because I love orange. So everything would be orange. I would paint the state capitol orange first. That would be. Yeah.
0: Whoa. Orange?
1: Have you not seen my vehicle?
0: I know you've got good paint, but can you get the whole capitol done?
1: Oh, I think I can.

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5: Here's your AccuWeather forecast. Beautiful today with a mix of clouds and sun, a high of 79. Partly cloudy, quite comfortable tonight with the low down to 54. For Wednesday, cloudy to partly sunny. Watch for a heavy thunderstorm at night, but the high of 83 during the day. Quite warm Thursday with a mix of clouds and sun, a high of 88. Then it's partly to mostly sunny and hot Friday with the high moving up to 92. Heading into the holiday weekend, mostly sunny, still hot Saturday with widely separated thunderstorms, the high 92 again. With your AccuWeather forecast, I'm meteorologist Jason Caterina.
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8: 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And President Trump is proposing new policies that could extend opportunities for farmers and ranchers to process and market their own beef. 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
8: 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Near daily shower chances in the forecast for the Northern Plains, offering some help for drought-stricken areas. Two weather systems crossed the region over this past weekend, bringing scattered rainfall and isolated severe weather to some areas. While an active pattern continues this week and into next, much of the moisture may fall in Canada or further south and west. Any rainfall would definitely help up this way, but time is running short to boost any corn or soybean yields, and any additional showers may slow the wrap-up of the wheat harvest. President Donald Trump says he wants to give farmers and ranchers more authority to process and market their own meat, calling it a way to challenge the dominance of the nation's four largest meatpacking companies. In a social media post to wrap up last week, Trump said legal documents are being prepared to expand opportunities for producers to reduce what he described as a monopoly in the packing industry. Agriculture Secretary Brooke Rollins responded that major announcements are expected this week, including efforts to cut processing regulations, expand interstate sales, support smaller processors, and increase competition. The proposal comes as cattle groups continue pushing back against plans to allow additional beef imported into the United States market. Industry leaders argue increasing imports could discourage expansion of the domestic cow herd. That issue expected to draw attention at this week's Nebraska State Fair, where Rollins and members of Congress are scheduled to discuss beef industry priorities. Supporters say expanded local processing could create new marketing opportunities for livestock producers and increase competition in the meat sector. Well, yesterday afternoon in South Central North Dakota, I was in a farmyard visiting with a couple of producers. As we visited, we watched a couple of semi-trailers load with wheat to get transported to an elevator headed for market. With that image, we embarked

0: Marked in a very interesting conversation. The new research that is highlighting a growing concern for North Dakota wheat producers is widespread drought across major wheat growing regions around the world and the impact it could have on global wheat prices. Scientists have found that severe water shortages in key wheat producing areas explain nearly 3/4 of the annual wheat price swings between 2000 and 2021. In that 21-year time, wheat was a strongest indicator among major grains because much of the crop is grown in dryland conditions and relies heavily on timely rainfall. Researchers are saying as global temperatures rise, drought expected to affect larger portions of the world's wheat acres, potentially driving prices higher and increasing market volatility, which led us to a deeper conversation about how high each thought wheat had potential to get. For North Dakota growers, the findings reinforce the importance of weather not only here at home, but in competing wheat-producing regions worldwide. While factors such as energy costs, fertilizer prices, trade policy, and global conflicts also influence grain markets, the study shows widespread drought is becoming an increasingly important driver of wheat prices, and how fun would it be to have a much-needed party in the wheat market. And that's the latest on the Dakota Farm and Ranch Report, presented by Proceed. I'm Shannon Dean.
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11: Fox News, I'm Gianna Gelosi. President Trump reportedly considering limited strikes to stop Iran from targeting ships in the Strait of Hormuz.
12: One U.S. official told Axios the idea behind the plan is to reduce the risk of Iranian attacks on oil tankers, U.S. Navy ships, and Air Force aircraft to mow the lawn. Overnight, another tanker coming out of the strait reported being hit by three projectiles.
11: It's Fox's Trey Yanks. With oil shipping tied in the strait, President Trump is set to meet with oil refiners as he works to boost America's energy independence and bring down costs.
13: And the White House hasn't yet released a list of who exactly is coming, but Reuters is reporting that Exxon is not going to be one of those participants today. Meanwhile, the president says he is tapping into Venezuelan oil as the country grants 100-year concessions.
11: It's Fox's Aisha Hosni. 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
16: 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That if you're a Bible-believing Christian, or just maybe a traditionalist who think girls should play sports against girls, they think you shouldn't even be permitted to have any role in public life or any voice at all. The only people who can be their authentic selves, to use their lingo, are the radical LGBTQIA+ activists.
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17: Good morning, 741 and 53. Some clouds in Bismarck, 80 coming today. Mix of sun and clouds, could get a heavy thunderstorm tomorrow night. 92 by Friday and Saturday. State lawmakers taking another look at tax incentives used to attract data centers. They're concerned that reported sales tax savings for data centers and their owners and operators topped $65 million last year. The exemption covers qualifying equipment and software used to operate a data center, but not construction of the building itself. Companies leasing space can also receive the exemption on qualifying equipment they purchase. Those exemptions are not required to be included in the annual report, meaning that $65 million figure doesn't show a clear picture of the money the state is losing out on. The state's current data center exemption was adopted in 2021 as the industry is changing. Legislature's Tax Reform and Relief Advisory Committee is studying the incentive ahead of the 2027 session. Xcel Energy says drones seen through Minot last week, part of plant inspections. They say the drones were operated by United Utilities Services to inspect transmission equipment in the area from August 25th through the 29th. Drones were checked for areas susceptible, to wildfires. Crews are on the ground inspecting equipment as well as drones overhead. And a Wofford City man killed in a head-on crash, McKenzie County Saturday morning, and now identified. 19-year-old Clayton Macklin was driving a pickup on 23 east of Wofford City just before 6:45, crossed the center line, collided with an oncoming semi. Macklin died at the scene, semi-driver not injured, 36-year-old Lazaro Amador of Williston. 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
21: Here's your AccuWeather forecast. Beautiful today with a mix of clouds and sun, a high of 79. Partly cloudy, quite comfortable tonight with the low down to 54. For Wednesday, cloudy to partly sunny. Watch for a heavy thunderstorm at night, but the high of 83 during the day. Quite warm Thursday with a mix of clouds and sun, the high of 88. Then it's partly to mostly sunny and hot Friday with the high moving up to 92. Heading into the holiday weekend, mostly sunny, still hot Saturday with widely separated thunderstorms, the high 92 again. With your AccuWeather forecast, I'm meteorologist Jason Caterina.
17: Calm wind at 53, off and on clouds in Bismarck. 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
17: 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In the FCS, 1-0 UND hosts St. Thomas Saturday. 11:30 KBMR, the pregame starting at 2. South Dakota State visits Northwestern. 1-0 South Dakota visits Northern Colorado. Vikings beefed up their offensive line yesterday, claiming guard Trevor Keegan off waivers from the Dallas Cowboys and center Nick Samek from the Carolina Panthers. To make room, they released quarterback Max Brosmer and wide receiver Dylan Bell. Packers updated their practice squad yesterday, signing 13 players, including tackle Dalton Cooper, wide receiver Chris Hilton Jr., and running back Pierre Strong Jr. It'll be the Packers and the Vikings September 13th, a Sunday late afternoon game. Packer preview on Fox Sports 710 at 1:30. Viking Radio Network hits the air at 2:30, a week from Sunday, here on KFIRE. Cowboys moving on from a promising young quarterback waiving Joe Milton yesterday, naming Sam Howell as the backup up to Dak Prescott. Milton served as the second QB last season. Show growth throughout the exhibition play this summer. A sixth-round pick in 2024 could return to the Cowboys on the practice squad if he clears waivers. Steelers not willing to budge in their negotiations with the starting cornerback, Joey Porter Jr. General Manager Omar Khan reiterated the organization's policy of not negotiating contracts during the regular season remains in place. Porter's entering the final year of his rookie deal. Broncos linebacker Jonathan Cooper pleading not guilty to domestic violence. charges related to June arrests. Cooper faces a felony assault charge accused of strangling his then-girlfriend, along with four misdemeanors. A judge scheduled a three-day trial beginning November 10th. Cooper's on the commissioner's exempt list, meaning he cannot practice or play with the Broncos, but gets paid and can use the team's facilities. Twins blew out the Tigers 11-1 to open their series in Minneapolis. Brian Jeffers led all the way at the plate after going 2-for-3 with two homers and four runs batted in. Jeffers said they know how crucial each game is.
0: Yeah, we know how important all these games are, so we're going to come out here and give it our best. And you don't try and win every single one of these. They're an important time of the year, and September baseball is going to be fun.
17: Jeffers said Taj Bradley had another great outing.
0: Yeah, all of us know how good his stuff is. You know, it's top tier in the whole league. And when he's out there filling up the zone, attacking with all of his pitches, it's going to be a pretty hard day for the hitters.
17: Minnesota's won back-to-back games now. The three-game set continues tonight. Fox Sports 7-10 of the Twins. Tigers, 6 p.m. pregame. Elsewhere in the American League, Red Sox over the Mariners in 10-9-8. Rangers 8, Athletics 1. Astros over the White Sox 6-3. Angels trounce the Yankees 10-1. National League Giants 7, Braves 3. Padres blank the Reds 5-0. Nationals beat the Marlins 6-3. Cubs destroyed the Brewers 17-3. Alex Bregman with three homers, the team with nine in the game, breaking a franchise record. Phillies beat the Diamondbacks 2-1. Interleague, Mets 3, Rays 2. The Rockies lost to the Orioles 2-1. And soccer superstar Lionel Messi officially closing a chapter of his storied career as the 39-year-old announced on social media he's retiring from Argentina's national team after 20 years. Todd Mitchell, K-Fire Radio Sports.
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0: 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Because you got me.
1: Tiny Tim doesn't even need somebody else to do a duet.
2: Babe.
3: I got you,
2: seriously.
3: I got
2: how
3: you,
2: can
3: babe.
2: Sonny and Sharon look at themselves in the mirror? Well, Sonny can't anymore.
1: But they may have been smoking something back in that day and said, dude, we should do that ourselves. And then they ended up with a TV show and everything. But.
2: Boy, I tell you what, riding the coattails of Tiny Tim can really do wonderful things for people, you know? And you notice it takes more than one person to do what he can do by himself.
1: Exactly.
2: I mean, oh, that's beautiful, man.
1: Sometimes you have two singers and then somebody else playing a guitar or ukulele, as the case may be. Tiny Tim just all by himself. Doesn't need any of it.
2: In fact, you know, Sonny decided to enter politics and become a mayor because he knew he couldn't live with himself copying Tiny Tim anymore.
1: Needed the pay raise. Well, you gotta pay producers and stuff. It's not like Sonny and Cher made all the money, right?
2: That's true. And of course, royalties had to go to Tiny Tim.
1: True. Don't forget the songwriter gets a piece of the action too, as they should.
2: And they should, so there you go. All right, and we get another dose of Tiny Tim later on this hour. I'm so excited. I can hardly focus on the weather, but I'm going to try. Today we're going to see increasing clouds and a high near 79. Winds turning southwest of 3 to 13 tonight. Decreasing clouds down to 54. Tomorrow, sunny, 84. We're looking pretty good. It could be a chance for rain coming in maybe tomorrow night, but I wouldn't count on it. Sunshine Thursday, near 90. Looks like a nice warm weekend until it turns cooler by Labor Day with a chance for showers. Right now, 55.
1: Northern Minnesota, this Dayton weather history, by the way, Too Tall Tom back at 840. So don't forget, folks, 1894, Hinckley, Minnesota. A forest fire driven by high winds burned the town down and killed 418. Oh.
2: Ugh.
1: 1988, Ely, Minnesota, thunderstorms produced 3 inches of rain in 2 hours, pelted with 1 inch hail. Ouch.
2: Ugh. Ugh. That 3 inch rain would have done good for that fire.
1: True. But sometimes you don't get the events mixed with each other like you'd like. Sorry, doesn't work like that. Too Tall Tom, meteorologist Tom Schmansky, back at 8:40, brought to you by Dakota Community Bank and Trust.
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7: I'm Dave Anthony, Fox News. Oil's up more than 2%. Gas is a penny higher, putting AAA's national average for regular at $4.09 to start a new month after topping $4 a gallon every day in August for the first time ever, something President Trump will focus on at an afternoon meeting.
8: Everyone from small, mid-sized to large refiners today here at the White House, and the Interior Secretary, Doug Burgum, is telling us they're going to talk about red tape, regulations on specific states like California, and getting back to a policy where they're actually supporting these refiners into producing more gas to bring gas prices down.
7: Fox's Aisha Hosni also reports the U.S. keeps hitting Iran hard economically with sanctions and maybe militarily.
8: The president yesterday did say that if there were any future strikes on Iran, they would be limited. However, he did say that the U.S. might still smack them.
7: There is some friction in the military. Army Secretary Dan Driscoll has resigned after months of reported clashes with War Secretary Pete Hegseth. It is back to work this hour for jurors at Lindsey Clancy's murder trial, about to deliberate a fourth day, her insanity defense.
9: The jury will decide if Lindsey Clancy knew what she was doing and if she could have stopped it when she strangled her three young children in January of 2023.
7: Fox's Nate Foy outside the courthouse in Plymouth, Massachusetts. If convicted, she could get life in prison. But in Utah, Tyler Robinson could face the death penalty in Charlie Kirk's assassination. And as Fox's Matt Finn reports from Provo, there's a key hearing 3 hours from now.
9: Tyler Robinson has yet to even enter a plea. So today, Judge Tony Graff is expected to rule on whether there's enough probable cause in this case to take it to trial. Now, both the defense and the prosecution have submitted lengthy written arguments for and against a murder trial.
7: In Las Vegas, Dwayne Davis convicted of murder in the shooting death of Tupac Shakur, the rapper, nearly 30 years ago. America's listening to Fox News.
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7: Election Day is just 9 weeks from now, and as voters go to the polls today in Massachusetts, where there are primaries, a Senate campaign is heating up in Michigan.
13: There's something about Abdul El-Sayed that is very, very evil.
7: Vice President Vance taking aim at the Democratic Senate nominee while stumping for Republican Mike Rogers. El-Sayed responded, "What's evil is starting wars during a time of peace and taking away people's health care."
14: Vance criticized Abdul El-Sayed in an exclusive interview with Fox's Lucas Tomlinson.
15: "He's always talking about my wife, my grandmother, various people in my family. It's like, dude, if you want to attack me, like, feel free to attack me. I'm the Vice President of the United States."
14: Abdul El-Sayed's being pressed for his alliance with far-left streamer Hassan Piker. Now El-Sayed is trying to patch up his relationship with the Jewish community with an apology for his comments about an attack on a Detroit area synagogue.
16: "We condemned that terrorist attack. We condemned it outright. What I was trying to do is offer context for why it happened, but it wasn't the time for context."
14: In Washington, Mike Emanuel, Fox News.
7: Construction will resume on the controversial White House ballroom after a Supreme Court ruling
17: overturning lower court orders. It is a win for President Trump, who wrote on social media, "The ballroom and military complex can be built without further contingency, doubt, or threat." President Trump says military and security facilities are incorporated into the project. His administration has argued preventing construction is a matter of national security. Four justices, including Chief Justice John Roberts, disagreed with the majority, arguing construction without congressional approval is likely unlawful. At the White House, Jared Halpern, Fox News.
7: Well, as oil prices rise again today, stock futures fall, down more than 300 points for the Dow and the NASDAQ to start September after gains for both in August. I'm Dave Anthony, and this is Fox News.
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1: Good morning. 8:05, partly cloudy, 55, southwest wind to 3, isolated showers, a possibility across southern North Dakota later today through this evening. Increased chance for showers and thunderstorms tomorrow evening and Thursday. Periodic chances for showers and thunderstorms then through the weekend. Temps will go on a warming trend to the end of this week, then cool off a bit as we get into next. 80 today with a mix of sun and clouds. 84 tomorrow. By Friday and Saturday, 92. Lawmakers considering concerns from the public about data centers. Most speakers at the public comment session yesterday raised concerns about a lack of transparency and a lack of public engagement from developers. Others expressed concern about provisions for potentially decommissioning data centers down the line. Many advocated for a moratorium on new facilities, despite state legislators deciding against taking up the topic during a special session that starts tomorrow. A representative from the Labor's International Union of North America said data centers could provide benefits for everyone. With the nation's cattle herd sitting at a 75-year low, the U.S. Department of Agriculture introducing a sweeping new support package it hopes will add some risk management tools and financial assistance to American ranching families. The Rancher's First Initiative aims to encourage the growth of domestic cattle herds. The announcement coming just 10 days after the Trump administration faced intense pushback from North Dakota ranchers and lawmakers over a plan to import 300,000 metric tons of tariff-free foreign ground beef. New incentives, including a requirement that hospitals, schools, and prisons prioritize locally processed American beef, aim to keep ranchers in business. But some independent North Dakota producers say government's just trying to solve a problem it created. North Dakota farmers and ranchers, meanwhile, keeping a close eye on two agricultural bills that remain stalled on Capitol Hill, the 5-year farm bill and the year-round E15 biofuel bill. have passed big hurdles in the House, but both are still awaiting action in the Senate. The Farm Bill aims to upgrade the farm safety net and invest in rural infrastructure, has faced a partisan deadlock in the Senate Ag Committee. Congresswoman Julie Fedorchak, meanwhile, blames Democrats in the committee who oppose changes in the SNAP program. That E15 bill, which would permanently permit year-round sales of the higher ethanol gasoline, is also being held up in the same Senate committee. Fedorchak noted she and other House advocates are actively preparing for any potential Senate revisions, ensuring the House can process and pass any amended version. And police in Watford City investigating an e-bike crash that injured two teenagers. Officers say two were riding together when they collided with a pickup truck near the entrance to the White Buffalo RV Park, 4th Avenue Northeast. Witnesses say both teens were seriously injured, taken to a hospital for treatment. A driver of the pickup not injured. 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
3: Here's your AccuWeather forecast. Beautiful today with a mix of clouds and sun, a high of 79. Partly cloudy, quite comfortable tonight with a low down to 54. For Wednesday, cloudy to partly sunny. Watch for a heavy thunderstorm at night, but the high of 83 during the day. Quite warm Thursday with a mix of clouds and sun, a high of 88. Then it's partly to mostly sunny and hot Friday with the high moving up to 92. Heading into the holiday weekend, mostly sunny, still hot Saturday with widely separated thunderstorms, the high 92 again. With your AccuWeather forecast, I'm meteorologist Jason Caterina.
1: 813 and now some clouds, partly cloudy, 55 southwest wind at 3. 813 K-Fire Radio, your news and weather authority.
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1: This day, 1967, a teenage Boz Scaggs joined his buddy's group, the Steve Miller Band, and then he would go on to have the Silk Degrees album in the 70s and 76 or so, I guess. Too Tall Tom, meteorologist Tom Szymanski, back a little after 8 o'clock, or 8:40 rather. True Travel Tales, Jay Ratliff on the way in just a quick few minutes. Troy Coons, CNC Farms, Northwest Area Landowners, and future political leader of North Dakota.
6: Yeah, right.
1: Come on now. Yeah, it takes a person to recognize what in the world is going on and have some ideas how to fix it. Fix it, not change it. Fix it.
6: Yeah, and do it as a statesman or a bipartisan type person. It would be so refreshing to see something like that instead of the way we are right now. Yeah, that would be nice to see somebody leading that way, for sure.
1: Thinking about a trip to Washington so that they get the farm bill figured out? Or
6: yeah, it's like even in North Dakota, you know, okay, I'm glad we gave $4 million for drought assistance to the ranchers because it's bad out there. But on the flip side, you know, the CO2 guys get $205 million.
1: Yeah, what's going on there?
6: you know, and you during the last legislative session, I sit in on hearings, and coal gets a tax incentive and break, and the you know how things went with rare critical minerals, and you see oil and gas, all those type of things, and there's a little incentive to some citizens, but as a whole, property tax, most of them places went up by several mills. You know, you're just like, hey, I don't get this here. Yeah, it would be nice to see something that's more nonpartisan league type things. Hey, let's sit down and figure out what's going on here. Let's not put an R, a D, or an I by our name. Let's just get the thing figured out and have discussion. So, yeah.
1: Because heaven forbid the people there who feed the world get taken care of, too. I mean, you know.
6: Well, you know, I think the farm ranch community will take on adversity as well as anybody out there. You got markets and Mother Nature, and you know, you don't know what's coming every minute, you know. But right now they're paying quite the burden for all of the things politically happening, and a lot of things did have to happen. But you know, there needs to be, if you're going to cause certain things to happen, which I think should have good long-term effects, you have to help the people instead of bankrupting so many people. With the amount of bankruptcies that are happening in the farm community is just crazy across the nation. And so they're good people. I do hear it more and more lately when we're talking, you know, people that were staunch, hey, this is good. You know, they're starting to waver a little bit. And you see that on both sides of things. Otherwise, in the farm community, people are looking for animal feed. We do some animal feed stuff through CNC Farms. Wildlife feed, we do that. We do put up hay for horses and cattle as well. Some cover crop stuff's going on there. Harvest is moving along. There's from just a disastrous type situations in some areas to, you know, average crop in other areas happening. Other things, you know, I just was thinking as we were talking about that, we need to wonder if government policy is strengthening the independent farmer and rancher citizen in North Dakota, or if we're being asked to carry the cost and the risk. You know, when they talk about the non-disclosures and all that happening, I don't see where we need non-disclosures for development. If good projects are good projects and they're upfront and foremost, you know, let the citizens that need to know so they can make educated decisions. It's a crazy time. My number is 701-721-4258. If you have thoughts for the upcoming legislative session, let me know. I'm starting to get those calls where people want to talk about data centers a lot, attorney fees a lot. Like our vice chairman of our organization says, and it's such a good statement, we all have constitutional rights, but it's like, what, 1.6% of us can afford to have them because it costs so much to enforce them. You know, and that's the thing that is done by big industry. They know that you can't push back on some things, and we need better help from agencies. With that, give me a shout, and I'll try to move forward any ideas that you have. Thank you, Todd.
1: Texter says there's no such thing as nonpartisan anything anymore.
6: Yeah, we know that. There's very little. I shouldn't say there is none, but I get that. I totally get that. I tried to function that way, not our last conference that we had, but our previous conference on the Constitution, and we had, I think, 18 states come to Bismarck and talk about it. They thought it was a nonpartisan type conference just about issues, and we really try to stay that way. We don't get involved in the rest, but I do appreciate what that texter said.
1: Okay.
6: How it feels.
1: Troy Coons, you have a great day, sir.
6: Take care, everybody.
1: You too. 819 Jay Ratliff, your travel tales on the way.
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1: Okay, so I called the number Jay gave me, Jay Ratliff, for True Travel Tales. Sorry, you have the wrong number. So I've emailed him back to ask him, can I have the right number? 823 at KFIRE 550, 99.7 iHeartRadio. So what was in the news, and maybe we'll get to these, maybe Jay will hit me back, or maybe not. South African airline defends low-altitude flyby. I wonder what in the world was happening there, but the one that really caught my eye, Delta flight departing from Minneapolis, forced to return, a pilot became ill. Oof. Although, if you've ever, usually when you get sick, you kind of feel something coming on, and you kind

0: I didn't. But you can become quickly ill. So I guess it's possible that you get that situation where, yeah, no, you don't want me coughing up anything all over the cockpit here, do you? No. Planes are already gross enough to clean out, but the cockpit should be an area that isn't really such a big deal when it comes to cleaning it out. So, hopefully we'll be able to get up with Jay, if nothing else, again next week. My question now is, whose number did he give me? And who? It sounded like I woke somebody up, so... Hey, I can only deal the hand that's dealt me.
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2: Coming up on the Dakota Farm and Ranch Report, presented by Proceed, the USDA's latest crop progress report is out, saying the nation's corn crop is holding steady. Soybeans slipped a bit in the last week. Emerald ash borer now confirmed in Bismarck. And the USDA NRCS leaders joined North Dakota farmers and conservation partners near Regan last week. Details next on the Dakota Farm and Ranch Report.
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2: Welcome back to the Dakota Farm and Ranch Report, presented by Proceed. Well, an active pattern continues this week and into next, with moisture possible nearly daily through the run of the forecast. However, that rainfall may be tracking further north into Canada or further south and west. Any rainfall would be extremely meaningful to the region. So keep it here for the latest on the details of the weather forecasts. The USDA's latest crop progress report is showing the nation's corn crop holding steady, while soybean conditions slipping slightly over this past week. Corn ratings remained at 57% good to excellent. That is unchanged from a week ago. Now, soybeans fell a couple of points to 58% good to excellent. Iowa continues to lead the nation in both crops with 77% rated good to excellent. Corn development remains ahead of normal, 62% of the crop dented, 13% mature. Soybeans are also progressing quickly, with 95% setting pods, 13% dropping leaves. Spring wheat harvest advanced to 77% complete, well ahead of both last year and the five-year average. Looking ahead, an active weather pattern could bring scattered showers and thunderstorms to portions of the northern corn belt this week, helping some late-season crops there. Meanwhile, hot, mostly dry conditions across the south and southeast expected to increase drought stress while speeding crop maturity. The emerald ash borer has now been confirmed in Bismarck, marking it the first detection of the destructive tree pest in central North Dakota. City forestry crews discovered the insect while removing declining ash trees. Emerald ash borer has previously been found in Cass and Lemoore counties. Ag Commissioner Doug Goring is encouraging landowners to closely monitor ash trees and report suspected infestations. The invasive insect, native to Asia, kills ash trees by feeding beneath the bark and can spread long distances through the movement of firewood, logs, branches, wood chips, and nursery stock. Common warning signs include thinning canopies, trunk sprouts, bark splitting, woodpecker activity, and D-shaped exit holes. Bismarck has been preparing for the pest since 2008, reducing ash trees along boulevards from 36% to 22% through tree replacement efforts. Burley County is now under quarantine restrictions, limiting the movement of ash materials without approval. North Dakota is home to more than 90 million ash trees. And the USDA Natural Resources Conservation Service members joined North Dakota farmers and conservation partners near Regan in Burley County last week for a field tour highlighting regenerative agriculture and soil health practices. Assistant NRCS Chief Jimmy Emmons encouraged producers to focus on long-term conservation planning to strengthen farm resilience. Farmers Jeremy Samen and Jason Bosch showcased their operation, which combines Sim Angus cattle with crops including corn, soybeans, wheat, barley,

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1: Fox News, I'm Therese Crowley. Nearly 1 year since the assassination of Charlie Kirk at Utah Valley University, 200 witnesses of 9,000 on hand have filed for victims' benefits like counseling, with a court hearing today on whether the crowd was really in danger, prompting Tyler Robinson's aggravated murder charge.
2: Both the defense and prosecution have submitted lengthy written arguments for and against a murder trial, and today they're expected to have 2 hours to argue in court as well. Tyler Robinson is charged with aggravated murder, which carries the death penalty.
1: Fox's Matt Finn, the Lindsey Clancy murder jury back giving no clues on their fourth day of deliberations. President Trump meets oil executives at the White House with oil prices back up to $88 a barrel after the president vowed to smack Iran again for its failed missile attack on U.S. forces in Jordan. 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
3: Good morning, 8:31, partly cloudy, 55, southwest wind at 3, 80 on the way today after 83 yesterday. By Friday and Saturday, 92 could be in store. Apparently going to level off a bit as we get into the first part of the next week. State lawmakers taking another look at tax incentive used to attract data centers. They're concerned the reported sales tax savings for data center owners and operators topped $65 million last year. The exemption covers qualifying equipment and software used to operate a data center, but not the construction of the building itself. Companies leasing space can also receive the exemption on qualifying equipment they purchase. Those exemptions are not required to be included in the annual report, meaning that $65 million figure doesn't show a clear picture of the money the state is losing out on. The state's current data center exemption was adopted in 2021. The industry has since been changing. The legislature's Tax Reform and Relief Advisory Committee is studying the incentive ahead of the 2027 session. Summit Carbon Solutions forfeiting two of its three planned carbon storage permits. The company planned to build three underground carbon dioxide storage facilities throughout the state, but the company said two of the three will not be constructed as a matter of business judgment. Earlier this year, a district court voided all three area permits, but some in the state are appealing the decision. Now the company is pulling two of the three and only focusing on what was known as Summit Number 3. The abandonment of the two permits being heralded as a victory for most landowners opposing the project. Xcel Energy said the drones seen through Minot last week were part of planned inspections. Xcel said that the drones were operated by United Utility Services to inspect transmission equipment in the area from August 25th through the 29th, drones also checked for areas susceptible to wildfires. Crews on the ground were also inspecting the equipment along with drones overhead. Wofford City man that was killed on Saturday morning identified 19-year-old Clayton Macklin was driving a pickup east on 23 east of Wofford City. Just before 6:45, his vehicle crossed the center line, collided with an oncoming semi driven by 36-year-old Lazaro Amador of Williston, who was not injured. Macklin died at the scene. And North Dakota Department of Transportation beginning fall mowing operations along state highways early to mid-September being performed to minimize drifting of snow in the winter. The department encouraging adjacent landowners who plan to mow non-interstate ditches for hay to do so before the state comes in for mowing. KFIRE Radio News Time, 8:34.
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14: Here's your AccuWeather forecast. Beautiful today with a mix of clouds and sun, a high of 79. Partly cloudy, quite comfortable tonight with the low down to 54. For Wednesday, cloudy to partly sunny. Watch for a heavy thunderstorm at night, but the high of 83 during the day. Quite warm Thursday with a mix of clouds and sun, a high of 88. Then it's partly to mostly sunny and hot Friday with the high moving up to 92. Heading into the holiday weekend, mostly sunny, still hot Saturday with widely separated thunderstorms, the high 92 again. With your AccuWeather forecast, I'm meteorologist Jason Caterina.
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16: Hello everyone, Austin Henderson here at Stockman's Livestock Exchange in Dickinson. Market report for Thursday, August 27th, where we had red at 890 head in the offering. Had a regular sale along with a yearling special. Started the morning with way up cows and bulls, and the way up bulls, lower yielding bulls, kind of anywhere from that 185 to 190. Middle cut of the bulls from 195 to 2 bucks. Higher yielding bulls carrying some really good flesh. You know, they'll still bring anywhere from about 207 to 213. So a little bit of pressure in them. In the cows, didn't really see as much pressure in them. Lower yielding cows anywhere from 150, 155. Middle cut from 160 to 65. Good high yielding cows still going to bring, you know, anywhere from 171 up to about 182, 83. So didn't really see as much pressure in the cows today. Into the yearling steers had some 625 pounders bring 404. Here's some 703s at 367.50. Here's some 815s bring 349. Here's some 957 pound steers bring 321. Had some 1,073 pounders bring 291. Into the heifers had some 628s at 355, 728s at 358. A lot of these are going to be checked open heifers here. I'll list off for you. Had some 870s at 307, 900 pounders bring right at $3, 953s at 292. There's some 1,016 pounders at 282, some 1,096 pounders, 273. So got along pretty well in the yearlings we had. Didn't have a lot of them, but got a pretty good test on the market. Next week, September 3rd, going to be a regular sale right here at Stockman's Livestock. And then we'll come back on the 10th of September, that Thursday. 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
15: 842 and the man who invented country music, Tiny Tim, here on K-Fire.
18: Someone else is on your mind, it's plain to see.
19: Oh, that's right.
15: That's why those 10-gallon hats are so big. He's got to fit all that hair in his hat, so that's the real reason why those hats are that big.
19: Yeah, I tell you what, you know, the inventor of country western music, the inventor of, you know, western movies, too, that feature country western music.
15: It had to start somewhere, and now we know where.
19: Is it a too far of a reach to say that John Wayne rode on the coattails of Tiny Tim?
15: Ooh, boy.
19: I think so. You ever seen John Wayne and Tiny Tim in the same room?
15: Boy. Somebody's going to tell me that's blasphemy, but I'm not going to even touch it. I'll just leave it be.
19: I just like saying, okay, I mean, here's another one for you. You ever seen Ringo Starr and Yasser Arafat in the same room?
15: Well, how do you know he didn't go to one of Ringo's concerts?
19: Well, I don't know that. So, you know, maybe they have been.
15: He may have been in the crowd. I mean, you know, have we seen him on stage together? No. Have we seen him at the podium together? No. But.
19: No, but I've seen them both, you know, using the drumsticks. So what can I say?
15: Too Tall Tom, meteorologist Tom Szymanski, here to take your calls, questions, whatever. 701-258-0550, 1-800-228-0550. You can text me at 701-226-0550. 8503, like this texter says, good morning. Can you ask Tom if he's seeing anything different in the weather pattern in the foreseeable future, or is it going to stay mild and dry?
19: Well, in the foreseeable future, I don't see much of a change. I see the general overall dry pattern, but, you know, when I say that, you know, it doesn't mean that each and every one of you who are listening out there is never going to get rain, because, you know, we've seen this time and again where there are spotty areas that get, you know, really heavy rain with these thunderstorms. But in general, over the geographic area, by and large, it's dry. And I just, you know, right now, I don't see any big changes coming up. But, you know, eventually the pattern will probably flip. We just hope it doesn't happen during the harvest season, because the farmers don't want all the rain when they're trying to get the crop out of the field.
20: Why can't they just wait to get the crop out after the rain?
15: No, it's not North Dakota. You can't, because it'll be winter.
19: Well, you know, before the snow, preferably, right?
15: Right, exactly. So, yeah,
19: well,
15: you don't want...
19: this is not a forecast.
15: Go ahead.
19: This is not a forecast, but you know how things go. We'll probably end up getting most of our moisture in the wintertime, digging out of that white garbage all winter long. That's when we get our moisture.
15: Yeah, but we freeze it so we can thaw it out and use it later.
19: Well, that's true. It's just that, you know, we don't have to shovel rain. I'd probably prefer some rain.
15: Yeah. Funny thing about living in the upper Midwest is you really don't get a choice. You just take what you're given. It's like mom at dinner time. You'll eat it and you'll like it.
19: That's right. That's the type of climate we live in. It's, you know, you get a lot or you don't get nothing. It's very, it's, you know, people say, okay, the average amount of rain you get in a certain year is whatever, 18, 20, 22 inches. That doesn't mean that every year we're going to get that. There are some places, some years where you get hardly anything, other years where you get way too much, but the average is just every year you take it in and divide it by 30, which is a climatological average, boom, there you get your average amount of rain, but it doesn't mean it's supposed to rain that much every year.
15: 701-258-0550, you're on the Too Tall Tom and K-Fire, good morning.
21: Hello. Be careful with that word snow and harvest in the same sentence, please. I remember when I was a junior or senior in high school, it snowed the first week of September and laid all of our crop over and made harvest miserable that year.
19: Oh, God. Yeah, that's something that is very rare and something that I'm pretty confident that won't happen this year. Although I will say, my stepson got married, I want to say 10 years ago or so, and we had a day and it was like September 14th where it barely hit 45, 46 degrees. So it can be cold at this time of the year. Pattern doesn't suggest that. So, yeah, what you just said, that's a scary thought. We hope we won't ever see that again. That's disgusting.
15: And he's gone.
19: Oh, okay.
15: Please don't snow the first week in September. Is a derecho the same thing as straight line winds?
19: Yes and no. It is something that is named after straight line winds. Now, straight line winds happen quite a bit with thunderstorms. It can be an individual thunderstorm or maybe a couple here and there, but a derecho is defined as a several hundred mile long line of thunderstorms containing damaging straight line winds. So it's just kind of like a big old, you know, 200-300-400 yard or mile long wall of wind coming your way. So yes, they're the same thing, but just a straight line wind with a thunderstorm is over a smaller area, whereas a derecho covers a pretty big area.
15: And a tornado is a round wall of wind.
19: Yeah, and very strong wind, may I say. Yeah, people say, what's worse, hurricanes or tornadoes? Well, there's two ways to look at it. Hurricanes are worse from, you know, the amount of area they cover and the damage they do, which is, you know, significant, whereas tornadoes are much more violent than hurricanes, and the wind within a tornado is oftentimes stronger than the wind in hurricanes.
15: All I remember is from the Outer Banks of North Carolina, storm surge was always a problem because you had water on, you know, both sides of the strip there, and nice big storm surge afterward. Couldn't be worse than the tornado itself, or the hurricane itself sometimes.
19: Well, how long were you in the North Carolina?
0: 87 to 87 to late 88, and then back early 90 to 92, late 92.
19: All right. Yeah, I lived in North Carolina from, let's see, 80 to 82. So I lived there for a little while. Then I experienced, 79 to 80, let me get my years right, 79 to 81, because I experienced Hurricane David in 1979. And it was not a very strong hurricane compared to a lot of hurricanes that do occur, but it was my first hurricane, and I remember, boy, I've never seen it rain so hard and be so windy all the time. It was quite an eye-opener.
0: I was there for Hurricane Bob in 91. I have no idea what it looked like. I was in the radio station for 13 hours on the station that was the one that relayed the whole eastern third of North Carolina, so I had to read all that stuff. It was before we had the computerized voice thing, but after the weather service had cutbacks and they weren't having their people read the stuff, they just, kick it out on the wire and we'd read it. Okay. And stop me if you've heard this story before. I've told this story before, but I goofed up on the very first one.
19: Oh,
0: again, I was crashing at the station because I was going to be there Saturday night and get up, do the Sunday midday thing, but the Sunday morning person said, hey, I'm not going to be there for the hurricane. So they came and got me, and I'm like, yeah, okay, all right. And severe rain bands was in the copy. Guess what Todd said?
19: What?
0: Severe rainbows. And I realized it three lines later, and I'm like, I can't go back. You don't ad lib EBSs or EASs, you just plow through it. It's like, oh, we're past that. Let's move on. The owner of the station shows up, one of only two times I saw him in 5 years, pokes his head in and says, hey, watch out for those rainbows on your way home. Oh, crap, he heard it. I got to get a sense.
19: I'm sure the rainbows were severe. I'm sure they were more severe than normal.
0: You imagine the pot of gold at the end of that rainbow, though?
19: Yeah, it'd be like a 5-gallon bucket.
0: 55-gallon drum.
19: Fool's gold.
0: Oh, no. Don't tell me it's pyrite. I don't want that. No, I need real gold. I don't need chocolate that's wrapped in gold and you bite into it and... Too Tall Tom, meteorologist Tom Szymanski takes your weather calls, and I suppose next week they may end up being Packers calls because it'll be Packers Vikings the following Sunday.
19: Prediction. We'll do our prediction next
0: week. Fair enough. We'll do that.
19: Yeah.
0: Sounds great.
19: Alrighty.
0: All right, Tom, take care. Appreciate it. Happy oh, boy. Girl and boy. I can feel the venom coming on already. Deb Sandu of Steel Hillsboro in Fargo, celebrating a birthday today. So is Scott Roth. And a couple of anniversaries. Kent and Ruby Freed from Washburn, 26. Dallas and Rhonda Morrist, 47th. I can't read what I wrote. Sorry. Kent and Ruby, happy 26th anniversary. Watch your mailbox. Gloria Jean's Beyonce way soon from K-Fire. September.
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31: Interest rates on government bonds are higher, not just in the U.S., but globally. Crude oil prices are higher as well, and Fed Chair Kevin Warsh's comments about stubborn inflation have traders betting the Fed will raise interest rates at its meeting this month. But also, inflation rose in Europe last month. August saw the third consecutive month of higher inflation in the Eurozone to 3.3%. That raises expectations the European Central Bank will raise interest rates. Amazon is defending how it prices ads after the federal government accused the company of deceiving advertisers. The shopping and tech giant says it properly explained how ad auctions work and also says it made improvements that delivered more relevant ads to consumers, improving the value of advertising to businesses. That's your Fox Business Report. I'm Jenny Coselda. Invested in you.
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0: Two murder cases in two courtrooms in two states. I'm Dave Anthony, Fox News. One is ending. Lindsey Clancy's jury just started a fourth day deliberating in Plymouth, Massachusetts.
7: They were probably tired. It's emotionally draining and very, very taxing, and they spend all day except for a little lunch breaks.
0: Clancy's attorney, Kevin Reddington, is using an insanity defense in the killing of Clancy's three children. In Utah, a judge could decide today if Tyler Robinson will go on trial in conservative activist Charlie Kirk's assassination.
8: Tyler Robinson is charged with aggravated murder, which carries the death penalty. It's aggravated because the state alleges the shooter, Tyler Robinson, shot into a crowd, which carried a risk of harming other people. But Robinson's defense is challenging that heightened aggravated factor.
0: Fox's Matt Finn outside the court in Provo. President Trump's again urging the governor of Illinois to call him so he can send the National Guard to Chicago, something Democrat J.B. Pritzker insists won't happen to deal with what the president called in a Truth Social post this morning, Chicago violence unchecked at record levels. This is the day after a murder in New York City's famous Times Square.
9: Investigators say a woman pulled out two large butcher knives out of a Target bag and stabbed two people. She killed a 32-year-old woman who was here from New Jersey.
0: The attacker is also dead. Fox's Alexis McAdams reports from Times Square. Police shot her.
9: Officers say they told her to drop the weapons over and over again and even tried to taser, which was unsuccessful, before these shots were fired.
0: The U.S. could attack Iran again, with President Trump considering strikes that would reportedly be very limited, while Fox's Trey Yingst in Tel Aviv says
10: Iran's President Masoud Pezeshkian has indicated Iran is still interested in an agreement, but President Trump told Fox News he isn't sure he can depend on Iran for a deal. As the Iranian economy is under new economic strain due to the ongoing U.S. sanctions and the naval blockade.
0: As for our economy, the president will meet with oil refiners today, discussing lowering gas prices that continue to top $4 a gallon. 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
17: From the iHeartRadio North Dakota newsroom, I'm Brenda Stewart. North Dakota ranchers and farmers keeping a close eye on two agricultural bills that remain stalled on Capitol Hill. Both the five-year farm bill, which would invest in rural infrastructure, and the year-round E15 biofuel bill have passed hurdles in the House, but both are still waiting action in the Senate. Congresswoman Julie Fedorchuk blames Democrats who oppose changes to the SNAP program. Summit Carbon Solutions is abandoning most of its plans to store carbon dioxide underground in North Dakota. The company had been granted permits to store CO2 in three areas in central North Dakota, but now has requested the permits for two of the areas be canceled. It's a victory for landowners who oppose the plan. And week one of the college football season begins Thursday.
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21: Here's your AccuWeather forecast. A beautiful day for our Tuesday with clouds and sun, the high of 79. Partly cloudy, comfy tonight, the low to 54. Cloudy to partly sunny on Wednesday. Watch for a heavy thunderstorm at night, a high of 83 during the day. Quite warm Thursday with a mix of clouds and sun, a high of 88. Partly to mostly sunny and hot Friday with the high up to 92. Saturday, mostly sunny, still hot with some widely separated thunderstorms, the high 92 again. With your AccuWeather forecast, I'm meteorologist Jason Caterina.
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22: Well, good morning, everyone. My name is Alexis Baxley, returning from my every other Monday segments for a guest host slot while Michael Bell is on vacation. I'm the president at Independent Community Banks in North Dakota, and I'm excited to spend a couple hours with you guys today. So we have some fun stuff lined up for the morning. At the first hour, I'm going to have Dr. Brian Kulk, Bismarck State College's new-ish. Can I say new still, Brian?
23: Absolutely. Say new as long as you want. Make me sound young.
22: Wonderful. I love it. New president, I think eighth president. We're going to talk all things BSC this morning. And then at the 10 o'clock hour, we're going to chat with Nick Simpson from the U.S. Electronic Payments Coalition. We're going to talk a little bit about those interchange fees that everybody loves to hate when we're paying with our credit cards. So good morning, Brian.
23: Well, good morning. Thanks for having me on. It's been a while since we visited. I'm just excited to be here and think back to where you and I first met. That's a whole nother story.
22: But. Oh, boy. Absolutely. Yeah. Dr. Kulk and I go way back, sometimes too far back. I'm a little afraid that he's going to tell some fun stories about me, but hopefully we've got enough other things to talk about that we can avoid those. So,
23: don't you think the public wants to know right up front?
22: I don't. I really don't.
23: All right. We'll wait a while.
22: That's fair. I think you tell enough of the public regularly anyway. So you were hired as Bismarck State College's eighth president earlier this year. Your first day was July 1st, correct?
23: No, we started April 16th was our first day. We were fortunate enough to be offered the job March 31st. And you know me, I'm the kind of guy, I need to get my feet in the ground right away. So I was able to transition from the Energy Environmental Research Center to get right into the flow on campus, finished out the spring semester, and just really excited to be here. But yeah, it was a quick turnaround.
22: Awesome. Wonderful. Because it was a little bit of a hiring process, right? I know university system was hiring a couple of presidents at the same time, and it was quick, but it was thorough.
23: No, absolutely. I got on this road a little bit, but I mean, you know, back whether it was the Marine Corps working in politics or you had NDSU or UND, there's a process of hiring, right? But I'll have to say the process of being hired for a college president was probably the most thorough vetting that I've ever been through. It was absolutely great experience, but very rigorous.
22: Yeah, they do a really good job. So talk a little bit about your background. You mentioned a couple of things, but you were a Marine back in the day, not too long ago. But what else have you been up to?
23: Yeah, well, I mean, in a nutshell, I grew up in Botno. Spent a year or so at the college in Botno, the forest weekend at junior college, and then enlisted in the Marine Corps, able to finish out my time there, but along the way was able to finish out a four-year degree and actually even a master's and a doctorate. So when I retired, I taught at North Dakota State for a few years. But at that time, I got to say it, that's when you and I met.
22: 100%.
23: If you can believe this, I was a instructor at NDSU.
22: Don't say the year. Don't age both of us.
23: It was 20 years ago. But seriously, we met when this is the thing about North Dakota, the Midwestern relationships, is you always need to be aware that you should always play nice with everybody because you never know when the world comes back around. I think I met you when you were a student and I was faculty there, and here we are some time later. But the point, though, is that the time at North Dakota State was great. I was working a lot in transportation, energy, and the opportunity to work at the North Dakota Public Service Commission came available. Susan Weefald retired. We ran for the job. And during that time, really spent a lot of time in the energy industry when we were going from 0 megawatts of wind to a whole bunch, coal working on, natural gas. And really enjoyed that time. But, you know, I had a combination of academics, of hands-on, got the chance to work with Charlie Gorecki and the crew at the Energy Environmental Research Center, really enjoying that job. But then the opportunity, the Bismarck State presidency job, came open, and really always had a strong love for the city's Bismarck Mandan, working hands-on with the Polytechnic State. And we applied for the position and really went through quite a process. And I think that back to the relationships and understanding the state really helped out. And now since I've been on campus, just the staff and faculty, students are so great. I'm fortunate enough to be walking into a really good situation.
22: Well, and, I'm really excited to have you back in Bismarck selfishly, right? But I think you are such a great fit for BSC. The strengths that you have, whether it is relationships from politics, from industry, as well as that academic background, just suit you for the position very well. So a belated congratulations. This is going to be fun.
23: No, absolutely. Thank you very much. The students are what get me the most excited. Actually, last night, my wife, Karen, and I, we went home and had a little dinner, and I was like, what next? She's like, well, let's go for a walk. And I'm like, you know what? Let's go back to BSC and walk around campus. So we spent an hour walking around campus, and the students are hanging out in the union doing some homework. You got some students walking around. I think that's probably the biggest message of what's changed at Bismarck State is it's got the absolute on-campus feel right now.
22: So I was going to say, let's talk about campus a little bit because, as you mentioned, I came from NDSU, right? There's very much that on-campus vibe. I don't know that BSC has historically always had that, but it sure seems like in the last several years, everything is happening on campus and you can feel that when you're on campus.
23: BSC roughly about 4,800 students right now, which makes us the third largest college in the state. And I think what's changed over time is that we have more traditional students on campus because the dorm spaces are available. We actually have a new dorm that's going to be coming online next summer. I think the Bismarck Mandan schools have been great. with promoting BSc is, hey, you know, BSc is something to look at if you're going to high school and you're going to graduate. So there are some dual credits courses that we offer for the students in high school, which makes it easier for them to come on after high school. And we actually had a BSc student spoke at one of our student receptions here with the fall kickoff. And he talked about how it used to be people in Bismarck would say, well, I'm going to go to BSc. Like it was, I don't know, like it was what it was, right?
2: Yeah.
23: But now it's kind of changed where, hey, I'm going to go to BSc. We still offer the 2-year degrees and certificates, but we have 4-year degrees now where you can do your journey right here in town. Some new facilities have come online. Some new athletic programs have come. So it's just got a really good feel on it.
2: Absolutely. So let's talk a little bit about some of those new programs. I know you guys have added at least a handful of new degrees in the last few years. There are more students are coming because there are more opportunities in the careers that students are looking for, I think.
23: Absolutely. I think if you go back to the bread and butter of, you know, the certificates and the 2-year degrees, we've continued to do those. But we've also added some things in the health sciences that's interesting. When I started back in April, we did the nurse's pinning for you've got your 1-year degree in nursing or your 2-year degree in nursing. Those programs have continued to expand, as well as paramedics and some of those programs. But the numbers of students we see applying for those continues to increase. And what's interesting is everyone that's walked across the stage for the pinning has a job lined up. And if they choose to go on to do, you know, another, you know, 4-year degree or a master's or OT or something, they can certainly do that. But the blocking and tackling is still the same. We've got a plumbing program that's going to be coming online. So, you know, we need the trades.
2: That.
23: HVAC is still a big thing. So I think what it is, the challenge is when you got something good to keep it going. But some of the new ones we've added on top of there, a 4-year degree in exercise science, a 4-year degree in finance. The 4-year degree in energy management has been around for a while. 4-year degree in health administration. There's actually 14 of them that we have. So you can, at the end of that period, if you have a 2-year degree and you want to hit the workforce, great. If you decide you want to finish up at BSc, you can do that. If you still want to transfer, go for it to find out what you want. So you give students choices, and I think students like facilities. It's interesting that they like shiny stuff.
2: Absolutely.
23: So when you walk in and see some of the new facilities and you're like, oh, this is pretty good. I want to go to school here. I want to do these things. And it's not just athletics. Our theater program is very good. Our music program is continuing to thrive. So it's the full picture right now.
2: Absolutely. And I think some of the new facilities you have coming online, I have been lucky enough to, I think, tour all of them. And they are really fantastic. The Polytechnic Center alone is, I mean, there are a dozen different things in there that I would like a day where I can just come play. I mean, you have incredible cybersecurity labs. Maybe this week you guys named the Black Box Theater after somebody, but that's probably one of the coolest spaces I've ever been in. Just the level of pitch black that does to allow for some of those theater and production kids to do some really cool things.
23: No, yeah, we actually, September 10th is the kickoff for the next production. I think it's the 10th, 11th, 12th, but the theater program is unbelievable, the talent that's involved there. And when you think Polytechnic, maybe you don't think theater, but it's interesting when we talk with industry. Bismarck State has what's called the Built Team, Business Industry Labor mm-hmm. Teams, where we talk about with the companies about what they want. It's interesting. They're happy with the technical skills our folks are coming, but they want them to be a better rounded citizen, more of the soft skills. So the theater productions and some of those things, I think, really help round that out.
2: Absolutely. I feel like we hear that from my members, our employers all the time, right? We can teach them the things they need to know to be a banker. We need them to be good individuals and be able to hold a conversation and understand, you know, appropriate behavior for an office right. setting and all of those things. So I love that well-rounded approach.
23: Well, and the critical thinking, not only being able to apply this to a broad set of skills, is what really we want our graduates to have, whether it's, like I said, the technical degrees or the financial degrees, whatever it might be.
2: Absolutely. Well, this is Alexis Baxley filling in for Michael Bell on Dakota Mornings with Michael Bell, talking to Dr. Brian Kulk from BSc on KFYR 550 AM, 99.7 FM.
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22: Welcome back, everyone. We are here in the iHeart studio chatting with Dr. Brian Kulk, Bismarck State College new president. I am Alexis Baxley, filling in for Michael Bell this morning. And we have been having a great time talking about all the great things happening at BSC. But one of the things we haven't touched on yet are the expanding athletic programs.
23: Absolutely. I always like to put the caveat is where you go to college to get a degree, right?
22: Absolutely.
23: But if you can have a good experience along the way in athletics, it's very important. So it's interesting. You know, we're talking about, I'd worked at NDSU, worked at UND before, but one of the big huh moments I had was athletics is not part of the North Dakota University system. You talk about the Board of Higher Education, athletics doesn't fall underneath there.
22: I don't think I realized that either. That's news to me.
23: Well, because you think about it, when pick, you know, our alma mater, the Bison, when they make the jump to, you know, big time ball, that's their internal decision.
22: Right.
23: You know, when the UND makes a decision to do something, or even when BSC does that, it's so, as I'm going through the process, I'm like, huh, it's good we're adding these programs, but hadn't understood the tail of it. So as an example, Bismarck State is bringing back men's football fall of 2027. And so with that, you got to find the right conference that you're going to be involved in. With the BSC growing expansion from a two-year school to a four-year school, you need to be in a conference that's a four-year conference.
22: Right.
23: So all these things, I'm like the new guy and like, interesting. And then I got to put our plug for our rodeo team too. We had a national champ in rodeo this last time out of Kildare. Tyler Hansen's his name. And rodeo has one division.
22: Yeah.
23: That's it.
22: You're competing against the big guys, the OUs, the Texas, everybody.
23: That's so the last time I was to a rodeo prior to the one I did here in Casper, Wyoming, Karen and I went down, was back in Towner, North Dakota, about 1978. So Dad took us down to the rodeo, and I really enjoyed the experience as a young kid. But anyway, so we're down.
22: Been to that rodeo a few times.
23: Have you really?
22: They put on a good show, for sure.
23: Hey, it used to be winger cheese about how our team's going to do. Well, by the end of the day, our fella was national champ all around. And so the next morning, I'm at the same meeting and say, oh, is that national champ? He's a Bismarck guy. So
22: absolutely. And that rodeo team has been just competing at that level from the get-go. I mean, they came out of the gate, and there were not just
23: literally,
22: a national
23: right?
22: literally, pun intended, right? Not just a national champion, but you had a lot of qualifiers.
23: We had five qualifiers for the national championship. And the actually, I had him, Coach John Pete. He's a great guy. He's a professional rodeo man himself. He still competes. How we got him to North Dakota is he happened to marry a nice young lady from North Dakota.
22: So. Love when that works out.
23: Right? That's a good recruiting plan. But, you know, John and started the program with the help of the previous administration. But I actually had a visit with them, and we have over 40 men and women involved in rodeo coming into the fall. And the BSC rodeo is actually October 2nd and 3rd. So if you want to stop by that. But I think it's a great... it's a great addition because John teaches those young men and women discipline. They work hard. They respect for the animals. So I think back to they're there to go to school, but they get so much because of that experience.
22: Yeah, I remember watching. I mean, I come from a rodeo family. I am not, but watching those kids at NDSU, right? Like, they didn't just come to college with some books and a study plan. They brought their horse along with them in many cases, right? So not only are they studying and attending class, they're going out and feeding every morning, every night.
23: It's tough work. It is
22: absolutely a tough job. And so those time management skills that they're learning are absolutely fantastic.
23: And physically in shape too. I like I said, I made fun. I had been in rodeo in a long time, but when I was down there, you know, talking to the athletes, looking at what they're doing and the experience that the team building, it's phenomenal. I mean, like jumping off the back of the horse, jumping on a bull, good luck with that.
22: Should we have a college president's rodeo? I feel like that might be fun, but there
23: yeah,
22: might be
23: I'll,
22: some risk
23: I'll
22: there.
23: Be the second guy.
22: Okay.
23: To do that.
22: Sounds good. So other than rodeo, you guys just announced a new golf program or a returning golf program. Is that right?
23: It is. And the both men and women's golf will be starting in next fall again. But when you start a program, you need to make sure there's support behind it. And Coach Jason Harris is our athletic director. And he'd been approached by several members of the Bismarck-Mandan community that said, hey, we would like BSC to consider bringing back golf. And so we talked to them about, okay, these programs cost money.
22: Yeah.
23: And they were willing to contribute some money to get the program going. And we've got the great facilities. So that's going to be coming online. One thing I thought to put out there is, we also are having women's flag football is going to be coming in fall of 27.
22: That's so cool.
23: I did not know. I guess I went down the road. I did not know women's flag football was a thing.
22: I think it's a big thing in a lot of other places. It's new to us.
23: It is. And when I was out at the Frontier Conference president's meeting, they talked about how they would like to bring that online for, you know, because A, there's support at all levels for it. It's another opportunity for your female athletes to do things. And so... actually, the Frontier Conference that BSC is in now for North Dakota, it's Dickinson, Bismarck State, Mayville, and Valley City. That's the North Dakota schools. And then the Montana schools, it's like a quiz, but for the Montana schools, Billings, Butte, Great Falls, There's one more I'm drawing a blank on. And then one of the South Dakota schools. So it's a nice fit for the conference. But the women's flag football will be coming online for the four North Dakota schools. And the next year, the Bismarck or the Montana schools will bring it online.
22: That's fantastic. And just in time for the 2028 Olympics. So
23: there's something
22: I would
23: to
22: love
23: that.
22: To see a BSC student.
23: Well, you know, the NFL is actually putting some money into the conference, which will trickle down. Because back to the how you run these athletic programs, it's a learning curve for me. But you don't just take state appropriated dollars and put them in athletics. It doesn't quite work that way. But the tuition dollars that come in and the funding dollars, it's an equation.
22: Absolutely.
23: And you need to understand it too, because you got to pay the bills at the end of the day.
22: Absolutely. Yeah, and you know, hope to be profitable sometimes and help those right. other programs. But once again, this is Alexis Baxley filling in on Dakota Mornings with Michael Bell, talking Bismarck State College with its eighth president, Dr. Brian Kulk. We'll be back and talk about a little student recruitment.

0: Tyler Robinson to trial.
1: Now, both the defense and prosecution have submitted lengthy written arguments for and against a murder trial. And today they're expected to have 2 hours to argue in court.
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12: How's it going, fellow sports fans? It's Andy West. Let's look back on this day in sports history, September 1st. We'll start off today in 1996, where Vinny Testaverde completes 19 of 33 passes for 254 yards as the Baltimore Ravens beat the Oakland Raiders 17-14 in their NFL debut at Memorial Stadium in Baltimore. Baltimore had been without an NFL franchise for 12 years. Today in 1999, ex-Pittsburgh Penguins star Mario Lemieux is approved as the new owner of the struggling franchise. The Penguins become the first club in pro sports history to be owned by a former member of the team. Since then, the team has won 3 Stanley Cups. Nice job, Mario. And today in 2007, Appalachian State shocks number 5 ranked Michigan 34-32. A 24-yard field goal with 26 seconds left puts the Mountaineers ahead, and Corey Lynch blocks a field goal in the final seconds to seal one of the biggest college football upsets in history.
11: Now you know. 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
17: Here's your AccuWeather forecast. A beautiful day for our Tuesday with clouds and sun. The high of 79. Partly cloudy, comfy tonight. The low to 54. Cloudy to partly sunny on Wednesday. Watch for a heavy thunderstorm at night. A high of 83 during the day. Quite warm Thursday with a mix of clouds and sun. A high of 88. Partly to mostly sunny and hot Friday with the high up to 92.

0: 92. Saturday, mostly sunny, still hot with some widely separated thunderstorms. The high 92 again. With your AccuWeather forecast, I'm meteorologist Jason Caterina.
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3: Welcome back to Dakota Mornings with Michael Bell. This is Alexis Baxley talking BSc and sports and student recruitment, all the fun things with Dr. Brian Kulk. Dr. Kulk, tell us a little bit. Ooh, that felt really formal.
4: Yeah, that makes me nervous because we've known each other for 20 years.
3: Yeah.
4: And now it's Dr. Kulk instead of Brian.
3: Okay, Brian. Sorry.
4: I'm not a real doctor. I got a doctorate in natural resources. Like, what if they needed a real doctor and I thought I could help out?
3: You could call someone?
4: Yeah, I could do that.
3: Okay, fair enough. Well, we talked about all the new fun programs, certificates, degrees, sports. When you have expanded programs, you need students in those programs, right?
4: The bread and butter of what we do. And the, maybe I'll break down the number. I threw out the number 4,800 before of the students, and we'll see our fall numbers here shortly. But it's interesting. About a third of our students are what I call dual credit students, students in one of 34 high schools in North Dakota that's taking a class that they get credit at Bismarck State. And they get credit towards high school graduation. So I was actually just over in Mandan yesterday. We were, I'll call it a dual credit recruiting fair. We're working with the faculty over there about getting the students signed up. I'm going to be over at Bismarck Legacy, I think, tomorrow. But we're also involved in other schools, New Salem, back in Hazen. So you've got a core of our students that are taking classes for college credit while in high school. The teachers that teach those have a minimum master's degree. And so I think it's a really good setup where if you've got students that are they're looking towards that next level of education so they can get some of that for during their high school time. So it'll, frankly, lower the cost of college down the road. So that's about a third of the students. And then a third of our students are online. And Bismarck State was doing online classes before it was cool. That's what I'm going to say. Long before there was a pandemic, BSc was doing their programs in energy management online where they had you've got the hands-on facilities. You can come run your machine on campus, but there's also simulators that were done online. And so that was working really well. And those programs we continue to offer. We actually have students in every state in the country. And we are just now in the process of rolling out a program with the Department of Defense in cybersecurity. We're really excited about that one. It's been a long time in the works, but BSC was one of, I think it's four colleges that competed for this. Well, there's more than four that competed. One of those that were accepted, right? And so we're going to be actually doing the program in cybersecurity for young men and women that are deployed around the world online. So I'm very excited about that. And maybe at some point in time when those folks get out of the military, they'll come to Bismarck and finish a degree. But it's a really good offering. And then the last, I think, is your traditional students that come on campus. So when you look at those buckets, that's kind of where we spend our time. And, you know, how you recruit the high schools, the best thing to do is have a relationship with high school counselors and the principals and so forth. The online, I think it's the marketing and some of that, but also the word of mouth. But I would call the core of our students are the students that are coming on campus. And that's where, you know, we talk about athletics, but I talk to the coaches and I'm like, I want our recruiting region for athletics to be within a couple hundred miles. Not that we won't have students come from outside the area, but I think that's the same kind of thing for academics. Find those students that are in the region that understand Bismarck State, that want to come here to get a degree and maybe stay in the region. One of the things that I think that is challenging is we find that if a student leaves an area, they may not come back to that area. And so if you go to NDSU, maybe you're the anomaly, right? You went to NDSU, but you came back home, which is great. But if we can offer those degrees locally, students to stay here, get an internship with a good company, then we can work on some of the workforce challenges in our region.
3: Absolutely. And I, you know, as someone who represents employers, convincing those kids to stick around in the region is really important to our members, right? We want them to get that good education, absolutely, but we need them to stay for longer than the 4 years it takes them to get that or 2 years.
4: Well, absolutely. And I think that's part of the awareness of, you know, what Bismarck State College is today vice what it was 5 years and 10 years ago. But also, I don't want to disparage other things either, right? If you've got someone that, you know, does a, well, my journey, right? I did two-year college, four-year college. It took me, the joke I tell around campus, which is reality, I started college in fall of 1984, and I didn't finish till December of 2006, right? That's quite a while. But it's a journey. You go to school for a while, then you work for a while, you go back and realize the value of education. So Now, you can work through Bismarck State and get your four-year degree. If you want to go get an advanced degree, you can go to, you know, Minot State has masters, Dickinson has masters. Of course, NDSU, UND have masters and doctoral programs. So we work as part of a university system as well. I work for, you know, Commissioner Sanford. But really, what does the student want? Are they aware of what's around them? You know, if we may or may not have scholarships for them. Working with business and industry is big because then we get a big feel for what they're looking for. We'll make sure our curriculum meets their needs. And oftentimes they'll kick in for scholarships that help, you know, that the students in those discipline. Then if they get a scholarship from Company X, then they go get an internship at Company X, the next thing you know, they're hired out there.
3: Yeah. And I mean, I think that's the pipeline that employers love, right? Because we know that new employees' background, we know what they learned when they were in school or what they should have learned. We've spent some time getting to know them as an intern, and those are the employees that we usually get to keep and make a big impact on our organizations.
4: No, exactly. We're very fortunate. I got invited by Ron Ness, Petroleum Council guru, myself and President Marshall out of NDSU, Kevin Black, Higher Ed Board, and Brent Sanford are going to be on a panel up at the Oil and Gas Conference in Watford here September 15th and 16th, and just talk about that. Because I think a lot of times businesses, they're worried about getting the oil out of the ground or getting the coal out of the ground, and they don't think that the college, maybe I'm misspeaking on that, but I think it's the relationship. So we know who they are. They know who we are. What do they need? What can we do to entice someone to come to Bismarck State by somewhere else? And it is a competitive market. Let's be honest. I mean, we're all competing for quality students. We want our graduates to do well. And so, you know, you talk about long term, you know, you've got a graduate that goes on and becomes a gazillionaire. They might donate back to your foundation, which is going to bring more programs to you if we can get endowed chairs. But it's an interesting, but it really comes down to the relationships of a company, of a worker, of a student, all the way back from the kitchen table where they decide where they're going to go to college at.
3: Well, and I do think, you know, we are seeing more and more companies, whether it is energy, whether it's finance, whether it's ag, right, that are investing at that education level. Because to the point I think you were making was that, you know, when you're running a business, you're really busy running a business. And so thinking about your future employee and how to develop that pipeline isn't always front of mind until you realize there's a crunch and you're short folks, right? And so I think we're seeing a lot of that focus in North Dakota from North Dakota companies, industries that are operating here is investing in that because we have felt that workforce crunch for a minute. And I think that is a great opportunity for industry. It's a great opportunity for colleges and universities like BSC to really work together and develop that relationship.
4: No, absolutely. There's a couple things popped in my head here. One is it's interesting that there was a recent data shows that a lot of the young men that are 18 are deciding not to go to college. They used to go to college, and the push was to make sure you could get women to go to college, right? Well, now a lot of the young men, they decide they just want to go work and make good money, and there's nothing wrong with that, right? But if we can help them throughout their journey, they maybe expand their skill set and raise more money down the road, I think that's good. And for the ladies, I mean, they're just killing it, right? The women that we have coming on campus are very intelligent, working hard. It's just fun to see that. I think one of the things going on with teachers in North Dakota is very interesting. My wife is a teacher. It used to be there were so many more teachers than you ever needed for all these jobs when she was first doing it. Now, we got a teacher shortage, right? So one of the things BSC did, we just worked out a relationship with Valley City State where we can do it two years you do all 4 years on campus at Bismarck State, but it's a relationship to Valley City. But how quickly things can turn if you're not keeping your finger on the pulse there.
3: Yeah, absolutely. I think that makes great sense. I love to hear about that teacher program because we do have a very significant shortage there.
4: Isn't that crazy how it went from having more teachers than you needed to not enough?
3: Yeah, I mean, I remember hearing years ago where if you wanted to work in the Bismarck, if you lived in the Bismarck area and you wanted to work in the Bismarck system, it was kind of, I don't want to say a waiting list, right? But like you had to get some experience and some seniority before there was a spot for you. And now I don't think that's the case. I think they've got openings system-wide that they're always working to fill, so.
4: Well, and the basics back at BSC, the blocking and tackling, we still need more HVAC, need more electricians, need more plumbers. We actually have a dental program that's coming online fall of 27 again. A lot of things are hitting then, but you know, the talking to the local dentist, they just needed more help with hygienists and other of those skill sets. The medical devices, you know, whether it's working the ultrasound, some of those programs, working with Sanford and Altru on that, and those are just, we can't get enough students coming in. Everyone that comes in and finishes got a job too.
3: Yeah, so let's talk a little bit about Mystic Smiles. I hadn't thought about that until you mentioned the dental program, and going to school to be a dental hygienist or things like that isn't just classroom work. There is obviously a lot of field or clinical work. And so in standing up that program, you guys essentially stood up a dental clinic here in town, correct?
4: We did. The final authorization we're hoping for in January 27. We've hit all the benchmarks along the way of, you know, got the program set up. The first year of classroom, things are rolling. It's very interesting that the approval process of something like that is something that's like, huh, that's pretty rigorous, but it's good, right? And then you have, what we're looking for is there's not enough of the dental techs and hygienists that the dentists in the region have. And so they've been super helpful in helping us stand up the clinic. Now, as we get the program finally authorized, certified, which should be January 27, then we can get the students in the chair doing the work, and they got to be, you know, kind of like the person doing it and somebody supervising it. So that should be good, because the dentist, everyone that we've talked to here said, as soon as you get them, we're ready to hire them.
3: Yeah. And you have some local dentists, right, that are kind of helping teach or guide that clinic program.
4: To the local dentists are helping out. We're not paying hardly anything. And frankly, I think we'll have a meeting setting up here with some of the local dentists, but I think I'm hoping to get a lot of them to come in, volunteer a day or two of their time. And then from their viewpoint, then they're also doing a little bit of, this is a good person. This is somebody that doesn't mesh well. So they'll know how to hire. So I think that'll work itself out.
3: Absolutely. And so just out of my curiosity, who, and the only point of reference I have is when I think about the hair school in Fargo, right? Back in the day where your cosmetologists were learning and anybody could walk in and get a haircut at a discounted rate. How does that work with the dental clinic? Who are your students serving in that dental clinic?
4: Yeah, the whole process is that the people that I would call them in an underserved area where maybe they don't have certain insurances, they're the ones that we're calling, because we're not taking business away from the dentist, right? So it's those people that perhaps aren't going to be able to go to some of those other clinics where they have challenges with some of the insurance. So they're the ones that are signing up with us to have dental services. So, you know, we maybe don't get much in the return back for the insurance side of it, but the teaching opportunity is what we're going to look at long term. And then we do get reimbursed for the tuition dollars and some of the other dollars that flow back and forth. So that's how we're hoping to make all this pencil out. But it's a process right now.
3: Absolutely. But I love the loop that it is for the community, right? The students get the opportunity to learn, private businesses get the opportunity to give back and recruit students. It provides a service to an underserved part of the community. It's just a win on so many levels for so many people.
4: Well, and this is a good example, I think, of something that you need to have the front end and the full buy-in, and we'll see how it plays out. Because School of Science has had a dental program for a long time, right? They only have so much capacity.
3: Right.
4: And so that was part of the how you work through the Board of Higher Ed to get a program authorized in two different places, because that's some of the discussion is, why do you have all these engineering schools? Why do you have all those? Well, it depends what the demand is.
3: Right, for sure. One more thing I want to ask you some questions about. You guys had a special visitor last week, and I want to hear a little bit about that, I think, when we are back from commercial break.
4: Absolutely.
3: So Alexis Baxley filling in for Michael Bell on Dakota Mornings with Dr. Brian Kulk from Bismarck State College. We'll be back in a minute on KFYR 550 AM 99.7 FM.
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10: 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A black man from the projects comes forward with information about the case.
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10: But out of nowhere, he goes from star witness to prime suspect.
12: 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They turn on him.
10: 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Lee Harris is sentenced to 90 years.
13: I get 90 years for killing somebody I have never seen.
10: Behind bars, Lee finds an unlikely ally in his cellie, Robert. The pair are like chalk and cheese. There's no way their paths would ever cross on the outside. But as a fellow inmate, Robert sees through the lies and vows to do the unthinkable. Clear Lee's name.
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3: Welcome back. We are still in studio chatting with Dr. Brian Kulk of Bismarck State College. And before we went to the commercial break, I asked about a visit you guys had last week. And as Magic Sam pointed out, the foreshadowing was really aggressive. Left everybody wondering who that special guest or guests, I think, is probably more appropriate was. So who was on campus last week?
4: Well, I want to take a little backstory, yeah. Right? So Brent Sanford, commissioner, my boss, if you will, he called me a couple weeks ago. Hey, Brian, you around next week? I'm like, yeah. And he's like, okay. And he hung up. I'm like, oh, what? And so I called him back. And I'm like, Brent, what are you talking about? He goes, Yeah, the Secretary of Education and Kirsten Baszler, Undersecretary, is going to be there next Thursday. So do something cool. And I'm like, oh, that's great. Give me some more guidance, right? But then Kirsten texted me and said, hey, Brian, we're very excited to have the Secretary of Education coming out. She wants to tour some things in North Dakota, so she toured some of the schools. And it was kind of, I thought it was fun. It was Kirsten Baszler is an alumni of Bismarck State, and Secretary McMahon basically interested in high-tech things. So we brought her through and showed her our cybersecurity area, and basically walked her through some of the things we're doing through simulation as it pushes the envelope on education, talked to her about some of those DOD programs we're doing. And then we brought her down to our energy area and showed her the hands-on, the oil field operations we have, the coal operations. So her background, actually, she takes some shots, I think, once in a while, maybe not being the right person, but she has a background in education. She was in Connecticut working on their board of higher ed. Very intelligent lady. So it was fun to show her what we're doing. And Alicia Uday, our VP of Academic Affairs, asked the secretary at the very end, so have you ever seen anything like this? And the secretary is like, no, I've never seen anything like the hands-on polytechnic that you guys have. And we just said, hey, you tell anybody anywhere that we're here, we can serve you online, we can have you coming here. But it was exciting. And I think another thing is, it was kind of fun for me on a personal level that, you know, Congresswoman Fedorchuk stopped by as well. But I worked with Julie in the PSC. Mm-hmm. Kirsten and I worked together in the Capitol. And it's back to the relationships and knowing the region, knowing North Dakota, and, you know, putting the message out there of what Bismarck State can do. Because I think both Julie and Kirsten hadn't got the full tour before. So right. Having those relationships at the highest level and all the way through, it was a fun visit.
3: It's always fun. I mean, I think we're doing a lot of world-class things here in North Dakota.
4: Absolutely
3: doing world-class things at BSC. And so it's fun when you get to show those off a little bit and get some of that well-deserved attention and recognition.
4: Well, and there was a part there where I had a flashback back to my commissioner days. We were standing at a big map in our power plant room, and I had to give a quick class, and Julie kind of laughed at me, but she was right about, okay, the power is developed here, whether it's oil and gas or coal, and then the power grid flows east and west, and then this, that, and the other thing, and then our students can do this. But I mean, that's why I'm excited about the job. We've got great people, great area to serve, you know, just a fun place to be.
3: Absolutely. Anything else we should know that we haven't covered yet about what's going on at BSC in the next few months or a couple of semesters?
4: Yeah, I think probably the thing that I think has really kind of been fun the last while for me is we did the first ever graduation on campus.
3: Ooh.
4: With the Bavendick Sports Center opening up. We have a facility on campus that we can host graduation.
3: A beautiful facility.
4: So the graduation was, I think, May 17th. And Kaylin Bondi, our VP of Student Affairs, she's like, Brian, I don't know that we have enough room in the Bavendick for graduation. I'm like, come on, we got, like, you can see 2,000 people in there. And she's like, Brian, I think it's going to be full. And I'm like, all right, we'll see. But I didn't think it would be, right? But it was. We had people hanging off the rafters that day. We had our graduates were there, roughly, you know, 800 graduates. And then we had the faculty on the floor. And then their family were there, their brothers, their sisters, their cousins, their uncles, their grandparents. And the place was absolutely packed. And it, for me, it was really my first experience because I'd been to NDSU, UND grads mm-hmm. before, and it was just, but the feel on the floor was just very exciting. And what I liked the best about it was graduation ceremony, we did pretty quick. We moved right along, but about an hour and a half. But then being on campus, the students were then able to walk around campus and show their family, hey, this is the dorm that I lived in. This is where I took these classes. And then we had a little get together at the student union. So it really was, I think, that beginning of that whole next layer of what BSC can do. We get them on campus, do the great education. They do their graduation on campus. They're showing their little brothers and sisters around, and they're meeting the faculty.
3: We're back to cool. That student recruitment again.
4: You know it, right? But it was just fun, too. I mean, people want to have a good time. They want to learn things, and we did invite a lot of businesses there as well. And so we're looking forward to doing another one of those again here. And I think actually next year for the first time, we're actually going to have a winter graduation.
3: Ooh, I think that sounds fantastic. I may have to stop by. Well, thank you, Dr. Kolk, for joining us this morning. This was fun. It's always fun to chat with you. We will be back after the commercial break chatting with Nick Simpson from the Electronic Payments Coalition on Dakota Mornings with Michael Bell, KFIRE, 550 AM, 99.7.
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22: Lindsey Clancy's jury is deadlocked.
23: I'm Dave Anthony, Fox News. After starting a fourth day deliberating whether she's guilty of murder and the killing of her three children, they sent a note to the judge.
24: I've got your question, and the question is, after many hours of deliberation, we are unable to come to a unanimous decision.
23: And this was Judge William Sullivan's response a short time ago.
24: I know that this was a long trial, all right? I know there were over 80 witnesses. There were over 300 exhibits, but because of that, I'm going to ask you to go back out.
23: So they're trying again, resuming deliberations now, considering Clancy's insanity defense. An hour from now, there's a hearing in another murder case.
25: Next week marks 1 year that Charlie Kurtz's assassination was captured on video here in Utah. His alleged killer, Tyler Robinson, has yet to even enter a plea, but that could change today. Judge Tony Graff is expected to make a ruling on whether there's enough probable cause to send this case to trial.
23: Fox's Matt Finn outside the court in Provo. There's a meeting of financial leaders from around the world in Asheville, North Carolina. Treasury Secretary Scott Bessent said this about Iran.
26: We are going to economically asphyxiate this regime.
23: Telling Fox Business's Larry Kudlow.
26: My job is to make sure that they want to have a deal. And they will want to have one.
23: Working to impose even more economic sanctions on Iran, President Trump is also considering more limited military strikes as oil prices rise another 2%. Fox's Aisha Hosni reports oil refinery executives will be at a White House meeting today.
27: The Interior Secretary, Doug Burgum, who will be in the room with the president, as well as the Energy Secretary, tells Fox News that they're going to talk about regulations, red tape, how to change policy, make it better, to make it easier for these guys to put out more gas.
23: AAA's National Laboratory. Regular $4.09 per gallon today. 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
31: 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With the nation's cattle herd sitting at a 75-year low, the Department of Agriculture is introducing a sweeping new support package it hopes will help.
32: The Ranchers First initiative aims to encourage the growth of domestic cattle herds.
0: The announcement comes just 10 days after the Trump administration faced intense pushback from North Dakota ranchers and lawmakers over a plan to import 300,000 metric tons of tariff-free foreign ground beef. New incentives, including a requirement that hospitals, schools, and prisons prioritize locally processed American beef, aim to keep ranchers in business. But some independent North Dakota producers say the government is just trying to solve a problem that it created. I'm Carrie Mack.
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11: Here's your AccuWeather forecast. A beautiful day for our Tuesday with clouds and sun, the high of 79. Partly cloudy, comfy tonight, low to 54. Cloudy to partly sunny on Wednesday. Watch for a heavy thunderstorm at night, a high of 83 during the day. Quite warm Thursday with a mix of clouds and sun, a high of 88. Partly to mostly sunny and hot Friday with the high up to 92. Saturday, mostly sunny, still hot with some widely separated thunderstorms, the high 92 again. With your AccuWeather forecast, I'm meteorologist Jason Caterina.
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3: Good morning. We are back at the 10 o'clock hour. This is Alexis Baxley again filling in for Michael Bell on Dakota Mornings with Michael Bell this morning. I am excited to have Nick Simpson joining us for this hour of the show. Nick is the Managing Director of Communications and Public Affairs at the Electronics Payments Coalition. Thanks for joining us, Nick.
13: Yeah, thanks for having me on. Happy to be here.
3: Absolutely. So, Nick, I have been reading your bio a little bit, and you have been a busy guy. Claire tells me, right, that you have spent time in Congress, working in a couple of different financial services trade associations, a big fintech, and working with some securities regulation. So tell me a little bit more about your background and all of the things that led you to Electronic Payments Coalition.
1: Yeah, so after I graduated college, I came up to D.C. and did an internship up here, moved back home to Mississippi, worked at a newspaper for a little bit, then came back to D.C., worked on the Hill for about 10 years, hopped around for some offices, worked for senators from Mississippi, Missouri, Tennessee, and Nebraska. Then I left and, oddly enough, got into financial services, not through the way that, you know, people would think about it. It actually happened because my last boss, Senator Joe Hands from Nebraska, was on the Ag Committee. And a lot of financial services regulations run through the Ag Committee because of the CFTC, as I'm sure as your listeners know. So, yeah, so worked at some trade associations, got a job at a large fintech, worked for a rulemaking board for a little bit, and now here I am at the Electronic Payments Coalition. And this is, I've been here, I guess about 3 years now, and it's by far the busiest job of all the previous ones.
3: Well, I love that. I love when experience kind of culminates into exactly the right place. So tell me, Nick, a little bit about Electronic Payments Coalition. I know before I kind of entered the finance world, the banking world, it was not necessarily a term I had heard before. I paid people for things, but I hadn't really heard that kind of jargon. So tell me a little bit about what Electronic Payments Coalition is and does.
1: Yeah, so at EPC, we represent the community banks, credit unions, as well as the national banks and the card networks that issue credit and debit cards. EPC's been around since probably 2007, 2008. We're a pretty small coalition on a very niche, you know, focused issue on credit card and debit card routing. And then in the last 3 years have really expanded and grown exponentially as increasing threats have come about to the payment systems, both at the federal level as well at the state level. And, you know, if you think back to 2007 and 2008, credit cards kind of were the electronic payments.
3: I think
1: that says a lot about how much payments have advanced and how much competition there is in the space, really.
3: Absolutely. So the thing that we want to talk about this morning that Nick is our expert on is the Durbin-Marshall credit card bill. Handles or seeks to regulate those electronic payment, some of the fees involved. Do you want to tell us a little bit about what the bill is, what the status is, and we'll go from there?
1: Yeah, so Durbin-Marshall bill was first introduced in 2023, in June of that year. Didn't really advance in the last Congress. It was reintroduced January, and still, you know, really haven't seen a ton of movement on it. What the bill does is right now, when you swipe your credit card, it only applies to Visa and MasterCard. So when you swipe your Visa or your MasterCard, that credit card runs on a Visa or MasterCard network. It's solely contained in that ecosystem. And because of that, MasterCard, they watch your transactions, they can monitor where you're making purchases, when you're making purchases, and that's why there's so much fraud protection and so much, you know, inherent security when you use your credit card. Because Visa has and MasterCard have full line of sight into how you're using your card. They don't know what you're buying, but they know that, you know, where you're shopping, and they recognize these trends and patterns. And that's why when something out of the ordinary pops up, they send you those text messages that say, like, is this really you? Is this a fraudulent transaction? And because of that, because it's all on their network, when there is fraud or a hack, they make you fully whole, no questions asked. So what the bill does is it says, okay, Visa, MasterCard, y'all done a great job doing this, but we're going to make you run your cards on an alternate network. It doesn't say which one. You know, it's one that you might not have ever heard of. So the securities that Visa and MasterCard put in place, all the investments that they put into those networks are really going to be put at risk as a result of it.
3: Right. And I think, you know, as as you mentioned, 10 years ago, 12 years ago, credit cards were really the only kind of electronic payment out there. There are all sorts of different options now, but I think most consumers still continue to use and prefer that credit card because it is safe.
1: Yeah. You know, one of the most telling things, when I started at EPC, we did a survey and we talked to consumers about why they use their cards, about security protections. Are you worried about, you know, all of these things going away? And everyone's like, yeah, we use our credit card because we like the rewards, we like the security perks. It's easy to use. It's, you know, really seamless. And we're like, well, are you worried if something changes, the security will go away? And the response was, yeah, security is really important to us. But it works so well now, like surely it's always going to work. So the main takeaway was that the banks and the credit cards in networks have made it so easy and, you know, kind of ubiquitous to use your card. Think about how many times a day you swipe your debit or credit card that people kind of take it for granted. And it's an amazing system that Visa and MasterCard have created. I mean, you can be a small business in North Dakota and you can sell wheat, candles, whatever you're selling, you know, to somebody in France. You know, it's really amazing when you think about all the investments that they've made to make it work. You know, they really are the most secure way to pay. So, you know, why is Congress trying to put all of this at risk? What's the motive here? And what it boils down to is the largest corporations in America don't like paying for the service that Visa and MasterCard provide them. So they've convinced a couple members of Congress to introduce this bill that's about making it cheaper for them and not really better for small businesses, community banks, credit unions, and consumers.
3: Yeah, so Nick, when you talk about making it cheaper, we're talking about swipe fees, right?
1: Correct.
3: And swipe fees...
1: Right now,
3: go ahead.
1: Oh, I was thinking, you know, people call them swipe fees, but really, it's kind of like a service that they're paying for. The same way that when, you know, a business pays rent, they pay electricity, they pay for someone to deliver the goods to their business. So this quote unquote, you know, swipe fee, it's a processing cost and it ranges about, you know, 2.3 to 2.5% on average. And the chunk of that, the largest portion goes to the bank that issues the credit card because they're the ones that kind of take on all the risk associated with it. If there's fraud, if something's not repaid, the bank's the one that makes the consumer or the small business whole. So they take about 1.8% of the transaction. Visa and MasterCard take a percentage for the security. And then the merchant's bank also, you know, has a portion that they take as well as the processor. So there are a lot of people involved in this ecosystem. And each one, you know, takes a small percentage for the service that they provide the merchant and the consumer. And one of the things, in addition to keeping up the network and the security and the fraud protections that it pays for, are the reward points that consumers use.
3: Okay, and I know I have seen quite a bit of information on, I shouldn't even say information, anecdotally, I love the rewards on my credit card. I am an airline loyal person, and I love using those miles for cheap tickets, free tickets, as my family and I are trying to get around to see family or take vacations. Those rewards are a great contributor, at least through me, to our American economy.
1: Yeah, you're not alone. Last year, about 12,000 visitors used credit card airline points to visit North Dakota. And through that generated about $14 million in economic activity. Because, yeah, you're going to fly into North Dakota. You're going to, you know, pay the airport. But think about all the other things that tourists do. They go out to eat. They shop, you know, at local businesses. They stay at hotels. They, you know, might take an Uber or a cab or, you know, a bus. So all of these things also contribute to the local tax base. So in addition to the money directly benefiting tourism-dependent businesses, you know, that hotel and lodging tax at the hotel, it helps pave a road. It helps, you know, build a new school, refurbish a hospital. So there are a lot of trickle-down effects that tourism brings. And in addition to the, you know, 12,000 people that visited North Dakota, On all credit card rewards, in addition to travel and tourism, there's also cash back. It worked out in North Dakota alone, about $148 million in credit card rewards were redeemed by cardholders in North Dakota. And it works out to about $500 per household. So, I mean, these are real economic benefits that people use to make ends meet.
3: Well, and my understanding, Nick, right, is that it's not just high-income credit card users that are seeing those benefits. We have families of all income levels, from the top 1% to our lower-income folks that are consistently using the cards and seeing those benefits. I think maybe we will talk a little bit more about that after this next commercial break. My name is Alexis Baxley, filling in for Michael Bell on Dakota Mornings, chatting with Nick Simpson of the Payments Coalition on KFIRE 550 AM, 99.7 FM, a iHeartMedia production.
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1: And social interests of cities, counties, and school districts in the energy-producing region of our state, the oil, gas, and coal counties. 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
2: Good morning. We are back here on Dakota Mornings with Michael Bell. Alexis Baxley filling in this morning. And I've been chatting with Nick Simpson of the Electronic Payments Coalition. Before we went to commercial break, we were talking a little bit about how consumers use credit card benefits, whether it is travel rewards, cash back, any of the various rewards, just as an economic boost. And we've been talking about that in the context of the Durbin-Marshall credit card bill, which is looking to require our credit card networks to use cheaper or less secure networks. If the rewards are great for consumers, Nick, we love them. If our current network is secure, safe, we're doing a great job of preventing fraud, what's the goal here? Why are these large corporations looking to make this change?
3: Yeah, that's a good question. You know, the system right now, it works. People are happy with it. And if you look at the data, these large corporations and the megastores, they're going to say this is about saving consumers and small businesses money. Well, you know, they did a similar mandate bill back in 2010 and on your debit card. So right now your debit card runs on multiple networks. And that's why, as a result, you know, your fraud protections are only guaranteed up to a certain dollar amount. It's not unlimited like on a credit card. And because it's on these, you know, networks, and the promise was everyone's going to see lower prices. Well, I don't know about you, but I didn't see the price of a gallon of milk go down.
2: Lower prices since 2010? Right. Where?
3: Yeah, exactly. And in fact, the CFO of Home Depot even said on an earnings call that this debit card bill that was similar to the one we're talking about today would benefit Home Depot by $30 million a year. Now, she said benefit Home Depot. She didn't say lower prices. So I think that's an important context. So these corporate megastores, they're out there trying to get better rates for themselves, and they're saying it's going to help small businesses and it's going to help consumers. But we all know that, you know, these megastores aren't going to pass those savings along to consumers. And there are studies that have said that a business that makes less than $500 million a year is unlikely to see any benefit from these changes either. What they are going to see, though, you know, small business owners use credit card rewards. You talked about kind of how a lot of people think rewards are just for rich people who want to go on first-class trips to Europe. But really, small businesses use rewards a lot, too. They use them to send employees to conferences. They use them to travel to business meetings. They use them to, you know, reinvest in supplies and help pay down their overall credit card bill. Because what you see a lot is small business owners using credit cards as immediate sources of liquidity instead of going and getting, you know, a small dollar bank loan or a short-term loan. They're just using their credit card. It's fast, it's easy, it's convenient for them. And all of that is what megastores are, you know, putting at risk because they want to make it cheaper for them to take more money. And that's really what this is about.
2: So let's talk about small businesses for a little bit, right? Mm-hmm. The interchange rate, has it been increasing since Durbin 2010? Is it a large expense for our small businesses?
3: Yeah, so the interchange rate, the average kind of all-in rate that people pay on interchange or all-in total processing is about, in 2010 or 2015, it was 1.43%. And that's because, you know, credit cards are about 2.3% and debit cards are lower. So you're about 1.43% all-in, and now we're about 1.53% all-in. So over the last 10 years, the all-in processing rate that businesses have paid has increased 0.1%. But what has changed is the amount of money that businesses make as a result of credit and debit card sales. In 2015, it was less than $6 trillion across the country. Now it's over $12 trillion. So the amount of money that businesses have brought in as a result of consumers using credit cards, people being able to shop online with their credit card, having apps, all the benefits that credit card payments have brought have doubled the revenue that businesses are bringing in. The rate that they're paying for that service has largely stayed the same, but the amount that they're bringing in has doubled. So you're going to hear a lot of people say things like, businesses are paying twice as much as they paid. Well, it's because they're doing twice as much business. You know, I have a truck. If I had a Prius before I bought my truck, I'm using more gas now. That doesn't necessarily mean gas has gone up. It means I'm using more of it. And that's kind of what businesses are talking about. When their rates go up, that means that they're doing more revenue, which is, not a terrible problem to have.
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5: What's the doomsday clock, Josh?
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6: 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The furthest away it was from midnight was 1991, after the Soviet Union dissolved. 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
16: Here's your AccuWeather forecast. A beautiful day for our Tuesday with clouds and sun. The high of 79. Partly cloudy, comfy tonight. The low to 54. Cloudy to partly sunny on Wednesday. Watch for a heavy thunderstorm at night. A high of 83 during the day. Quite warm Thursday with a mix of clouds and sun. A high of 88. Partly to mostly sunny and hot Friday with the high up to 92. Saturday, mostly sunny, still hot with some widely separated thunderstorms. The high 92 again. With your AccuWeather forecast, I'm meteorologist Jason Caterina.
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0: Mornings. Alexis Baxley filling in for Michael Bell this morning. I have been chatting with Nick Simpson of the Electronic Payments Coalition about Durbin Marshall credit card bill and how it impacts the payments industry, the security, fraud, and credit card rewards. Nick, thanks for working or chatting with us this morning. What else do we need to know about Durbin Marshall credit card bill? Nope. We, I guess, have lost Nick this morning. So we will just work with what we got. We've got Magic Sam on the board. And so we're going to wing it this morning. I know Nick was chatting about the act and chatting about why the Electronic Payments Coalition opposed the bill, looking to protect the safety, security of the electronic payments network. I had planned to ask him about who was part of the coalition. I believe it's a group that is wide and diverse, includes labor unions, small business owners, financial institutions, including community banks and credit unions, trade associations, airlines, as we talk about, credit card rewards, and a whole group of folks. I know that the bill is currently not moving, but there are a number of groups concerned with what it means for the consumer if the bill does start to get some traction in Congress. Sam, what are we thinking? All right. Well, I think we're going to pivot off of credit card interchange and Durbin Marshall. And you guys, the listeners are going to get to hang out with Sam and I for the rest of the hour. The good news is the North Dakota legislature is starting its second special session of the year tomorrow. Sam, what do you think's coming? We know what bills are up, right? We're going to do a data center bill. We are going to do some Kratom bills. And I believe we don't have a military museum bill yet, right? Or we have the bill, but we did not have a hearing on it. Yesterday, we had some hearings on the others for public input.
1: I think we do have the, yeah, we must not have had a hearing on it. I got to research here quick. But I think we do have a military museum bill. Trying to find that. That was brought forth by Senator Majority Leader Dave Hoge. And we're looking, yep, looks like they're looking to fix the funding problem of the $78 million museum.
0: Absolutely. And I know you and I have chatted about that quite a bit with Michael. I think it will be interesting to hear the conversation around that at the legislature. I think there's been a lot of conversation amongst the three of us, amongst the public. I know Rob Port has, you know, chatted and had a couple articles about it. And it seems that the general consensus is frustration that we're at this point, but a recognition that we need to do something and move on and also figure out how we address this and prevent this in the future.
1: Mm-hmm. And we've talked about hot takes on it. And the more I have thought about it, I mean, of course, I think we do have to do something. I agree. You know, we don't want winter to come and then have all of that money be wasted,
0: right?
1: Because that would be awful. But one thing that I've heard some legislators bring up is it's, you know, this money that the state's going to have to put behind it. I know we don't want to set a precedent of all this, but it would be nice if that money could go to the actual veterans and not a museum.
0: I had a similar thought after we chatted about this last time. And I think we have to fix it because we're here. Mm-hmm. And, you know, as Michael said, it's such a good cause, right? Which is why I think a lot of people feel like we need to do this. But there are a lot of other needs that our veterans have in the community. Mm-hmm. That is not a museum, right? A museum would be nice, will be nice. The Heritage Center will knock it out of the park. But it makes that extra money sting a little bit more, I think, when you're aware of all of the extra uses that it could have.
1: Mm-hmm. And we didn't have a hearing on it. It would just be interesting to hear from veterans themselves. You know, like, of course, when I hear we're going to support them with the museum, of course, we want to do anything we can to support them. But it would be interesting to hear if That's what they want. And this is hot take. I'm turning into hot take Alexis here.
0: Welcome to the party, Sam.
1: Yes, makes for great radio. But it just would be interesting. And again, I don't want the money that we've already spent wasted. So I do think something needs to be done. Just maybe we can ask them what they want after the fact, you know.
0: Yeah, and I think the other bills got that policy hearing, or they have not yet, but they will. I need to catch up a little bit. But because that bill, and it looks like it will be 2407, Senate Bill 2407, is not a policy bill. It is appropriations mm-hmm. bill. It is just going to go in front of the Joint Appropriations Committee. So, yeah, as I look at the schedule for kickoff tomorrow, as always, we'll start with a Rules Committee meeting, but then they will need to appoint those committee members. So it looks like there'll be 23 members of the House and or Senate Appropriations Committees appointed to that Joint Appropriations Committee, and then 10 members appointed to the Joint Policy Committee. And then they'll hit a joint session in the House chamber at 10 o'clock before they really get started with those committee meetings and hearings at 10:30.
1: So this is me not doing research and probably not knowing exactly. So we're putting together committees. So these aren't standing committees, right? They are.
0: So generally what happens is they will pull members from both of the regular session standing committees. So the Joint Appropriations Committee will have members from the House Appropriations Committee during our 2025 session and our Senate Appropriations Committee from the 2025 session. And the reason I think they generally do that, right, is when we're working on this really shortened time frame, our Constitution requires that every bill get a hearing, and if it has fiscal impact, it go in front of the Appropriations Committee. But during regular session, that process happens twice, once in each body, right? So it gets a hearing in the House, a vote in the House, and then it goes to the Senate and repeats that. When we are on this shortened time frame, they put those committees together so they can host one hearing. And then if it is, looks like all of the bills are Senate bills except for regulation of kratom is a House bill. So they'll have those joint hearings, and then the Senate will vote on 4 out of the 5 first and send them over to the House, and the House will do one and send it over to the Senate. So special sessions are always interesting in that there are some people that are very, very busy and some people that have a lot of waiting time until we get to those floor votes.
1: That is interesting for anyone that didn't understand that. Now I do, so I hope you do. Do you think they'll be done by Friday? I mean, I think reading through all of this, it seems like a lot, most of it's pretty straightforward, but as you know,
0: it's never straightforward,
1: it's
0: right?
1: It's never that as such. And I know they're coming up against Labor Day and nobody wants to work through, you know, Labor Day weekend or after, but
0: well,
1: it'll be interesting to see kind of how things shake out in each chamber.
0: Yeah, I've been doing this long enough that I'm generally a bit of a cynic on how long we're going to take to do things, how strictly we're going to adhere to the purpose. But I am less cynical on timelines when it comes to special sessions than I am on regular sessions. Mm-hmm. Now, if the listeners remember, the governor called this special session. So the rules are a little different when a governor calls a special session in that it can be any number of days necessary. The days that the legislature used don't have to come from that constitutionally limited 80 days. So in theory, we could go longer. However, at least in my experience, when it comes to special sessions, and as of late, leadership has been pretty good about keeping everything tightly in line, sticking to the timeline that they've laid out, sticking to the topics they've laid out or that were approved prior. And you said it. I think that Labor Day deadline is really the kicker here. That's kind of our last big summer hurrah in North Dakota, right? And in all reality, 5 bills in 3 days with the way the joint committee meetings work, they'll have to hustle and work hard, but it's doable, at least from what I've seen in the past.
1: Mm-hmm. Well, I guess we shall see.
0: We shall see. Yeah. So in addition to the Historical Society appropriation for the Military Museum, there is a bill that I wish I knew more about. I have not dug in enough yet, but it is relates to the primary residence tax credit that the legislature approved last session, and discount for early payments of your property tax. It comes from Senator Rummel out in Dickinson, who is a senator who just really thoroughly understands that system, former school board member, spent a lot of time understanding property, local property taxes. And what I believe, or what I think I heard Senator Rummel say when he was presenting the bill, right, is that we overlooked a couple of details when we passed this bill last session. If you remember, we went back and forth a few times. The governor wanted it to be passed right away early in January, and it took us a few months to get it done and several iterations. And, you know, Sam, as you know, anytime you're working on a bill that's super complicated, lots of amendments, touches all sorts of different chapters of Century Code, the opportunity to miss a detail in a document where and or in a comma make a significant difference is pretty high, and it's not uncommon to happen. What I think I understand from Senator Rummel's bill is that when we are applying that reduced property tax owed to the property tax statement, is not quite correct according to the bill that we passed. And so I think this is just a cleanup bill, right? We are removing discounts from when it's applied so that you get your full $1,600 credit, not minus the discount. But to your question about how long the session will take, right? I think if this is truly a housekeeping issue, it should be a quick and easy one as compared to some of the others that are going to see a lot of debate. But if that's not true or different or interpreted differently, I'll be really interested to see where the debate on this one goes if that turns out to be the case.
1: Well, and it, so I just kind of did a, looked up kind of a summary of it, and we had, who did we have on? Oh, Aaron Burst from Association of Counties to kind of explain it. So it looks like this is a cleanup bill for sure. And essentially, the main change is that the early payment discount has to be applied first, and then you get the primary residence credit afterward to the remaining tax owed. And so that applies the early payment discount to the full tax bill and not the tax bill post the primary residence credit. So essentially it's helping the taxpayers, you know, you get a bigger discount, it sounds like. And so it is interesting because, to your point, like this seems like, ooh, we're on a break. It seems like it's a very cut and dry one, but, you know, there's...
0: taxes are complicated.
1: Yeah, and people like to... property tax is a hot topic, so you never know what's going to be, you know, edited, that kind of thing, so...
0: Absolutely. Well, this is Alexis Baxley filling in for Michael Bell on Dakota Mornings, chatting special legislative session with Magic Sam. We'll be back on KFIRE 550 after the commercial break.
2: KFIRE 550 with Dakota Mornings with Michael Bell. 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
0: And we're back in the iHeartMedia studio here in Bismarck. Dakota Mornings with Michael Bell. I'm Alexis Baxley filling in today, chatting with Magic Sam. Sam, what do you have scheduled for your week?
1: Oh, we didn't talk about this. I'm actually going out of town tomorrow. We are going camping for Labor Day out at Lake Skokwea.
0: Wow. I was expecting some fun Labor Day plans. So yes. I love to hear that.
1: Very excited. What about you?
0: Well, I think we're sticking around town this weekend. We've kind of had a busy couple of weeks, and my kids are not wanting to get up for school in the morning. Mm. So I think we need to sleep in a couple of days. Mom also needs to sleep in for a couple of days, I think would be good for us all. But we were chatting off air a little bit, and I told Sam I kind of had a fun story to tell her. We were doing school drop-off this morning, and my kids were listening to me chatting with my husband and picked up that I was headed to the radio this morning. Not the radio station, just the radio, which I think is a little confusing in their brains.
1: Yep.
0: But the four-year-old from the back goes, "Mom, why are you going to the radio?" I said, "Well, I sometimes chat on the radio, for better or for worse, right?" And he goes, "What voice do you use?" And I wasn't quite sure how to take that. I'm like, how many voices do I have? What voice should I use? We've had the friendly voice. We've had the panic voice today. Yep. I'm not sure what other voices they are, but
1: mom voice.
0: Yeah. Well, and that's kind of why I giggled. I'm like, I'm wondering if he thinks I'm using my "you better listen" voice,
1: right?
0: Or if it's the fun voice. So
1: that's anyway, cute.
0: Yeah, made me giggle this morning. But speaking of kids in school, one of the things that I saw last night on my social media feed was State Superintendent Levi Bachmeyer, and I think some of his staff are headed back to the classroom, right? They're going to be doing some substitute teaching.
1: Mm-hmm. When I read that this morning, I think that's great because it puts them in the shoes of the teachers who they kind of oversee, you know. So I think it gives them a firsthand experience of, you know, what they need to do, what teachers need. I think it's a great idea. I think it's awesome.
0: Well, and I know in jobs like that, right, many of the folks, Superintendent Bachmeyer included, have spent time working in our public schools, right? So mm-hmm. they have that original point of reference. But things change really quickly. The kids change, the regulations change, best practices change. And so I think them taking the time to make sure they, you know, keep that perspective current mm-hmm. is a really positive thing for Department of Public Instruction, North Dakota's students, North Dakota's teachers. I know we've always encouraged legislators to take time to be in the classroom, any of our sort of elected leaders or community leaders, just to really understand the needs. And so I think this is a fun, good, positive thing that the superintendent mm-hmm. has initiated.
1: I agree. And I think, you know, it just shows, obviously, you know, you talked about that with Dr. Call, because there is a need for teachers. And I think this is exactly what the Department of Public Instruction is for. It's to help, you know, problem solve. It's to help fill the needs. And this is exactly a need. And so not only are they getting firsthand experience of, you know, various schools, various, you know, just being around the kids, is now they are filling a need that is needed. And I think it's very honorable. I think it's awesome.
0: I got to tell you, one of my favorite things I saw in some of the Facebook comments was teachers putting their substitute request in, right? So, you know, there's a teacher that's like, hey, I need a sub on October 15th or whatever date it was. Mm-hmm. You know, are you available? And just kind of made me giggle a little bit. But I will be interested to hear how they choose or find those substitute placements. I think mm-hmm. it said Superintendent Bachmeyer was going to do 3 days. So I think that's fun. Hi, class. Here's your new sub. We'll be working on XYZ today. It's Superintendent Bachmeyer. So,
1: mm-hmm. And I mean, to maybe not the kids, maybe the older kids, but I think to a lot of people, I mean, our state elected officials are kind of quote unquote local celebrities. And so it is
0: absolutely,
1: it is kind of exciting. You know, if I were going to school and I knew the superintendent was going to be teaching my class that day, I think it'd be a pretty cool experience.
0: Absolutely. I'm going to transition a little bit, Sam. I think I'll be back for one of our Monday roundtables in the next couple of weeks. But after that, the next time that we will get to hang out is going to be on September 23rd in Medora at the ICBND annual convention. So
1: yep, we will be there. Broadcasting remote.
0: We are excited to have you. Well, this has been an interesting second hour. My name is Alexis Baxley, filling in for Michael Bell on Dakota Mornings with Michael Bell, KFIRE 550, iHeartMedia.
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17: Keep trying. I'm Lisa Brady, Fox News. That message from Judge William Sullivan at the Lindsey Clancy murder trial, after the jury in Massachusetts sent their second note in 4 days of deliberations telling the judge they can't reach a unanimous decision.
18: I'm going to ask you to go back out, keeping in mind all the instructions that I gave you, to go out and to continue your deliberations at this time.
17: Prosecutors argue Clancy could control her actions the day her three young children were strangled. The defense says she was suffering psychosis and should not be held criminally responsible. In Utah, the latest hearing begins at this hour for Charlie Kirk's accused assassin, Tyler Robinson. The judge is expected to rule on whether the case will go to trial. President Trump reportedly considering a variety of limited strikes on Iran to address threats in the Strait of Hormuz.
19: Axios reports the idea behind the plan is to reduce the risk of Iranian attacks on oil tankers, U.S. Navy ships, and Air Force aircraft to mow the lawn, as this person put it. Overnight, another tanker coming out of the Strait of Hormuz reported being hit by three projectiles as Iran threatens this critical waterway.
17: Fox's Trey Yingst in Tel Aviv. Iran's president signaling he's still open to making a deal. President Trump meets today with oil refiners and distributors as part of an effort to lower gas prices. This as Democrats keep hammering affordability concerns.
20: House Republicans continue to cave to Donald Trump and will always rubber stamp his costly agenda. But Democrats won't.
17: House Democratic Caucus Chair Pete Aguilar. But House Speaker Mike Johnson says he's very optimistic about the midterms.
21: Do American families want a return to rampant inflation, record crime, record illegal immigration that we had under Democrat governance? Or do they want to continue the restoration of common sense?
17: Heavy rain and possible flooding heading for Texas and Louisiana as Tropical Storm Edward heads for the Gulf Coast. 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
24: From the iHeartRadio North Dakota newsroom, I'm Brenda Stewart. North Dakota ranchers and farmers keeping a close eye on two agricultural bills that remain stalled on Capitol Hill. Both the 5-year farm bill, which would invest in rural infrastructure, and the year-round E15 biofuel bill have passed hurdles in the House, but both are still waiting action in the Senate. Congresswoman Julie Fedorchuk blames Democrats who oppose changes to the SNAP program. Summit Carbon Solutions is abandoning most of its plans to store carbon dioxide underground in North Dakota. The company had been granted permits to store CO2 in 3 areas in central North Dakota, but now has requested the permits for 2 of the areas be canceled. It's a victory for landowners who oppose the plan. And week 1 of the college football season begins Thursday. North Dakota State hosts Fordham on Saturday, and North Dakota hosts St. Thomas on Saturday. I'm Brenda Stewart.
23: Kingfire, your news authority.
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3: Here's your AccuWeather forecast. A beautiful day for our Tuesday with clouds and sun, the high of 79. Partly cloudy, comfy tonight, the low to 54. Cloudy to partly sunny on Wednesday. Watch for a heavy thunderstorm at night, a high of 83 during the day. Quite warm Thursday with a mix of clouds and sun, a high of 88. Partly to mostly sunny and hot Friday with the high up to 92. Saturday, mostly sunny, still hot with some widely separated thunderstorms, the high 92 again. With your AccuWeather forecast, I'm meteorologist Jason Caterina.
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0: Welcome back in here to Clay and Buck. We have a bunch of stories to talk about, Clay, today. Obviously, we're going to have updates on the Lindsey Clancy situation, but we also have a victory for Big T with the White House able to continue its construction of the ballroom, which is very exciting. Turns out that they were not able to just say stop, halt, cease and desist all ballroom building activities. So I think that is a nice thing. We've got more with Iran. The Iran story continues on. And one thing I think is interesting, Trump clearly agrees with us analytically on data centers, but his tone is a little caustic, maybe, on the data centers. We should have a conversation about this. Like, I think everyone's going to get to the place he wants them to on this, but I don't think the frustration in the truths that he's putting out is necessarily working for him in a positive way. You see what I'm saying on that one?
1: Yeah, look, I think this plays into a larger question that I don't think is a bad one to ask. How much does Trump actually care at this point about the midterms?
0: That's a good question.
1: I mean, he's already had the ultimate triumph of getting elected. We could talk about that maybe when we come back a little bit. I don't know that he's got the same fire in his belly that he had in the 2024 election, to be clear. 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
4: Hey, good morning. It's looking pretty good today. From yesterday's slight little correction to kind of boring trade in the grains, today we are sharply higher across corn, beans, and wheat. And on the cattle side, a little bit lower right now. But over into the grains, we got December Kansas wheat up 10 cents at 848, and the December Chicago up 12 and a quarter, 786. On the Minneapolis, December up 14 cents, 777, and March up 12 at 794. Yesterday, they were talking about the Turkish president and Putin trying to talk and agree on a safe grain corridor in the Black Sea to get grain moving. Putin shut that down today. He says that he's not going to do that, as it's not going to help get to a peace deal. Now over to corn. September corn up 8 cents, 523. December corn up 8 and 3 quarters at 546. On the soybeans, November sharply higher up 30 cents at 1317. Jan beans up 30 as well at 1332. Soybean oil for October up $1.42, 7222. And meal up 570 at 340.

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0: Welcome back in, Clay and Buck. We are rolling through the program. 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Let's see. There's a lot of talk about all of the different stories. Let's see what Dallas has to say. Al in Dallas, you're nervous about the Texas Senate race.
1: Very nervous. It's past time to push the panic button here. Tallarico's ads are everywhere. He's on every social media platform, TV, radio, yard signs. Paxton's campaign is non-existent. No ads, no yard signs. It's invisible. It's very scary.
0: Okay, thanks for the call. I was texting with Ken Paxton yesterday, so I know the campaign is working in earnest. I would say this. Their belief is this is a race.
2: You weren't just texting to be like, hey, you guys are still like out there, right? Like, just check in. No. Is anybody home? You know,
0: no, Bueller? I told him that that I want to help, and we were talking about what his schedule for campaigning is going to be around big college football games. As you might imagine, I will be at some of them, so I'm going to be with him some this fall at football games.
2: They're
0: getting outspent. The caller is right. Yeah. Tallarico has raised money like crazy. It's mostly out of state money that is flooding into Texas, not dissimilar to Beto. But their belief is this is a race that starts right after Labor Day, and that until we actually get all the kids in school and everybody's back and rolling, that's when everybody starts to pay attention, yeah. And that's when they're going to unleash and really kind of turn up the battle.
2: So apparently MAGA Inc., which is a Trump-aligned super PAC, has over $400 million war chest. And has not committed to any independent expenditures to help Paxton. And some of the more Texas GOP establishment side of things has been saying or has been feeling that because Trump chose Paxton over Cornyn, that there should be a lot of Trump MAGA help. Now, when I say Trump, I mean from his super PAC. So there's a lot of money that could go into this to help. I think the question is, are they waiting for maximum impact, Clay, or is there actually a delay or even a refusal to spend to help Paxton pull this across the finish line? So we'll have to take a closer look at that.
0: So far, President Trump has spent around $800,000, I believe was the amount that was reported for Darlene Graham. I would expect that he will start to put some of that money into play for the Senate and in close House races. We'll talk about that and more next.
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11: The U.S. strikes back. I'm Lisa Brady, Fox News. CENTCOM just confirming U.S. forces are hitting military targets in Iran near the Strait of Hormuz after recent attempts by Iran to hit commercial ships and U.S. forces in the region.
12: It's an indication that once again the United States is trying to send a message to the Iranian regime that threats against this international waterway will not be tolerated.
11: Fox's Trey Yingst in Tel Aviv. This as President Trump is set to meet with oil refiners aiming for lower gas prices as the U.S. continues a pressure campaign on Iran's economy.
13: Treasury Secretary Scott Bessent says the U.S. will economically asphyxiate the Iranian regime.
14: My job is to make sure that they want to have a deal. And they will want to have one.
13: Last week, Bessent announced a new sanctions package he described as a financial D-Day, targeting countries and financial institutions still doing business with Iran. At a summit in Kyrgyzstan, Iran's president says his government is willing to return to a ceasefire agreement if the U.S. agrees to end its naval blockade and lift sanctions.
11: Fox's Jared Halpern at the White House. A jury is deliberating for a fourth day at the murder trial of Lindsey Clancy in Massachusetts, where the judge told them this morning to keep trying for now, after a note from the jury said they could not reach a unanimous decision. She's using an insanity defense in the killing of her three young children. Tropical storm Edward could be a hurricane when it reaches the Gulf Coast later today, moving quickly but threatening heavy rain and flooding in Louisiana and Texas, where Fox's Britta Merwin is in Port Arthur.
15: We have a history of tropical systems that might appear weak, but they linger and sit around for days on end, producing epic flooding. We're not going to see that from Edward, but we are going to have that flash flood impact. And depending on how strong the system gets, we could have wind gusts above 60 to 65 miles per hour.
11: In the Pacific, Lowell is now a hurricane, but still far from land. 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
11: The head of Homeland Security calling out the Democrat leaders of New York City and state over so-called sanctuary policies.
18: Well, Governor Kathy Hochul says that local law enforcement can no longer work with ICE. DHS Secretary Mullen says that is not stopping them. Just over the last 30 days, they arrested 2,100 illegal migrants. He says that includes rapists, murderers, and child predators.
11: Fox's Brooke Taylor, those arrests part of Operation Rotten Apple. Mullen says thousands of people with ICE detainers were released in New York, Governor Hochul insisting the state does cooperate in cases of undocumented migrants involved in crimes. A judge in Utah is expected to rule today on whether there's enough evidence to send Tyler Robinson to trial for the murder of Charlie Kirk 1 year ago next week. An Oklahoma man now faces murder charges in connection with last week's deadly explosion at a THC extraction facility where he's accused of not having a valid medical marijuana license.
19: Ryan Bassam, who turned himself in after a massive explosion at an Oklahoma facility which left two of his employees dead, has been charged with two counts of first-degree murder and is now also facing charges connected to a separate unlicensed cultivation and processing facility, according to the Oklahoma State Bureau of Investigation. The explosion early Thursday could be felt, officials say, as far as 40 miles away and also damaged neighboring businesses. First responders found one victim who was dead. The second man later died at the hospital. A fire marshal said he'd ordered the business to cease operations the week before the blast after a failed inspection. Lillian Wu, Fox News.
11: Recapping the new U.S. strikes on Iran, Central Command says Revolutionary Guard sites are being targeted following recent attempted attacks against commercial shipping and U.S. service members in the region. The Dow is now down 437 points. U.S. oil prices topping $89 a barrel. Elise Brady, Fox News.
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24: Good afternoon, 12:06. Variable wind at 3 in Bismarck, partly sunny and 73. Look for sunshine for the most part today. KFIRE Radio News, lunchtime report. Isolated showers, a possibility across southern portions of the region today through this evening. The increased chances for showers and thunderstorms tomorrow evening through Thursday. Then, periodic chances for showers and thunderstorms through the holiday weekend. Temps, a warming trend through the end of the week. Then, cooling off a bit late in the weekend into early next week. For Bismarck, AccuWeather calling for a mix and sun 80 today. Partly cloudy, 52 tonight. Cloudy to partly sunny tomorrow, 84. Very warm Thursday, sunshine at times interrupted by clouds, 88. Friday, partly to mostly sunny, breezy, 94. Saturday, 92, some widely separated thunderstorms, the thunderstorms they had in the forecast for tomorrow, have apparently been taken out. North Dakota lawmakers preparing for this week's special legislative session with an ad hoc committee meeting today to review 5 proposed bills and hear public testimony. The proposals include regulations on kratom and synthetic derivatives, funding for the Stahl Military Gallery Project, a moratorium on state agencies entering non-disclosure agreements with industrial developers, and changes to the state's primary residence tax credit. The same lawmakers serving on the ad hoc committee will also sit on the Joint House and Senate Policy Committee during the special session, which gets underway tomorrow. Senate Majority Leader David Hogue said the committee was created to give the public another opportunity to weigh in on issues that have generated significant interest. Written testimony can be submitted through the legislature's website between now and 9. Check that. That part has expired. Lawmakers are considering concerns about data centers. Most speakers at the public comment session yesterday raised concerns about a lack of transparency and a lack of public engagement from developers. Others expressed concern about provisions for potentially decommissioning data centers in the future. Many advocated for a moratorium on new facilities, despite state legislators deciding against taking up the topic during the special session that starts tomorrow. A representative from the Laborers International Union of America of North America says data centers could provide benefits to everyone. State lawmakers taking another look at tax incentives to attract data centers and how they're used. They're concerned that reported sales tax savings for the data center owners and operators topped $65 million last year. The exemption covers qualifying equipment and software used to operate a data center, but not construction of the building itself. Companies leasing space can also receive the exemption on qualifying equipment they purchase. Those exemptions are not required to be included in the annual report, meaning the $65 million figure doesn't show a clear picture of money the state is losing out on. The state's current data center exemption was adopted in 2021. The industry has been changing. Legislature's Tax Reform and Relief Advisory Committee is studying the incentive ahead of the 2027 session. With the nation's cattle herd sitting at a 75-year low, the U.S. Department of Agriculture is introducing a sweeping new support package. It hopes will attract some risk management tools and financial assistance to American ranching families. The Ranchers First Initiative aims to encourage the growth of domestic cattle herds. The announcement comes just 10 days after the Trump administration faced intense pushback from North Dakota ranchers and lawmakers over a plan to import 300,000 metric tons of tariff-free foreign ground beef. New incentives, including a requirement that hospitals, schools, and prisons prioritize locally processed American beef, aim to keep ranchers in business. But some independent North Dakota producers say the government's just trying to solve a problem it created. And North Dakota ranchers and farmers keeping a close eye on 2 agricultural bills that remain stalled on Capitol Hill, both the 5-year farm bill and the year-round E15 biofuel bill, have passed big hurdles in the House. Both are still awaiting action in the Senate. The farm bill aims to upgrade the farm safety net and invest in rural infrastructure. It's faced a partisan deadlock in the Senate Ag Committee. Congresswoman Julie Fedorchuk blames Democrats in the committee who opposed changes to the SNAP program. Meanwhile, the E15 bill, which would permanently permit the year-round sale of the higher ethanol gasoline, is also being held up in that same Senate committee. Fedorchuk noted that she and other House advocates are actively preparing for any potential Senate revisions, which would mean the House would have to process and pass an amended version. KFIRE Radio News Time, 12:11.
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24: 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A federal appeals court has thrown out the 25-year prison sentence of a Canadian man convicted of shooting at electrical substations in North and South Dakota. The 8th Circuit Court of Appeals ruled the lower court incorrectly applied a terrorism-related sentencing enhancement when Cameron Smith was sentenced in March 2025. Judges said the evidence did not support the finding that Smith acted to intimidate or coerce a civilian population. Smith admitted to damaging energy facilities near Ray, North Dakota, and Carpenter, South Dakota, causing more than $2 million in damage. The appeals court upheld his convictions and restitution order, but sent the case back for resentencing before a different federal judge. Smith remains in federal custody in Colorado. Police of Wofford City investigating an e-bike crash that injured two teenagers. Officers say the two were riding together when they collided with a pickup near the entrance to the White Buffalo RV Park, 4th Avenue Northeast, Wofford City. Witnesses say both teens were seriously injured and taken to a hospital for treatment. Driver of the pickup not injured. Summit Carbon Solutions forfeiting two of its three planned carbon storage permits. The company was planning to build three underground carbon dioxide storage facilities through North Dakota, but the company said that two of the three will not be constructed as a matter of business judgment. Earlier this year, the district court voided all three area permits, but Summit and the state are appealing the decision. Now the company is pulling two of the three appeals and only focusing on an area known as Summit Number 3. The abandonment of the two permits being heralded as a victory for most landowners who have been opposing the project. Xcel Energy said the drones that have been seen through Minot last week were part of planned inspections. Xcel said the drones were operated by United Utilities Services to inspect transmission equipment in the area from August 25th through the 29th. The drones also checked for areas susceptible to wildfires. Crews on the ground are inspecting the equipment along with the drones overhead. And North Dakota Department of Transportation beginning fall mowing operations along state highways early to mid-September. It's being performed to minimize drifting of snow in the winter. The department encouraging adjacent landowners who plan to mow non-interstate ditches for hay to do so before the state comes in for mowing. NDDOT reminding landowners that large round bales should not be placed on in slopes within 60 feet of the roadway. KFIRE Radio News Time, 12:15.
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24: 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As it sits for now, after Labor Day, there'll still be work left to install signs, pavement markings, and finish up with seating. And 71st Avenue Northeast in Bismarck reopened.
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21: Here's your AccuWeather forecast. A beautiful day for our Tuesday with clouds and sun, the high of 79. Partly cloudy, comfy tonight, the low to 54. Cloudy to partly sunny on Wednesday. Watch for a heavy thunderstorm at night, a high of 83 during the day. Quite warm Thursday with a mix of clouds and sun, a high of 88. Partly to mostly sunny and hot Friday with the high up to 92. Saturday, mostly sunny, still hot with some widely separated thunderstorms, the high 92 again. With your AccuWeather forecast, I'm meteorologist Jason Caterina.
24: 12:18, partly sunny, 73, variable wind at 3, pressure steady, 30.01, relative humidity 51%. It's 12:18.
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25: 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Near daily shower chances in the forecast for the Northern Plains, offering some help for drought-stricken areas. 2 weather systems crossed the region over this past weekend, bringing scattered rainfall and isolated severe weather to some areas. While an active pattern continues this week and into next, much of the moisture may fall in Canada or further south and west. Any rainfall would definitely help up this way, but time is running short to boost any corn or soybean yields, and any additional showers may slow the wrap-up of the wheat harvest. President Donald Trump says he wants to give farmers and ranchers more authority to process and market their own meat, calling it a way to challenge the dominance of the nation's 4 largest meatpacking companies. In a social media post to wrap up last week, Trump said legal documents are being prepared to expand opportunities for producers to reduce what he described as a monopoly in the packing industry. Agriculture Secretary Brooke Rollins responded that major announcements are expected this week, including efforts to cut processing regulations, expand interstate sales, support smaller processors, and increase competition. The proposal comes as cattle groups continue pushing back against plans to allow additional beef imported into the United States market. Industry leaders argue increasing imports could discourage expansion of the domestic cow herd. That issue expected to draw attention at this week's Nebraska State Fair, where Rollins and members of Congress are scheduled to discuss beef industry priorities. Supporters say expanded local processing could create new marketing opportunities for livestock producers and increase competition in the meat sector. Well, yesterday afternoon in South Central North Dakota, was in a farmyard visiting with a couple of producers. As we visited, we watched a couple of semi-trailers load with wheat to get transported to an elevator headed for market. With that image, we embarked in a very interesting conversation. The new research that is highlighting a growing concern for North Dakota wheat producers is widespread drought across major wheat growing regions around the world and the impact it could have on global wheat prices. Scientists have found that severe water shortages in key wheat producing areas explain nearly 3/4 of the annual wheat price swings between 2000 and 2021. In that 21-year time, wheat was a strongest indicator among major grains because much of the crop is grown in dryland conditions and relies heavily on timely rainfall. Researchers are saying as global temperatures rise, drought expected to affect larger portions of the world's wheat acres, potentially driving prices higher and increasing market volatility, which led us to a deeper conversation about how high each thought wheat had potential to get. For North Dakota growers, the findings reinforce the importance of weather not only here at home, but in competing wheat-producing regions worldwide. While factors such as energy costs, fertilizer prices, trade policy, and global conflicts also influence grain markets, the study shows widespread drought is becoming an increasingly important driver of wheat prices, and how fun would it be to have a much-needed party in the wheat market. And that's the latest on the Dakota Farm and Ranch Report presented by ProSeed. I'm Shannon Dean.
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14: The Orioles took the late ball game at Colorado 2-1, robbing a two-run homer in center field to end the game. The Angels snapped a seven-game losing streak, whipping the Yankees 10-1. Philadelphia won its fifth straight, 2-1 at Arizona. Houston and Texas each won, so first place Houston in the AL West, still with a two-game lead over the Rangers. It was Minnesota 11, Detroit 1. Cubs 17-3 over Milwaukee as the Cubbies hit 9 home runs, 3 by Alex Bregman. Boston came back for a 10-inning win, 9-8 over Seattle, which has lost 5 in a row. Road wins for the Padres, Giants, and Mets. UCLA fired athletic director Martin Jarmond. Carlos Alcaraz won his first-round match at the U.S. Open. Ben Shelton of the U.S. advanced, as did women's number one, Aryna Sabalenka. Late-night win for Naomi Osaka. And the Cowboys named Sam Howell as their backup quarterback.
27: And now it's time for Training Camp Today with Neil Roberts and the Minnesota Vikings.
28: He's the Vikings' top cornerback and one of the leaders on this top-notch D. Byron Murphy joins us. And Byron, an interception here in practice. Looks like you're in midseason form.
0: Oh, yes, sir, definitely. Come out here to practice, work every single day. Just staying locked in, taking it day by day, obviously leading the young guys and showing them the ropes.
28: And that showing up every day and the young guys, how's that meshing so far?
0: Man, it's been good. We got guys in that room just asking questions. I feel like we're already a family, man. That's my little brothers, I would say. They're tagging on along fast. They're getting the playbook down. Just love this group, and I'm excited to get it going.
28: And you look good, feeling good, coming off a couple pick season and a lot of tackles again, and you guys just keep rolling.
0: Yes, sir, definitely feel good. I'm going on year 8 now. Last year had an okay year. I feel like I could be better always. But this year got some goals, you know, all pro, those things. Obviously winning the Super Bowl.
28: We'll talk to those new additions when we come back.
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2: With Byron Murphy Jr., Vikings cornerback. And Byron, you touched on it before the break that a lot of new guys in camp, the draft, you got another cornerback, a couple of defensive tackles, a linebacker. How are those guys looking?
3: I would say we definitely got some guys that could come in and do some big things for our team. Like you said, I could mention in each room, name for name, number for number, but each room got somebody that's stepping up. And that's the biggest thing, just coming out here and playing your game. And obviously the playbook, that's number one. So to see the young guys come in, know the playbook and know their stuff, it's really exciting because it just shows us that we're locked in and ready to go.
2: You're coming off a solid season yourself. The defense, of course, you guys had a really good year, a nice winning streak at the end of the season. No, not good enough in your book. You want to get in the playoffs. What's that next step for you guys?
3: The next step is just connection to this team. I feel like we've been doing a way better job. We've just been connecting with each other during camp, and that's the best time to do it. So knowing who you're in the game with, playing with, and I think that just helps with your communication. Whoever we may draft, whoever came in, we're just showing them the ropes, and then just everything's falling in place.
2: Good stuff, Byron. Thanks for your time. Keep it up.
3: Yes, sir. Appreciate you.
2: All right, Byron Murphy Jr., everybody. That concludes this one. Till next time, I'm Neil Roberts.
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4: This is Fighting Hawks Daily. I'm Paul Ralston. 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
4: Fighting Hawks women's soccer got a 2-1 win over Presbyterian on Thursday, then followed it up with a 4-1 win over Prairie View A&M on Sunday afternoon. Despite the win Thursday, head coach Henrik Sohn felt that his team had the ability to raise it up a notch. And raise it up they did by scoring 3 goals in the game's opening 15 minutes. And that put head coach Henrik Sohn in much better spirits at game's end.
6: We started out really hot, and we had a couple moments where we were a little iffy, but we finished out strong. So I'm proud of that group, and that was a good result and a good senior day for everyone. I think some people played really well without scoring. I want to point out Charlie Besson in that. She, I don't know how many assists she had, too. That's awesome. So, yeah, that was special, right? And everyone that scored, I think Peyton McKnight scoring her first goal is exciting. A lot of people stepped up, and overall, like, I'm in a much better mood than it was Thursday.
4: The Hawks now get on the road, where they'll play 2 matches in the Golden State.
6: That's going to be a tough trip. You know, Santa Barbara is receiving votes right now, if I'm informed right. So they're really, really good. It's going to be a real challenge for us. You know, we're not taking that trip just to go on vacation to California. It's a business trip. So we got to be ready, carry that momentum right here. The Vipes are in a good spot right now.
4: North Dakota women's soccer with 2 wins over the past weekend. And for more on all of UND athletics, go to FightingHawks.com.
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8: Fox News, I'm Gianna Gelosi. After 4 days of deliberating and 21 days of testimony, movement for the jury in the Lindsey Clancy murder trial. 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
9: The jury sent its second note to the judge, instructing the judge that they couldn't reach a unanimous verdict, and then the judge directly addressed the jury. 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
11: 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His alleged killer, Tyler Robinson, has yet to even enter a plea, but that could change today. Judge Tony Graff is expected to make a ruling on whether there's enough probable cause to send this case to trial.
8: Fox's Matt Finn in Provo, Utah. 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
13: You're probably listening to this in your car, so let me ask you, would you drive without insurance? Of course not. So why is your retirement portfolio unprotected? Gold is portfolio.

small refinery waiver exemptions, but they're also going to announce that the big refineries are going to take this over here. In October, they're going to put this out, and that implies usage remains strong. So soybean oil up over 72 cents today. That's helping canola, which is on fire again today as the crop is not doing well north of the border, nor in some areas here as well. Canola production is pretty rough going. So we got canola making new contract highs for the year as well. So grain futures, like I said, new contract highs as far as the eye can see. Corn, soybeans, and wheat all seeing this same thing as money flows in from the elevated stock market, which is getting corrected a bit here, I might add. And we're seeing crude oil head back up to $90 a barrel today as, guess what? The supposed six-week war between the U.S. and Iran is now going beyond 6 months. And there is two carriers, oil carriers that were hit with small damage, but threatening the movement of these large supertankers wanting to go through the Strait of Hormuz. So, hey, oil continues to get pinched. And you know what? It's hurricane season. And any time now, we're going to get an announcement of a big hurricane that could enter the Gulf of Mexico and threaten production, which always goes for an annual shutdown for a while for these bad weather events. So that's yet to come. So crude oil strong as supporting the grain trade on that biofuel aspect on top of the EPA news yesterday. We have soybeans leading the gains today, up 29 cents as all beans are in the teens. We have November beans up 29 cents, 13.17, January up 28.5 cents, 13.31¾. March gaining 27¼ cents, 13.36¼, as those no carry once you go past January. Corn, December, a couple pennies off the high and still up 7.5 cents on the day, 5.45¼. Contract highs, 550 is kind of an interesting number on the charts up here. So be a little leery here how they like to herk and jerk for a while. March corn up 7 cents, 5.59¼. Oh, yes, and we should soon hear from many analysts their guesses for next Tuesday's WASD and crop production reports. We'll see how StoneX does from behind their desks, always trying to guess the crop and always guessing it as the largest estimate out there. Let's see if they lower their estimate from last month, which they likely will because crop ratings are well below last year. Yesterday, corn ratings left unchanged at 57%, which is well below last year. Soybeans down another 2%. Sudden death syndrome is starting to show up there. Wheat trade, it's higher, made a new contract high, but true to form, makes its high in early morning hours when the Matif opens around 4 a.m., and then your vigilante sellers come in and take the bloom off the market. Currently a dime off the highs, but we are still up 10 cents on December Chicago, 784. Kansas, a dime off the highs as well, but still up 8¾ cents for December contract, 846¾. Minneapolis wheat December holding a 13¼ cent gain, $7.76¼ last, while March Minneapolis picks up 11.5 cents a bushel at $7.93¼. Cattle futures back under pressure today. Nothing really new. They bottomed last week, did a big bounce into Monday, and now we're chip-chopping around between a recent support and the resistance they set up on a two-day bounce. So what do? Yeah, sell them off today. We have box beef, though, gaining $2.20 on the choice today. Select up 217, so maybe we're working some kind of a low here in these cattle. Feeder index, it only lost 11 cents. It's at 329.19. Carrying a $9 premium to the September feeders right now, down 95 cents, 320.50. October feeders, they're down $1.87, 315.15. It's about $5 off their lows made last week. November feeders down 230, 308.12. January's toying with that $300 mark, down 235 right now at $300.42. That's $2 off their lows as well. Hog futures, not much here. October up 5 cents at 83.72 after a big bolt rise yesterday to the upside. So maybe something went in place for these hogs near $80 on October. The Decembers are up 5 cents, 74.20. Gold and silver, another big hit again today after dropping from Fed Chairman Warsh's talk last week. And the interest rates continue to firm here on the bonds. They are only showing the bond market down 10 cents today, but 10 ticks at 108.10. But interest rates are again rising back to the levels they had seen here a while ago. And so metals getting checked again.
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We're under 4,400. We're at $4,384.

0: December silver down $1.58, $65.41, while the dollar gains 21 cents to 99.32. Bitcoin, well, the September contract down $1,345, $77,900 last. And crude oil, with the Iranian situation heating up again and Russia and Ukraine having no impasse, we're back up $4.21. We are pennies, and I mean literally, we're going to trade it right now. $90 a barrel right now, up $4.24. Gasoline for October, up 6.25 cents a gallon, they're moving so fast, $3.14 right now. Big story, diesel fuel. As the crack spreads continue to blow out on a shortage of diesel fuel, up 28 cents a gallon right now for October, $4.69 last on the screens. 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
17: Good day to everyone from KISS Livestock Auction, Mandan. We had a good run of cattle on a strong market at this Wednesday's sale. Good straight cows, 210 to 225. High yield cows, $1.85 to 205. Medium yield cows, $1.70 to $1.80. Low yield cows, $1.50 to $1.60. Heiferettes, 250 to 325. High yield bulls, 210 to 240. Medium yield bulls, $1.90 to $2. Low yield bulls, $1.70 to $1.80. 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
20: You know, there comes a point in time when you just have to get some Hank Vogler wisdom from North Spring Valley, Nevada. Today's the day. As we kick off the month of September, I can't imagine a better day. 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I'm talking about flies and mosquitoes. I'm not going to tell you that we've been flush with rain, but I will tell you that in the last 30 days, things have changed quite a bit, and the flies are bad on the livestock, in particular, the cattle. We'll get to Hank's opinion of this in just a moment. 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Hank, what's the situation with you and flies this year?
21: The flies out of the barn. Not at all. No mosquitoes either. And what you run into, they're all packing little canteens with them.
22: Where does a mosquito get a canteen? Don't tell me they order those online. Opposed to that. I hope they buy local.
21: Yeah. Jeff Bezos behind the whole deal right there.
22: Yeah. That's a true story. No doubt about it. Well, I can't do it on the fly. I'm going to find out what the source of that active ingredient is.
21: Well, I
22: bet it's from nature. Because, you know, Ivermectin is from a fungus that's found in Japan.
21: Really?
22: Yes.
21: Well, I don't care, but if you get that, whatever it is that they were having on the news there for a while, I guarantee you, if that's what I had, I didn't go to the doctor. I was too embarrassed to go anywhere. And I thought, you know, I'm going to try this. If it's any kind of an animal or anything like that, or like we use it to kill lice and everything like that, that stuff will work. And boy, I mean, within 40 minutes. It's over with.
22: Hank, I was with a guy last week who was given X number of days to live because his prostate cancer had metastasized and gone throughout other organs. And the doctors, medical community said, enjoy your time. He found somebody that put him on an aggressive Ivermectin, fenbendazole, both wormer programs. I had dinner with him. What, 2 years, a year and a half later? He's absolutely fantastic. There's so much in medicine and intervention that could be done that they refuse to accept. And what I don't understand about that is that those wormers that are effective, and you throw in a nicotine patch for good measure, those wormers that are effective still are brought to you by the major pharmaceutical companies. If they just would tell the truth, why couldn't they generate enough profits there instead of the junk they're putting the human body through?
20: And that, Hank, is as far as we can go today. Loose tails, be gentle, stay firm.
0: $2 off the quarter pound tartar burger. 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
27: Here's your AccuWeather forecast. A beautiful day for our Tuesday with clouds and sun. The high of 79. Partly cloudy, comfy tonight. The low to 54. Cloudy to partly sunny on Wednesday. Watch for a heavy thunderstorm at night. A high of 83 during the day. Quite warm Thursday with a mix of clouds and sun. A high of 88. Partly to mostly sunny and hot Friday with the high up to 92. Saturday, mostly sunny, still hot with some widely separated thunderstorms. The high 92 again. With your AccuWeather forecast, I'm meteorologist Jason Caterina.
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30: It's primary day in Massachusetts. The highest profile race is between 80-year-old incumbent Ed Markey and 47-year-old Congressman Seth Moulton for the Democratic nomination for the U.S. Senate. Voters will also pick nominees in congressional districts for governor and other state and local offices. President Trump is announcing new drug pricing deals with nearly a dozen drug makers. Joined by pharmaceutical CEOs at the White House yesterday, President Trump said many medicines are seeing prices falling thanks to his favored nation policy.
31: We've slashed the cost of the weight loss drugs like Ozempic by more than $1,800 per year. IVF patients are seeing savings on fertility drugs of more than $6,000 per birth.
30: Trump said people in the U.S. will now pay some of the lowest prices in the world. The president first unveiled the administration's framework for lowering drug prices and insurance premiums back in January. That's politics. I'm Wendy Swanson.
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13: OpenAI is ending its deal with Cursor because of Elon Musk. Cursor is being bought by SpaceX, so OpenAI is cutting ties over their testy relationship with Musk. Cursor is a company that does code editing, and it uses OpenAI and many other AI models. Google Maps is now calling Lake Ontario Lake America. The Geographic Names Information System made that change after President Trump signed an executive order on Thursday renaming the lake. Google officials say they use government sources for map information, and they're still using Lake Ontario for Canadian users. And Tim Cook is reflecting on his time at Apple as he prepares to step down as CEO. In his final memo as CEO to the company on Monday, Cook praised Apple employees, saying, "The truth is, whatever there is to say about my success, I know it is all because of you." He'll transition to the role of executive chairman today. John Ternus will take over as Apple's new CEO, with plans to make sweeping changes to the management team. Ternus previously oversaw Apple's design and hardware engineering. Tech Report, I'm Mark Mayfield.
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29: I'm Lauren Simonetti, and this is the Fox Business Report.
0: The major averages are kicking off the new trading month lower as oil prices climb and bond yields rise. Gushing oil is reigniting inflation worries, with West Texas Intermediate crude surging above $88 a barrel to a six-week high. Artificial intelligence stocks are struggling as investors ditch riskier assets. Tech is the worst-performing sector, with chip stocks leading the sell-off. Software stocks are also under pressure. And shares of AI darling NVIDIA are slightly lower. Investors are concerned about its funding ambitions of both Anthropic and cloud provider Lambda in a $35 billion computing deal. Shares of Robinhood Markets are slightly lower, even as Morgan Stanley analysts upgraded the stock and raised its price target to $150 a share due to signs that the company's broader product capabilities were improving its customer base. That's your Fox Business Report. I'm Hillary Barsky, invested in you.
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0: Explosions in Iran. I'm Lisa Brady, Fox News. CENTCOM says the U.S. military is targeting Iran's Revolutionary Guard Corps after Iran's recent attempted attacks on U.S. forces in the region and commercial shipping around the Strait of Hormuz.
17: Last night, there was another Iranian projectile fired at a Saudi tanker that was passing through the strait or toward the strait.
0: Fox's Jennifer Griffin reports that was the fourth ship targeted by Iran in the past week.
17: There have been eight ships who have been targeted or struck by Iranian missiles since July 14th. So this is an ongoing problem. The IRGC either doesn't have control of the units that are firing these, or this is a low-level asymmetric warfare that they are attempting.
0: President Trump calls the new U.S. strikes large and powerful, but warns Iran will be hit much harder if it retaliates for what he calls a very justified attack. This as the U.S. continues a ramped-up economic pressure campaign on Iran.
18: And of course, the Strait of Hormuz that President Trump just started striking again is important because of the oil. These strikes, of course, mean that the Iranians have not been responding the way that the president and his team thought they would to the economic D-Day that Scott Bessent rolled out a few days ago.
0: Fox's Peter Ducey at the White House, where the president has a meeting with oil refiners and distributors. The National Weather Service says landfall is imminent as Tropical Storm Edward bears down on the Gulf Coast along the Texas-Louisiana border. Flash flooding, a top concern.
19: It truly is the rain impact that's going to be most concerning. We have a flood watch across parts of southeast Texas where we could pick up 2 to 4 inches of rain in less than an hour. So when you're facing the reality of 6 to 8 hours of that intensity of rain, we're likely going to see some street flooding.
0: Fox Weather's Britta Merwin in Port Arthur, Texas. Edward now centered about 25 miles southeast of there. 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
10: In order to understand what Atlanta is, first you got to understand what it ain't. 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
11: I didn't really have an interest in being on air. I kind of was up there to just try and infiltrate the building.
10: It's Saturday night turnips and Sunday morning redemption. It's playing ball in the street until the lights come on. It's black excellence and everyday hustle. But let's go deeper, beyond what you already know about this city. Because Atlanta is pretty good at...

0: Welcome back in, Clay and Buck. We got a bunch of you that want to weigh in on a variety of topics waiting online. Jenny in Michigan, what you got for us?
1: Oh, hi. I just wanted to say I'm very concerned about this election in Michigan, and I'll tell you why. The UAW, the nurses union, the teachers union, they're all for El Sayed. And plus, there's a lot of Muslims in this state, so that's a whole lot of people. And every ad I see on TV is either for him or horrible attack ads against Mike Rogers, and I see virtually none for John James. So I'm wondering where all the Republican money is. When is it going to start coming into this important state? And Clay, I wanted to ask you one last thing. I know you love Northern Michigan. I go up there all the time. I'm going up there next week. What is your favorite place?
0: Oh, that's a tough one. So one, seriously, I hope that we are going to start to see. I do think it's fair to say that Democrats, as is often the case, they are outspending and they have outspent during the summer. I hope you're going to start to see more money evenly spent. Buck, I don't know if you've ever been to Northern Michigan. I love Harbor Springs. I love Charlevoix. I love Traverse City and Petoskey. Those communities are all relatively close to each other, but that would probably be my Mount Rushmore. Obviously, Mackinac Island is where I got engaged. But Mount Rushmore, I had a four. Now I got a top five. Those would be the five places that would immediately stand out. St. Ignace, also very cool across, from Mackinac. Those would be the ones that immediately jump out to me.
2: Can you do the ice fishing there in the winter?
0: Yeah, I believe so.
2: So
0: certainly the lakes freeze over. You know, I'm not a cold weather guy. I understand a lot of our Wisconsin listeners, the ice fishing is a big deal, and you can tell me, hey, it's warmer inside of the sheds that we build, the shacks that are out there. I don't want to go anywhere super cold.
2: You're not really an igloo. You're not really an igloo guy. You know,
0: not an igloo.
2: Neither am I.
0: Not great Wi-Fi in the igloos.
2: No.
0: Tough to watch football games in the igloos. Not really my cup of tea, generally speaking. I went out to dinner, by the way, with our friends at Pure Talk last week. And they were telling me how awesome the response from so many of you has been when it comes to Pure Talk. 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

0: Light 'em up, Linda, with us now in Orlando to close up shop today. Linda, how are you doing?
1: Good. I just have a few things I want to bring to attention. One, Lindsay Clancy, she's not an animal. She's a monster, okay? And we need to stick her on a U-boat and light her up. Number two, today is my son's birthday. He's 22, and I'm very proud to say that he's 22, and I love him very much, and that's my child. And also, number three, we need to bring attention to the animals that are dying on Skid Row in California, because I see it on my Facebook page every single day. There's a guy that is named Joey Tucci, and he is constantly finding fosters for these animals. They're feeding them. They're giving them water. It's not talked about enough. We need to help the I don't care about the homeless in California. They can go on the U-boat with Lindsay Clancy. We need to help the animals on Skid Row.
0: Great job. Light them up, Linda. We'll be back with all of you tomorrow. Thanks for hanging with us.
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7: The jury's done for the day. I'm Lisa Brady, Fox News, at the Lindsay Clancy murder trial in Massachusetts.
8: My understanding is that you would request to be excused till tomorrow at 9 o'clock, so I'm going to excuse you till then.
7: Judge William Sullivan, a short time ago, also thanking jurors for their hard work, hours after telling them to keep deliberating, following a note that they could not reach a unanimous decision over the killing of Clancy's three young children.
9: This is 23 hours of deliberations over 4 days for this jury of nine women and three men. And instead of perhaps sending in another note saying they wanted more time or that they perhaps are still in an impasse, it's interesting that they've decided to go back for the night. I mean, it implies that they're still working through this to see if they can reach a unanimous decision one way or the other.
7: Fox's Brian Yenes at the courthouse in Plymouth. Clancy is using an insanity defense. Tropical storm Edouard just making landfall a short time ago near Johnson Bayou, Louisiana. Maximum sustained winds 60 miles per hour, but heavy rain the main concern, possibly several inches in some areas. Forecasters expect potentially dangerous flash flooding in southeast Texas into tomorrow. Iran reportedly firing missiles and drones in response to new U.S. strikes, even after a warning from President Trump they'll be hit harder if there's retaliation.
10: These appear to be relatively widespread strikes focused on southwestern Iran, reports of explosions on Keshem Island and also in the city of Bandar Abbas. These are IRGC strongholds. This is where the Iranian Navy was threatening the international shipping lanes of the Strait of Hormuz as recently as last night.
7: Fox's Trey Yingst. The U.S. military says it is targeting Iran's Revolutionary Guard. There's no independent confirmation of Iranian reports that a U.S. strike hit a house hosting a wedding, leading to deaths and injuries. A sell-off on Wall Street. The Dow down 418 at the bell. 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
25: Live from Studio C.
26: Senior!
25: A dimly lit room deep up in the bowels of the Armstrong and Getty Communications Compound. And today we're toiling under the title of the show,
26: Just Claim You're a Socialist. I will explain in a few moments. Or if you prefer, data center madness. Legit fear or commie-driven moral panic?
25: Commie-driven moral panic. It's going to be something if we end up losing the AI race. Maybe the important race in world, most important race in world history, could very well be. It'd be something if we lost that war because of not correct data about and NIMBYism and everything like that. That would be something.
26: Yeah. We elected a guy who promised to bring the factories back that'll never come back. And then the new factories we don't want.
25: Be like if
26: we want to be the world economic leader.
25: Be like if we lost the space race because of that, or you know, other bad countries got nuclear weapons before us because, well, I don't know. I don't like the idea of working on that. So,
26: yeah. And by the way, if you write us an email and say, "Do you want one in your backyard?" I'm going to come to where you are. No, I won't. I will not do anything like that.
25: Here, one quick aside before you explain your first headline.
26: Yes.
25: I don't know how to talk to people who don't drink coffee. I used to be that way with sports, with guys. Like, if I ran into a guy who says, "I don't follow sports," I was like, I'd just walk away. I wouldn't even say a word to
26: them. So hot these days, isn't it?
25: I wouldn't say a word. I'd just turn around and walk away. But now I don't really follow sports that much. But I couldn't understand. I'm that way now with, like, if you don't drink coffee, it's like, I don't even know what kind of person you are. And it's like, my son in school, one of his teachers that he really, really liked was the football coach. And he said he doesn't trust any man who's under 200 pounds.
26: Now, that is a funny thing to say. Oh, my God.
25: Anyway, back to important headlines. What was the first one about the socialism?
26: Just claim you're a socialist. It occurred to me. Everybody's doing it. Communists, I mean, avowed Marxists are claiming, no, I'm just a socialist. I'm a democratic socialist. I vote. And Islamists are doing it. Abdul al-Sayed is the perfect example of it. He is an avowed Islamist. He will conquer the world in the name of Islam if he can. But he doesn't claim that because he could never get elected on that. So he claims to be a socialist. He's adopted all the socialist posturing as an extremely wealthy man. And his wife is wealthy, Medicare for all, but she won't take Medicare. It's all a smokescreen. There's zero sign that this guy's any sort of socialist. But if he claims to be that, the young dopes will latch onto him and elect him. So Islamists are claiming to be socialists, too. Just that's the way to get elected on the left.
25: I saw a clip of Van Jones, the Democrat thinker who's on CNN all the time. He has a podcast interview out, where he said, El-Sayed's position on Israel is insane. And he goes through all the particulars of it and what Democrats have always believed and what this El-Sayed believes. And is this guy going to get elected? So I thought that was interesting. From a hardcore, important voice of the Democratic Party.
26: Mm-hmm. Yeah, the insurgency is it's on and it's gaining ground. And you're seeing more and more signs that folks within the Democratic Party are saying, oh, boy, the old, yeah, take them in, get their votes, get their money, then co-opt them and calm them the hell down thing. It's not working. And they're catching on to that. That battle is going to be very interesting and important to watch.
25: Here's my favorite headline of the day from the New York Times. How much is that gene-edited dog in the window? Technologies like CRISPR are giving us new ways to create the dogs of our dreams.
26: The dog of my dreams is more or less a normal dog.
25: Well, that's not been the history of dogs, as it points
26: out. I lack imagination.
25: As it points out in this article, the history of dogs has been constantly breeding them, interbreeding them, inbreeding them, to try to get specific traits, and oftentimes with tremendous results. A lot of the dogs that everybody likes, you know, years and years and years of crafting this and that to get a dog that you like, certain looks and personalities and temperaments and all that sort of thing. But now we're going to be able to do it with gene editing. They created the first two hypoallergenic dogs, a couple of little beagles. Which for people who are allergic to dogs, I don't know that many people are allergic to dogs. I know lots of people that are allergic to cats, including me at this point in my life.
26: A couple of my neighbors happen to be. I know because when we used to walk Baxter all the time, they'd say, I'd love to say hello to him, but I'm allergic. So blah, blah.
25: Really?
26: Yeah. So it's not unknown, but yeah, that's
25: it's a drag. I didn't have this until, I don't know, my 40s or so. I don't know what caused this to happen, but man, I cannot be in a room with a cat. Just cannot.
0: Which, my dad wasn't.
25: Love the excuse, by the way. I'm not a, because I'm not a big cat guy, so it's nice to have the excuse.
26: Michael, yes. No offense. Yes, Katie?
0: My dad wasn't allergic to cats until I told him I wanted one.
25: Yeah, there you go. Oh, I would like to, but geez.
26: Oh, boy. Yeah.
25: It's like the kids with the peanuts. I'd be dead in a second if the cat walked in the room. So
26: sure. Yeah. Yeah. Anyway, back to dogs. Oh, I tell you what. We vowed we're not going to get another dog. TFN. End of CBS News last night. They did a featurette on... what did they call it? Golden Acres or something. It's this New Jersey place that has like a couple dozen golden retrievers. And you go there and cavort with them and play with them and throw balls.
25: I saw that.
26: And they play in the water and everything. And I was like, oh, I'm weakening. I'm weakening. Turn it off.
25: I saw that. And it's funny. I had the same feeling of it because I don't have a dog currently for the first time in, geez, I don't know, 25 years or something like that. And I'll tell you what, it's very freeing. It's amazing how many things I can do not having a dog and how much easier it is. So
26: true fact.
25: Mm-hmm. So, but, you know, it's like everything in life. You want to have something that really crimps your style? Kids. Do I wish I didn't have kids? No, never have. Not for a second.
26: Not for a minute. Right. Yeah.
25: But back to the gene editing thing. It's really pretty interesting.
26: My style isn't worth staying uncrimped, by the way. I'm better off without it.
25: All the options we're going to have for designing dogs the way they want. And then they get into, you know, what are the dangers here? And are there things that we're going to unleash that we don't even know? Unleash. No, that was an unintentional pun. Are we going to be able to collar the various problems and put them into the bowl of understand? make them sit and beg for.
26: All
25: I don't
26: right,
25: know.
26: For God's sake, what are you talking about?
25: Anyway, they ultimately got to the point, which I thought was really good. We've been destroying dog breeds for centuries, trying to get the dog we wanted. So this is just like a faster version of that. But we've created all kinds of dogs that can't breathe, have back problems, the hip problems, all kinds of things, because we wanted them a little taller, a little longer, a little more smoosh face, a little bigger eyes, whatever. So this isn't really new. Just a slightly different way of doing it.
26: Speaking of canines with back problems, did you see the story that Jimothy, the deformed raccoon?
25: Oh, that's funny. When I got back from vacation, I was going to ask, my first question was going to be, I need an update on Jimothy.
26: Well, apparently, I might have this half wrong, but like the Topps Corporation that does the baseball cards put out one Jimothy baseball card and gave it away at a Mariners game. And a little girl got it, and she and her mom sold it for $20,000 to finance
25: $20,000?
26: Her college fund.
25: What?
26: There's one in the world, Jack. Just one.
25: God, we went through Seattle on the way back from Canada on our vacation, and I wanted to do the full Jimothy tour, where he was first spot, where he's been hanging out, where they sell the merch.
26: I don't get humans. I really don't.
25: What, deformed raccoons? Well, is Jimothy still alive?
26: You remember the deformed raccoon craze.
25: Oh, God. Oh, my God. Anyway, we'll talk a little bit more about the gene editing of pets. And then there's always the thing of people wanting to clone slash gene edit back a pet that they really loved to have it come back, even though it's not the same pet. It doesn't have the same attachment to you. It doesn't have the same memories you have from your time together. But
26: yeah. Yep. Yeah.
25: How closely do they need to look? I see a black lab. They all look pretty damn similar.
26: Well, and you're going to love the next one, too. Yeah. I don't get it. But that's, you know, a quirk of certain people's psychology, I guess. They can't let go, or they can't stand the pain of not having little foo-foo, or what? Your next foo-foo is going to be great. Save your money. Javier Milei, the miracle worker of Argentina. Javier, what do you think?
25: Oh, that's right. He's a dog cloner.
26: Yeah. Yeah, it's like the great flaw of the great man. I just don't get it. He's brilliant, but whatever.
25: Before we start the show officially, Katie, you look amused by something. Do you have a Jimothy update, or what have you got going on?
1: If you Google Jimothy, a little animated Jimothy runs across the screen.
25: Oh, thank you, Google. Thank you for renaming Lake Ontario Lake America like you did on your maps. Thank you for that. Yes. And thank you for Jimothy, a deformed raccoon running across my screen.
1: They're calling him a spherically shaped wild raccoon.
25: Well, he is.
26: Fair enough. Right. Yeah. He's really kind of America's mascot, Jimothy, the deformed raccoon.
25: I think he's given us all hope.
26: Oh, that's perfect. Oh, my God.
25: I love meaningless phrases like that. Oh, okay, let's start the show officially. I'm Jack Armstrong. He's Joe Getty. On this, it is, oh, my gosh, it is Tuesday, September 1st. The rent is due.
2: The rent is too damn high.
25: The year 2026, we are Armstrong and Getty, and we approve of this program.
26: You know, I want to tell you why your little rejoinder there amused me so much. I've recently, and I may have to stop watching news, I've recently noticed, really appreciated for the first time, every time a reporter throws back to the news anchor has to make a pithy little comment. Boy, that is a big parade. In other news, or it's a sad story, Jim. In other news, or kids, know, whatever.
25: You know,
26: or, sort of, yeah. They've got to make that little comment. And now that I've realized it's obligatory, it's making me nuts. Because it's always so cringy and skin crawly and like greeting cardy, like I think he's giving us all hope. Yeah. In other news, it's always that. Oh, I've grown to hate it.
25: Oh, I can see how once, now that I'm aware of it, it'll drive me crazy too.
26: Oh, boy. All right. Let's begin the show officially now. According to FCC rules and regulations, those regulations are important, Jim. In other news, anyway, let's go at Mark.
3: We're looking at renaming Europe to America with stupid accents and no air conditioning. Very stupid people. We're looking at renaming the moon to the moon of America because we're the only ones who've been there. It's our moon. Doesn't belong to you. It's our moon. To all the people who are unhappy about the renaming will continue until morale improves.
26: Sean Farage, hilarious.
25: Fantastic. Katie has her headlines on the way. We'll get into some more news of the day. Trump was asked by a reporter yesterday, are nuclear weapons on the table in Iran? His answer was interesting. Among other things, stay tuned.
20: Armstrong and Getty.
26: The wait is over. Football is here, and so is DraftKings.
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1: Here's a texter with a headline that I wouldn't have not known about. In nerd news, Space King 5 came out. I missed Space Kings 1 through 4. Space King 5 came out, and their board game launch made $2.5 million in 2 days on Kickstarter. I don't know what that is, but I'm glad you like it.
2: Wow.
1: Niche entertainment in the modern world.
2: Perhaps that's a headline Katie didn't have, but yeah. Let's figure out who's reporting what. It's the lead story with Katie Green. Katie.
3: Yeah, that one was not on the bingo card. Starting with the Alphabet Networks, ABC. Quote, we're going to hit them hard, Trump says, after Iranian strikes. Fox
2: Your
3: News.
2: Your vows mean nothing.
1: Is there a single homo sapien that has any meaning for?
3: Fox News. Trump says Iran is, quote, dead. Experts point to the real sign Tehran is nearing the brink. And CNBC, U.S.-Iran escalation shows Washington's frustration with slow-moving sanctions.
2: And there is a rumor that some of their leadership is starting to leave the country or making arrangements to. I don't know if that's wartime propaganda or truth, but it's intriguing.
3: From the New York Times, China and the United States offer competing showcases of global power.
1: Oh, I'm going to have to read that. What are we both showing off?
3: Well, Xi Jinping was with the leaders of Russia and Iran while Trump was dealing with Europe at the G20.
1: Yeah, that's about right.
3: This one from the Washington Post. Trump says his deal with Venezuela could lower gas prices.
1: I hope so.
2: Yeah, we haven't really gotten into that bizarro, what is this deal, perhaps later.
3: From the Wall Street Journal, Army Secretary resigns after months of friction with Hegseth.
1: Either a really big deal or just one of those things where some people don't get along.
3: From USA Today, quote, holding out hope. Two dead, one missing after Grand Canyon flooding. Did you guys see this?
1: Yeah, horrible story.
3: The water went through there and a bunch of hikers, the parks and recreation guys went in there and went, run, get out of here, because the water was just coming up on the hiking trails up to like their knees.
2: Oof.
1: Yeah. It came so fast that some people couldn't get out and they're gone.
2: And somewhere, some news anchor is tying it to global warming, climate change, of course. Yes, every rainstorm, every drought, every snowfall, every warm day, climate change.
3: Changing gears, the New York Post. California's serial butt sniffer accused of striking again as disgusting picture emerges.
1: I hate that term.
3: Do you remember this guy, though?
2: Serial?
1: Yeah, he's still on the loose.
3: Yeah, he's a registered sex offender who has, like, years-long documentation of doing this to women where he'll, like, bend down and pretend that he's tying his shoe.
1: Right. We had some pictures of him, like, at a bookstore or something like that. Mm-hmm. So far, he's never, like, touched anybody or harmed anybody. He just really creeps people out.
3: Well, he has hit again in Glendale.
2: Well, yeah, he certainly gets close enough to his target. He might touch or be, you know, incredibly close.
3: Yeah. Study finds men resist dieting because it's too feminine.
1: What? I've never known a single dude.
2: Nor I.
1: Yeah.
3: Men in this new
2: crap to me. Stop making stuff up, Katie.
3: Okay, sorry. Short on content. Finally, the Babylon Bee. Trump announces plan to annex Canada and rename it Gay North Dakota.
2: Oh, boy. That'd be unfortunate.
3: I just like people calling it America's hat.
1: Yeah. We'll get into some of the news of the day. Got some great AI stuff for you, among other things. That stabbing in New York is quite the story because the video was everywhere. Led a lot of newscasts yesterday if you didn't see it. But bunch on the way. Stay here.
0: Armstrong and Getty.
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19: What's the doomsday clock, Josh?
20: So the doomsday clock is a metaphorical clock that is overseen by the Bulletin of Atomic Scientists. It's a graphic representation of how close humanity is to self-inflicted disaster.
19: They moved the second hand on the clock forward to 89 seconds to midnight, which means it's the closest that clock has ever been to midnight since they started.
20: In 1947, when the US and Russia were starting the Cold War, it was 7 minutes to midnight. We're now less than 2 minutes away from midnight. The furthest away it was from midnight was 1991, after the Soviet Union dissolved. It was all the way back from 17 minutes to midnight.
19: I think it's a valuable thing because it just raises awareness every year with people. Just another thing to kind of say, hey, like, we're not headed in the right direction as humanity goes.
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22: I don't know how many people remember this.
23: Oh, shit.
22: You are one decision away from a different life.
21: I know for a fact that it was her who sold this to the media.
24: I'm willing to sacrifice anything in order to put love at the center of my life.
25: I do explain to Mason how drinking affected me.
21: I think it breaks them so much more that you forgave them. Every week, I'll sit down with fascinating guests.
24: I believe you're worthy of love and you deserve love.
21: It wasn't nearly as bad as what I went through emotionally with the pregnancy I had with my daughter. For real conversations.
25: You remember when we wrestled? Like, yeah. Straight up crazy, drunk wrestled.
21: That's how rumors get started.
22: Was it helpful for people to come in when you were

0: most Muslims on the scene. And Gutfeld's punchline is she's ugly.
1: Right, yeah.
0: I realize, look, he can do his job the way he wants to, but wow.
1: So, if you watch any news yesterday afternoon, last night, you saw the video of that woman in Times Square getting tased by the cops. She stabbed a bunch of people, killed one person.
0: Oh, she did?
1: One person died.
0: Oh,
1: yeah.
0: The victim died. Oh, God.
1: Yeah, well, the reason you don't know that is they kind of yada, yada, yada'd the person being stabbed to death on most news stories I saw. I mean, the video is very compelling. You got a whole bunch of cops surrounding what becomes very clear is a, you know, mentally unstable woman, deranged woman, who's got a couple of knives in her hand. She stabbed somebody to death. So in Times Square, like in the touristy part of Times Square, and she just walking down the sidewalk and starts stabbing one person. One person bled to death. I feel like one of the reasons I wanted to bring this up is I feel like stabbing is the new shooting. It's just there's so many stabbings happening. And I worry that like school shootings and other things that become a contagion among the crazy. That stabbing is that they realized, oh, I don't need to get a gun. I don't either need to have the money to get it or figure out where you buy them or pass the background check or blah, blah, blah. I got one right here in my drawer. There's one sitting here on the table at the restaurant or whatever. Right. And she just walked down the street and stabbed several people. And one of them freaking died. Just a person hanging out in Times Square as a tourist. Cops surround her, trying to talk her into setting down her knives. And then at some point, she does this weird, like, dance thing and goes toward them with the knives, and they tase the heck out of her and get her on the ground.
0: I thought they shot her.
1: Did they shoot her? I thought they tased her. I could be wrong.
0: I could be.
1: Whatever. They brought her down.
0: Somebody figure that out.
1: Doesn't really matter. They brought her down, and but the two things that bothered me, the two things that struck me is, one, I do think stabbing is becoming a contagion among the mentally deranged. They've realized it's just so dang easy to do. And two, the kind of yada yadaing that she stabbed, she killed somebody. It's so easy to kill somebody with a knife, apparently.
0: Do you think the news is just wanted to focus on the police's aggression or what? Why would they do that? That's bizarre. Or because they don't want to demonize homeless people?
1: No, I don't think it. I don't think they cared about any of that. Look at this cool video is the whole thing of most stories now. Look at this video. So, no greater context, just cool. Look at how interesting this video is.
0: Yeah.
2: So she had two knives. She lunged at an NYPD officer. They had tased her repeatedly. And then they ended up shooting and killing her.
1: Well, yeah, the video that every newscast I watched led with it. There's like 15 minutes of it, of them surrounding her. But
0: oh, my gosh.
1: I'm horrified at the idea of this catching on. Because how the heck are you going to stop a contagion of people who are angry at the world and want to lash out, like you're always talking about, settle your differences or just lash out or whatever it is, once they figure out that, wow, I could, there are knives everywhere. That's easy. Ugh. Anyway, don't need to dwell on that. Which other thing did I want to get into real quick? I'm going to hang on to this for a little bit. Because it requires a little bit of time. Caitlin Flanagan in the Free Press today with a piece about, it's called The Lindsey Clancy Fan Club and how weird that is. And her writing is, as usual, really, really great. And we'll talk about that a little bit later.
0: Yeah, she is brilliant. I won't steal any thunder. This is apropos of nothing, but I thought it was interesting and another good thing to point out to us. It's one of those things, once you become aware of it, you get better and better at detecting it. The way folks, for political reasons, frequently on the left, manipulate language. And they either evolve the meaning of terms or they use the wrong terms or whatever. Genocide is the perfect example of that. We can talk more about that later. Now, because it's easily, for instance, Israel's committing a genocide in Gaza. It's easily disproven. That's a ridiculous claim based on the, for decades and decades, accepted definition of the word genocide. But now in academia and the little militant youngsters running around, it means any action a settler colonial regime takes to defend itself is by definition genocidal because they're trying to

0: stamp out the poor victim people. So that's why they throw around the term genocide so freely. It means something completely different to them than it does to you. Another piece, Stephen Einhorn wrote, extreme weather. There is no known definition of that. It's not a scientific term. And it's now thrown around with great regularity for every big thunderstorm that yields exciting video, to your point, Jack, to be on the evening news. And once you become aware that extreme weather or extreme weather event is now just, it's just words, but you hear it worked in as if it means something specific. So look for that in your news reports because they're fixated on the weather every single day.
1: I grew up in parts of the country where you had extreme weather weekly, if not more often sometimes. So it just, I don't get the appeal.
0: Right. Extreme weather can't be defined in any scientific, consistent, or universally testable way. The phrase has no objective meaning. Weather can be measured. You can measure temperature, rainfall, wind speed, storms, droughts, but the word extreme isn't a measurement. It's an arbitrary personal judgment. How hot must a day be to be extreme? 90 degrees, 100, 105, depends on where you are. Must the temperature set a local record? Must it exceed the historical average by a particular amount? Must it last 2 days, 3 days, a week? Same problem exists with rainfall, hurricanes, floods, tornadoes, and wildfires. They happen all the time. But label them extreme weather, and people start thinking, oh, my God, it's crazy. Anyway, keep an eye out for it. I like words, except when they're being abused. Let's see. What else do we have of note? We're just kind of bopping around here. Here's a great example, Jack, of something you bring up fairly frequently, that when the national media analyzes, say, a senatorial race in Georgia, because we're going to talk about Georgia briefly, they will tie it all to Trump and a bellwether and an indication of the support for blah, blah, blah. And they never go into like the particulars of the candidates and how good they were or how off-putting they were or what have you. And boy, Georgia has this huge, huge earth-shaking scandal in the GOP ahead of the midterms. The perhaps number one family in conservative politics in Georgia, the Frost family, evangelical, just absolutely true blue Republicans, respected. If you're running for office, the first thing that the power brokers ask is, are the Frosts on board? Okay, they're that powerful in Georgia.
1: I hate that.
0: They're now in the midst of a gigantic scandal in which their patriarch bilked true blue conservatives around Georgia for a $140 million Ponzi scheme.
1: Oof.
0: And virtually all of the money is gone. Everybody lost their shirts. First Liberty was his scheme, and I had a very patriotic pitch to it.
1: I was about to ask, what was the scam? Was it a health thing? Was it a water purifier? It was some sort of patriotic investment?
0: Investment firm, yeah, that did short-term bridge loans for businesses and that sort of thing and promised wonderful returns, of course. And Eric Erickson did endorsements for it.
1: And people
0: the
1: just,
0: late Charlie Kirk.
1: And people probably just trusted the best-known political family in their state whose politics agreed with them, which is an awful thing to abuse, is building that sort of trust and then stealing from people like that.
0: The elder Mr. Frost, who is now 69 years old, used money raised in part for more than $5 million in personal and sometimes extravagant expenditures, including $230,000 to rent a Maine vacation home, $140,000 in jewelry, a $21,000 Patek Philippe watch, $2 million plus on credit card bills, classic Ponzi scheme. And it's shaken the politics there to the core and made people very, very cynical about the Republican Party.
1: And I don't blame them. I don't understand the overreach. I assume these people were already rich. Why would you do that?
0: Yeah, I don't know. I can't imagine. I was going to say sometimes Ponzi schemes become Ponzi schemes accidentally.
1: True.
0: Because you start losing money and you have to use the incoming money to pay off investors so you don't go under thinking, I can turn this around. I can turn this around. But then you never do. But I would suggest that $5 million in extravagant personal expenditures would suggest this fellow was not operating in good faith. Not really. And then part of the scandal is a bunch of Republican politicians in Georgia got big political contributions from the Frost family And the victims of the Ponzi scheme are saying, hey, dudes, that was my money they gave you. You got to give it back to the fund that is providing restitution to the victims. So, oh, my God, as if we don't have enough to worry about.
1: Speaking of politics, kind of, Hunter Biden continues to do a podcast every single day. He'll go on any show that asks him, pretty much. Said something interesting yesterday. I have that for you right after we tell you about Blue Collar Dollar, which is such a great idea.
0: Oh, it's the absolute opposite of what we were just talking about. It is rock solid folks with all the right accreditations, a fiduciary, and they get folks like you, small business owners, farmers, hardworking people who built this country, but often get ignored by fancy pants Wall Street.
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1: 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So Hunter Biden went on a podcast yesterday and told a story about how his dad would visit him in his crack den with the motorcade and Secret Service sometimes.
0: Yeah.
1: You know, your son is off the rails. You want to go visit him? You're trying to love him and get him, you know, on the straight and narrow, and you're president of the United States. So how else are you going to do it?
0: But the Secret Service asked the hoe to leave the room and maybe put away the gun and, I don't know, some pants. Hunter, could you put some pants on? Your dad's waiting outside.
1: Look, you're about to meet with a very important person, and we're the Secret Service. We got to protect him. You can't be walking around naked with a gun with a crack pipe hanging out of your mouth.
0: Yeah,
1: and there's a hoe lying about.
0: Right. Please have the hoe remove herself. Thank you. Yeah. At the same time, anybody who's ever had a loved one dealing with substance abuse, you got to keep those ties at least, you know, in existence some way or another, and hope.
1: We got mailbag on the way. I do want to get to that weird thing with the people who support the mom who murdered her kids, allegedly. So we'll get to that in hour two. Stay here.
2: Armstrong and Getty.
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1: You got to be before the months and years start flying by in your 50s. I don't remember when it started happening, but if you're of that age, you probably thought the same thing as me today. How in the world is it September of this year already? This year's almost over. Wow.
2: I had my tech guy at the house yesterday and updating some systems I have around here, and he was checking his notes. He said, I put this in 5 years ago? No. No! And we sat around, oh my God, it goes so fast. Yeah, oh Lord,
1: savor
2: the moments. Well, thank you for that. Coming up next hour, among other headlines, J.D. Vance goes Will Smith on Abdul Al-Sayed.
1: Love that clip.
2: Plus, what was the other one I wanted to do? Oh, the animal kingdom is counterattacking. Stay tuned.
1: They've had enough.
2: Trust me, stay tuned. Here's your freedom-loving quote of the day. Perhaps our last note on the passing of the great, the lovable Dolly Parton. Joel says, ran across this quote by Albert Pike. What we do for ourselves dies with us. What we do for others in the world remains and is immortal.
1: That is pretty damn good.
2: Wow. Well done, Joel. Thanks for sending that around. Yeah. Mailbag. Correspond if you wish. Mailbag at armstrongandgetty.com. Got this from Michael. On the topic of dog breeding and dog DNA, I wonder if in the future, instead of getting an Irish Terrier or Australian Shepherd, people will get a Stephanie 318.2 Shepherd. I wonder if people will copyright the breeds they created.
1: Oh, quite possibly.
2: Sure. I mean, you got the head of a poodle, the body of a retriever, the legs of a dachshund, and the tail of a, I don't know, a lion. I mean, why stop at dogs? I don't know.
1: Yeah, somebody texted, finally, I get my Great Dane-sized Chihuahua. Or the reverse.
2: Right, or crossbreed a giant Pyrenees with a Shih Tzu, and you'd have, well, it's just, you take that ball and run with it, folks.
1: What's
2: that look? Stop looking at me like that. Mike from beautiful Carmichael, California writes, good day to all, love the show. Thanks, Mike. If I recall correctly about President Biden, as the criticisms first came out about the horrible withdrawal, he claimed it was a success, then later blamed Trump for having made a deal that he could not go back on. Always struck me as ridiculous because every other decision Trump made, Biden had no problem canceling.
1: Right.
2: The border wall being one, but magically this one he could not change, and how the media never held him accountable was disgusting. Thank you to Katie and all for letting us know we can watch The Path to Zero on YouTube. I'll be sadly watching that later. I hope future leaders will someday learn from the past. Keep hoping, Mike.
1: People like saying the buck stops here. Very few people like living the buck stops here.
2: Right. Right. Indeed. Dave, the gym teacher, writes a very short thought on flock cameras. Have you mentioned that if the public is free to have a crowd of people filming police activity in public spaces protected by the First Amendment, then shouldn't the police get that same right? Yeah, I'm also concerned about abuse of this. I'm just playing the devil's advocate. It's an interesting thought. Second, Jack was giving a hard time to guys like me that add weight to their pull-ups. Cut me some slack. It's one of like three things I'm good at behind starting arguments and citing statistics I make up. By the way, 80% of guys who can't do a pull-up consider themselves pretty strong for their size, which statistically is the problem.
1: That's what?
2: Dave, the gym teacher in Swine's Teat, Nevada. Thanks, Dave.
1: Okay, so you can do that. Just do it behind closed doors, not out in the public where you're embarrassing the rest of us.
2: Yeah, indeed.
1: Hide your talent.
2: And then I absolutely knew this would happen. I was talking about injuries I've done to myself in the gym. I'm trying to get stronger and more flexible for golf and have gotten injured so much I can't play golf. And the irony there is highly annoying. Trust me. And diet is like talking about guns and gun laws or religion or what was the other one?
1: Child rearing.
2: Whatever. Oh, my God. Does it unleash the... Oh, diet. You know, if I announced, you know, I'm actually going on a high carb, low fat, we would get a million emails.
1: Sure.
2: And exercise.
1: On why
2: one
1: it's
2: of
1: a great idea or a horrible idea or don't you know anything?
2: But Eric the Decrepit Smith from Astoria, frequent correspondent, writes, high repetition, low weight goes exactly against all the recent literature on exercise.
1: Okay, except for that's what my doctor told me to do.
2: Right. Let's see. How about this? David points out that the New York Times seriously wrote an entire article about Israel-Turkey tensions and the causes of those tensions without even once mentioning Erdogan's Islamist ideology. Not even one mention in the New York Times. I wouldn't let my parrot crap on the New York Times.
1: Let your parrot crap on the New York Times?
2: No. It's not good enough for my parrot.
1: I like the New York Times most of the time, but sometimes it's egregiously bad. I don't know how that happens.
2: Yeah, I'd say I like it some of the time. Hmm. Anyway.
1: I'm almost.
2: It's very good, except when it's very bad.
1: I think Hour 2 is going to be fantastic. Some of the stuff we already mentioned. So please, if you don't get it, get the podcast. Armstrong and Getty On Demand.
0: Armstrong and Getty.
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7: Iran strikes back on Lisa Brady, Fox News. Iran's Revolutionary Guard claiming to be targeting a U.S. base in Jordan after U.S. airstrikes on Iranian military sites near the Strait of Hormuz, the second round of attacks since the weekend.
8: President Trump says the strikes are in response to Iran attempting to drop mines in the Strait of Hormuz and launching 8 missiles at a U.S. base in Jordan. In a social media post, the president says if Iran retaliates for the very justified attack, they will be hit again at a much harder and higher level. He also warns the biggest attack of them all is waiting in the wings, and when it's over, there will be very little left of the Islamic Republic of Iran. The trading of strikes this week ended a weeks-long lull in military operations. The Trump administration has focused on new economic pressure against Iran.
7: Fox's Jared Halpern at the White House. Again, there are reports Iran is retaliating and that a U.S. strike hit a house hosting a wedding, leading to deaths and injuries. No independent confirmation of that or the reports of a U.S. base in Jordan being targeted again. The jury at the Lindsey Clancy murder trial is due back for a fifth day of deliberations tomorrow. They continue today, even after telling the judge they could not reach a unanimous decision over the killing of Clancy's 3 children. Closing arguments in Utah at a hearing on whether Tyler Robinson should stand trial for the killing of Charlie Kirk nearly 1 year ago. Utah County Prosecutor Ryan McBride says there's more than enough evidence.
9: Any one of those 4 categories of evidence would provide evidence, certainly probable cause, and possibly proof beyond a reasonable doubt that the defendant is the man who shot Charlie Kirk. And in this case, we have all 4 categories of evidence.
7: The defense has questioned key evidence and the prosecution's claim of political motivation. September begins with a sell-off on Wall Street, the Dow dropping 419 back under 53K as U.S. oil prices surge back over $90 a barrel. 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
4: Percent of women have postpartum blues, right? That's mild tearfulness, mild irritability, kind of feeling hormonal for the first 2 weeks. We know that nearly 1 in 5 women have postpartum depression or anxiety. And then rarely, but I think very feared for a lot of people, is postpartum psychosis, right? 1 to 2 out of 1,000 women will have postpartum psychosis. Postpartum psychosis, you know, can sometimes start with symptoms that really overlap with postpartum anxiety, like irritability, insomnia, agitation, but then it progresses to more frank psychosis. And I think in some ways it's what a lot of people fear, is kind of losing their mind.
5: I don't know if I buy that it could be that high. 1 out of 500 women have postpartum psychosis after they have a baby. That seems really high to me. I realize
6: you
5: she's a doctor.
6: Katie, as a new mom, have you been digging into this at all?
7: I have been, just because I am one of the 5 that had the postpartum anxiety.
5: I've known lots of women who had that. That does, yeah. That stat does not surprise me.
7: Well, and that alone feels like you're losing your mind. So I'm wondering if that statistic might be skewed because it was postpartum. It was extreme postpartum anxiety and not psychosis.
5: You
7: because
5: there. Yeah, I'll stop interrupting when you're done, I suppose.
7: No, but there's just that element of like postpartum anxiety. I've mentioned it on the air, like phantom crying and stuff, which is technically an audible hallucination. So it is right. Kind of in the same vein, but not as extreme.
6: It's getting there, though. So, yeah. And well, I have a feeling I was about to make the same point you did, Jack, when you so rudely interrupted Katie. Yeah, go right ahead.
5: The thing that I could barely hold back saying is the overdiagnosing of everything for all kinds of reasons, because we're in the I'm a victim of some situation mode as a country, and then the profit that's involved in telling everybody they've got something. There's no way 1 in 500 women have postpartum psychosis as the way they're describing it in that trial setting.
6: Right. And what I was going to point out actually was whether you're talking about autism or mental illness or whatever, the idea that these are easily discernible diagnoses and you can, I mean, oh, that's right there on the scale. So that's clearly this and that. It just doesn't exist.
5: We're
6: in the infancy of understanding mental illness.
5: I don't know if we ever will. I've been down that road. I've talked about a lot of this over the years with a family member who I will no longer mention who it is, but get one diagnosis from one highly respected PhD, a different one from a different highly respected PhD. What am I, as a disc jockey, supposed to do with that information?
6: If you ever use that term on the air again, I will assault you. Yes.
5: With completely different treatment.
8: I just hit the delay.
7: Yeah good. Just delete him, Michael.
6: Better an F-bomb than a DJ bomb, you cad.
5: Well, anyway, my point serious topic. My point being, I'm just a regular guy, and I'm getting information from 2 experts that give me almost 180 degree apart diagnosis, and the drugs that you'd take for it are completely different. What am I supposed to do with that information? Yes, Katie.
7: Well, and just a side note, all of this conversation that we're having right now is why it is so important that if you feel like you're having symptoms of something, to talk to a doctor, because most of the time, they're just going to say, it's baby blues. You don't have postpartum depression. This will go away in a couple of weeks. You don't need medication. But it's been such a thing that's been blown up in so many elements with the media and social media that a lot of women are just like, oh, my gosh, postpartum depression. And it might just be baby blues, which are 2 totally different things.
5: God, and then you got the lack of sleep and all of a sudden the most responsibility you've ever had in your life and the realization of what your life is now. I mean, there's so many things going on.
7: Yeah. Right. Van will be 4 months in 12 days, and I am still having phantom crying like 3 times a night.
5: Wow.
7: Where I like wake up and I jump over to look in his bassinet because I hear him screaming, and he's fine.
5: I don't know if I'd ever heard of that before, but that sounds really annoying.
7: It's a blast.
6: Or is it just dreaming?
7: I wake up and I hear, I'm awake.
6: Oh.
7: So, I'm wide awake, and I just hear his little whining, and nothing's happening. It's very interesting.
5: Obviously, this whole conversation is based off the Clancy trial, and that leads us to this. Caitlin Flanagan in the Free Press today, and I thought this was an interesting piece. Caitlin Flanagan, the Lindsay Clancy fan club. Compassion for a woman who says she was driven by mental illness to commit the world's greatest form of evil has turned into something strange, an almost exultant celebration of a killer. The whole thing is really interesting, but I'll just read you parts of it. She goes through how when she first saw all those women outside the courtroom, she's like, what is going on here? Like some of us were. The strangeness of the situation and the unwillingness of her defenders to admit to the more complex, larger situation was highlighted during a Stand in Peace for Lindsay event. This is what we've talked about and we all saw on TV a couple weeks ago, which was held on August 20th on the lawn outside the Plymouth County Superior Court in Massachusetts, where Clancy's case is being tried. Around 400 people, mostly women, attended, many arriving early in the morning, and the intention was that it would be a silent event. But two facts interfered with the dignity of that proposal. The first was that the event's lead organizer, Renee Kimball, had instructed participants to wear a piece of pink clothing, so there was a sea of pink T-shirts. The second was that standing in silence for an indeterminate amount of time on a summer morning was not realistic, so it ended up looking more like a fun run. True. It was an iced coffee kind of morning, a strollers and kids kind of morning, a chatting kind of morning. Finally, Kimball spoke into a microphone. We're here to send one message, and that message is that it should not take tragedy for people to start paying attention to mental health. There were loud cheers, but paying attention to mental health? It seemed a meek and inaccurate expression of the major fact that came out of the trial, and I didn't know all of this because I've not been following the trial closely. It's in addition to having herself admitted for 5 days to a psychiatric hospital, I didn't know that, and going to an emergency room, Clancy sought help from various psychiatrists. From September 22 to January 23, she received 30 different prescriptions for psychotropic medications. She didn't like them. She hated them, telling her mother that the drugs were destroying her mind. Her mental health actually received a tremendous amount of attention. The problem was that none of it helped. The women at the vigil lifted their arms and made heart hands, so many of them said that they could easily have been Lindsay Clancy, that you wondered how any child makes it to the age of reason. There was a widespread belief that Clancy had tried over and over again to get help, but was always turned away, which isn't true. There was a belief that she had repeatedly told providers she was having thoughts of harming her children, but it came out in the trial that she'd only told her mother and husband that fact. I didn't know those things. I haven't followed this close enough to know that.
7: There it is. You tell one medical provider you have any, even an inkling of hurting your child, and you are going to a facility. That's
5: right. All kinds of things are going to happen.
7: Like they are going to go through the entire book of what can we do to help you. So the fact that that was not disclosed to a medical provider is a huge element of this.
6: Boy, there are like 3 to 5 big topics here in front of us.
5: Let me throw in this caveat before we start them, because this happens all the time when you get into trials. Happened all the time at the OJ trial. You start crossing discussions about these things in general with the facts of a particular case and whether somebody's guilty or innocent. And those are different things. And I'm just speaking of like coverage and the sentiment around the trial, not what's going on in the courtroom and what she ends up being convicted of. When I say, this narrative that she was going everywhere to try to get help and nobody would help her. She had tons of help. She got all the prescriptions, all the doctor's appointments. She was in the psych ward for a long time. So that narrative that she was turned away by the help industry is just not accurate. The fact that it didn't work is a different question, but she wasn't being ignored or turned away.
6: Another aspect of this whole thing that weirds me out, and I'm sure there's some, term for it, is the George Floydization of the people involved in this sort of thing. It's not enough to say they were treated badly or they have a point. You've got to elevate them into some sort of hero. And the idea that George Floyd was a hero is ridiculous. You're Luigi Mangione. It's not enough to say, well, look, there are problems with healthcare, but that's a monstrous act. No, you have to turn him into some sort of hero. It's bizarre. Actually, Hollywood is one of the trends in Hollywood I was going to talk about later is, they're trying to portray this hardcore Islamist Palestinian guy who murdered a bunch of innocent people as a Nelson Mandela heroic freedom fighter. And so, that need to elevate people like that. I don't get it.
5: So there's a lot of really heavy stuff in that Caitlin Flanagan piece that's really good. I didn't want to get it that heavy, but She talks a little bit. She's in her 70s, I think, Caitlin Flanagan. She's on definitely on the older end. Talked about how her sense is that younger women just don't dig kids the way women did when she was younger in general. And it troubles her a lot. That's its own, you know, talk radio discussion.
6: Well, let's put that in the folder of same folder as young men's sperm counts have dropped by whatever it is, 3/4 in 25 years. Something is happening, and it ought to be the biggest story on earth.
5: Yeah, actually going to talk about that a little bit later around testosterone and how much it's dropped over the decades.
6: Yeah. Are you sick of getting spammed and scammed? 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
5: As Caitlin Flanagan wrote, and I thought that was a good point, are there really that many moms that are just that close to strangling their babies to death? Find that hard to believe. I understand. Yeah. I understand depression. It's hard. All the different things that go with that. But really, contemplating murdering your own children? I feel like that's not that common.
6: Right, right. A lot more could be said on this topic, and we will.
5: When the verdict comes out, especially, depending on what it is.
6: Oh, yeah, yeah, yeah. You never know. A jury is a black box of weirdness. Anyway, the animal kingdom has decided to counterattack humanity. That's trouble. That is something real to be worried about. We will bring you a number of chilling examples in moments.
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18: Bingo, drop it! No! No! Bingo! It's a lie!
5: Chaos. Fear.
18: Bingo, go get it! Oh my
5: There's
18: God.
5: Laughing in there?
18: There's no one going there! Get in the car!
6: The horror. Jack, what we are hearing is the sounds of a coordinated attack by the animal kingdom in which a family dog, heretofore a loyal family dog, brought a live armadillo inside that family's house, launching a two-pronged attack. At least that's the way I am interpreting it. Dog brings live dillo inside the house. Just exhibit one, folks.
5: Exhibit two, swimmer mauled in vicious attack by ruthless river otter. It just kept coming. And it says on here, content warning, graphic content. So I haven't looked at the content.
6: No, don't.
5: Because it's probably too much for me. The ruthless river otter.
7: Otters, while cute, very mean.
6: Oh, yeah, they'll chew your eyes out. Where was I reading that marmot attacks are on the rise on California hiking trails?
5: Yep. Wow, if I knew what a marmot was, I'd be concerned.
7: It's like a prairie dog.
6: It's like a big, mean-looking prairie dog. Yeah, run for your lives, run for your lives. And then you have this.
19: This summer, 4 baby goats brought joy across North Carolina. Tonight, it is fear. Hundreds of children and adults exposed to rabies, all because these infected baby goats at a festival earlier this month. Too young to be vaccinated, the goats had been brought to assisted living facilities, public parks, and private events across the state. Mobile petting zoo Farm Adventures, which own the goats, says the animals became infected after they were bitten by a skunk in their pen. But the owners say they didn't know it until last week.
6: When they were armed by a skunk in their pen, another coordinated attack. I saw infected baby goats when they toured with Sick Puppy in 1989. That was a good show. Very loud, though.
5: Can you play the very beginning of that again? It was just too good.
19: This summer, 4 baby goats brought joy across North Carolina. Tonight, it is fear.
5: There you go.
6: That's so good.
5: The goats brought joy. Tonight, it's fear. Bum, bum, bum.
6: Oh, but all of that, just to lead up to this one. Brace yourselves. If you're driving, pull over to the side. If you're standing, sit. If you're not a merchant marine or a combat veteran, perhaps turn off the radio. Michael.
20: So this morning I was asleep and I had a dream that there was a little mouse trying to get into my mouth. And so I'm half asleep. I reach up to my mouth, again, still thinking this is a dream. And then I touch something that is kind of slimy and a little hairy and cool. And I immediately somehow knew it was a bat. Oh. This bat was legitimately trying to burrow between my lips into my mouth. It's trying to get past my teeth. I have no idea. This is not normal. Never heard of anything like this. Never seen bats in my house. I grabbed this bat and threw it across the room, and I screamed.
6: Oh, boy.
5: That's one of the worst things I've ever heard.
7: Burn the whole house down.
5: Oh, yes. Yeah. Absolutely.
6: Johans. Who's going to have their dreams haunted tonight? Yes, everybody.
5: Absolutely burn the whole house down. She had a dream. I was dreaming that a mouse was burrowing its way into my mouth. Wah!
6: Oh, boy, I clench my teeth and when I sleep. I have to have one of those night guards, occlusal guards.
7: Same here.
6: Never been more grateful. No bats are going to make their way into my mouth. No way.
5: I sleep in a ball gag.
6: It's a good precaution.
5: To help with my TMJ or something.
6: Sure, something.
5: Oh, my God. I would plot. I mean, I can't even imagine. I'm not bothered by much, but oh, my God.
7: Dude, I mean, I'm moving.
5: I pulled that beast out and saw that it was a bat and that had been in my mouth.
6: Well, move all you want. I would need powerful sedatives to go to sleep, like, for the next 6 weeks. Good Lord. And that one is a doctor, allegedly, according to the internet, and the internet wouldn't lie to us.
5: And then I would immediately think, great, I got rabies. Now I got to get shots in the belly or whatever that is.
7: I'm going to pick up Jack's tactic and sleep with a ball gag.
6: Stop saying that. I can't get past the baby goats that brought so much joy, but now it's fear.
19: This summer, four baby goats brought joy across North Carolina.
6: Oh, good.
19: Tonight,
6: good.
19: It is what? Fear.
5: Oh, no! That's not the same thing. That's a much different thing.
6: That's like the opposite. For baby goats. Oh, the news. I love the news, as I despise the news.
5: Oh, God. So, as Joe said, the animals are, they're tired of our ass.
6: Yeah, and who can blame them?
5: Tired of
6: our crap. Coming up, the number of colleges and universities that have surpassed 100 grand a year is growing, but practically nobody pays it. It is, however, a good excuse to talk about the utterly ridiculous, laughable system of college financing that we have in this country and how that's at the root of so many of our problems. But as usual, we shout about various socialistic cures for our problems instead of looking at what's causing the problem. So stay tuned for that.
5: Got yet another warning about AI. Just what you need, among other things, coming up on the Armstrong and Getty Show. If you miss it, get the podcast Armstrong and Getty On Demand.
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29: 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Well, it's time to put it back on your list. 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

0: in the day.
1: Would you be hearing about pushback at all if it was announced? Pick a town that they're talking about putting a data center in. And if Ford has announced they're going to build a new plant in, name the town,
0: Arlington, Texas,
1: where they're going to produce the F-150 or whatever. No, you wouldn't hear anything negative about that, almost certainly.
0: As long as it was in a reasonable location and, you know, et cetera, et cetera. But, yeah, it's a stew of legitimate and illegitimate that's fueling the concerns, as we started to discuss. It's a big, giant building. Okay, where are you going to put it? The zoning questions, you know, should it be right next to, you know, housing or whatever? Those are legitimate questions. We have zoning for a reason. But then you get into the electricity and the water use, and those are legitimate questions, but so many of the answers people are coming across are supplied by the communist Chinese, who are desperate to have the edge in this field. So they're sowing discontent and misinformation in America and whipping people up. Plus, the tendency for environmental panic, I mean, that goes back at least to, you know, Three Mile Island and beyond. And people just band together because they like to have a cause, and they've decided data centers is their new cause. And again, some of your concerns, folks, are legitimate, and they're concerns worth looking into and settling. But they're only partly legitimate.
1: There is the issue of not building data centers isn't an option. This isn't on the table. This going away or not building them, they are going to be built somewhere.
0: Right. And to the president's ham-handed point, we will be stupid, poor, and dominated by the communist Chinese if we don't get on board.
1: Now, I realize it is a political issue. Everybody's against it now. Republicans, Democrats, everyone. Everyone, every state, every kind of politician has to claim they're against these things now. And the Wall Street Journal, big story over the weekend that I thought was fascinating on how, for whatever reason, the tech world had been cruising along on AI with kind of a positive vibe out there from people, and it flipped however many months back, maybe mostly or at least partially because of Chinese and Russian influence. But whatever happened there, it flipped. And now people are really against the AI companies. Almost anything they hear about AI, you know, go back to the graduation speeches in the spring when every time AI was mentioned and all the college graduates would boo. It flipped over the last 6 months or so, and now it is the richest, most powerful companies in the world that are driving all of our 401ks up are like the boogeymen. They're like the bad guys, and they've got to figure out a way to turn this around somehow, public opinion-wise, and I don't know if it can be done.
0: Right. At the same time, though, generalized fear, or just you call it concern if you want, about what the future will look like as AI gets more and more sophisticated and powerful, 100% legitimate. I think about it all the damn time. But that's why we really, really need some good leadership, like a Kennedy-esque moonshot speech about, look, here's the situation. We're all concerned about AI, what it's going to do to jobs, what it's going to do to our jobs, communities. Are people going to be online? All of that is legitimate, folks. And we need in our communities and our churches and our social clubs and our families to be talking about this stuff a lot. But we can't be dominated by the communist Chinese. I realize we're all uncomfortable with this. We have to learn this race. It is very much like the race to supremacy having a nuclear weapon. We need that sort of leadership either from the White House or from somebody.
2: What the f*** type of AI shit is?
0: We need to answer that question, darling. You're absolutely right.
1: Well, it would have to be somebody that's not tied to one of the political parties, you know, in our current environment. I can't imagine who that would be where they wouldn't dig up how they voted or so. Obviously can't be Elon, where you wouldn't dig up how they voted or who they supported or whatever. And then immediately becomes they're a Trump person or they're an anti-Trump person, which is
0: and
1: disturbing.
0: If the president is the guy to give the speech, please tell Donald Jr. not to invest heavily in data centers 10 minutes before you give the speech. Okay.
1: So Ian Bremmer had a piece that he did on the whole AI thing that I thought was dang interesting. He's talked to all the super smart people around AI around the world, and I take in as much AI stuff as I can Lex Fridman had a 5-hour podcast the

0: with one of your AI experts. Anyway,
1: that's plenty.
0: I take in a ton of AI information. I think I agree with Ian that this is going to be among the biggest things that has ever happened to human beings, if it doesn't quickly become the biggest thing that's ever happened to human beings. But anyway, the quote that stood out to me, Ian was interviewing, doesn't matter who it was, one of your super top level AI experts, who said the whole Hugging Face hack, where OpenAI, you know, it got out of the sandbox and went and hacked into another website, and they didn't even know it, and they didn't know how to stop it, and all that different sort of stuff. This expert guy said, this isn't the last shot across the bow of mankind, but it probably is the last one we will understand.
1: Oh, golly.
0: Oh, my God, that got my attention. That we'll be able to even understand what happened.
1: You're not helping.
0: Can't even imagine. Well, the thing, what's weird about this is, and it almost feels like, you talk about this a lot of times, like it's out of the Bible. It's the grabbing the apple from the tree of the knowledge of good and evil or whatever.
2: The Bible!
0: It almost feels like it's got some sort of biblical story to about. So this thing is coming. There's no stopping it.
1: Yeah.
0: It's going to happen. So any conversation about, that's one thing I don't agree with Ian. He's just talking about all the guardrails and companies need together and pull back. And you can't. What about China? That question never gets answered whenever you talk about that.
1: Right.
0: Because you're not going to get China on board with the guardrails. But it almost seems like some sort of allegory from the Bible or something like that.
1: I think it absolutely does. This is the knowledge we cannot handle.
0: This train is coming. There's absolutely no stopping it. So any conversation other than how we're going to deal with it or handle it or not. Of course, the other day I used the example of, and I think this might be true, it's like the people running in Nepal from that water before it hit. I'm going to run as fast as I can. And then it just so overwhelmed that it wouldn't have mattered if you worried about it, didn't worry about it.
1: Right.
0: Doesn't matter. It's coming and it's going to do what it's going to do.
1: I hope you're wrong, but you're not. I think, again, to the question of leadership, though, and the coming of nuclear weapons, I wasn't alive at the time, obviously. It had to be legit terrifying hearing that there are super bombs being developed that can level an entire city, one bomb. Absolutely terrifying, and they're 10,000 times more powerful now. And AI might well end up being that. But at the same time, you've got to legitimize that fear, recognize that fear, and tell people, I get it, and I share it with you, but we can't lose the race. The parallels are pretty good. On the other hand, there's no equivalent to mutually assured destruction with AI.
0: Right. Really. Yeah, I wish the parallel was going to be, nobody would have bet August 10th, 1945, the day after we dropped our second bomb on Japan, that there wouldn't be another bomb dropped on a city by somebody 81 years later. Nobody would have taken that bet.
1: Right.
0: But it happened.
1: These are nuclear bombs that launch themselves.
0: And you AI. And you can't keep it in the hands of a handful of people. There are 9 countries with nuclear weapons. That's not a whole lot of people with the decision-making power to use them. And luckily so far, those people haven't been maniacs. AI is going to be in the hands of practically anybody who wants it, and then in its own hands. Oh, yeah. So Ian brought up the paperclip problem, the famous paperclip problem. If you're not familiar with it, I don't know why they picked paperclips, but somebody did a long, long time ago. If you tell AI its goal is to make paperclips, it will go out and do whatever it's got to do to maximize making paperclips. It doesn't care about the environment. It doesn't care about human beings. It doesn't care about anything. It will just do that. And nobody's figured out a way to stop that, it would seem. Whenever AI is given a task to plug in morality, long-term thinking, all kinds of different things, nobody's been able to put in that guardrail. And that's when he got to the quote about the guy saying, the next shot across the bow, we're not even going to understand.
1: Well, golly gee, that's just great.
0: The timeline is the thing where all the experts disagree. I just hope it's the further out timeline, because some people think it's a matter of months. Some people think it can never happen. And some people think it's 30 years. So where in there does AI cross that line? Don't know.
1: I'm going to go with 30 years so I can go to sleep tonight. Unless I start thinking about that bat trying to get into the woman's mouth, then it'll be futile anyway.
2: Coronavirus!
1: Or get up and have another scotch and see if that knocks me out.
0: Oh, my God. I can't.
1: Worst show ever. I'm putting a Taylor Swift CD.
0: When you felt something in your mouth and you realized you were awake and then you pulled it out and looked at it,
1: I think it was not quite in the mouth, as I understood it. It was endeavoring to get in.
0: Close enough.
1: And then it would probably fly down into her lungs. I mean, I'm just guessing.
0: Baby bats in there.
1: All right, that's enough. You never know when to stop.
0: I don't.
2: No.
1: Maybe AI can tell you when to stop in the future.
0: I do not know.
1: Save us all the trouble.
0: Ever when to stop.
1: What's wrong with college and money? Beautiful summary of it coming up. Stay with us.
0: Oh, we got to tell you about this because the football season is here.
1: Oh, yes.
0: Wait is over. Football's here, and so is DraftKings. 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
10: In baseball, the Chicago Cubs hit a franchise record 9 home runs, blowing out the Brewers last night 17-3. Alex Bregman, for the second time this season, had a 3-homer game, and the Cubs also set a franchise record for the most homers in a calendar month with 62. Chicago cut the Brewers' lead in the National League Central to 7 games and are tied with the Phillies for the top wild card spot. And elsewhere in the league, Colton Cowser made a stunning game-ending catch in Denver to win it for the Orioles 2-1 over the Rockies. He took away what would have been a walk-off homer for Colorado as he timed his leap perfectly in dead center field for the final out. The Orioles are now back to 500 for the first time since April and are now a half a game out of the American League's third wildcard spot. Entering today, we have less than a month left in the regular season. I'm Andy West with your iHeartRadio Sports Report.
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1: Jury in the Clancy trial says they can't reach a decision. Judge told them to get back to work. More on that in hour three.
2: So there are now, 15 schools, universities that charge six figures per year for the total cost of attendance. That's tuition, housing, books, fees, that sort of thing. 15 schools.
1: Part of that is inflation.
2: Yeah, it absolutely is. And virtually nobody pays for it. In fact, some of the most expensive schools have the highest levels of financial aid and that sort of thing. So it's extremely difficult to know. For instance, the University of Chicago, where the sticker price is $104,000, but the average need-based scholarship for undergrads is almost $80,000. So, and it's free if your family earns less than $250,000 a year, is a growing trend.
1: 80 grand's a lot of money per year.
2: That's the scholarship. That's not the cost. That's the scholarship.
1: Okay.
2: Yeah. Yeah. So anyway, it's impossible to know how much you're going to pay. I mean, there are various calculators that'll help you, but the sticker prices are kind of phony. Chinese nationals generally pay that, which is why they're recruited so heavily by universities. But I thought this was absolutely fantastic from the great James Lindsay. It was a pleasure to talk to you a couple of weeks ago, Jack, when you were on vacation. But
1: I missed talking to James Lindsay.
2: You did, I'm
1: afraid. What'd you guys talk about?
2: You should subscribe to Armstrong and Getty On Demand. We're not going to have time for this. Several news stories of the week that were all tied to critical theory and how that and neo-Marxism and the various names it goes by are such a big part of our political culture these days. And he explained it brilliantly, as always. Boy, you gotta like listen carefully to keep up with James because he's so brainy.
1: Yeah.
2: But it was good. But anyway, maybe we'll touch on this first segment next hour when we have a little more time. But he wrote one of the most brilliant descriptions of college financing and how it got to be what it is now and how it's built to be terrible. It's structured in a way that could only end up with people being overcharged and high levels of debt and default and the rest of it.
1: That's if college had any value for most people anyway.
2: That's a good point. Boy, you've mortgaged your future in a totally unwise way for something that's not worth very much. Although those numbers are plunging, the perception that college is worth the expense, absolutely plunging, which is appropriate.
1: And they earned it.
2: It's not. Yeah. Yeah, they absolutely earned it. I could go on for hours about this and the need for reform on universities, but I won't. So anyway, reforming college financing coming up next hour. It's more interesting than it sounds, I promise you. Gosh, what do we have time for? Oh, speaking of neo-Marxism and socialists and stuff like that, more and more is coming out about this Gustavo Gordillo, who's the co-chair, I think, of the New York City Democratic Socialists of America, and how he, his entire biography is fictional. He's been rich practically since birth. He lives in an expensive house. He claims to be renting this kind of downscale apartment. No, he's only renting that, and he doesn't pay his rent. He stiffed his landlord while his seven-figure house gets remodeled at his parents' expense. He claims they were penniless immigrants from Peru when they came from old money. It's just...
1: there's another
2: kids
1: one of
2: fall
1: those
2: for this stuff generation after generation.
1: There's another one of those in the news today I was going to talk about. Somebody who is a fabulist? What do you call the people that make up stories that they don't even need to make them up? It's not even for a reason. And it was reminding me of that professor in England who some of his story he needed to, like, you know, get the cachet he had. He didn't need to claim he ran 35 marathons in 30 days or whatever. I mean, right. With a broken leg. I mean, you got some sort of weird kink there. There's another one of those in the news today, and I can't remember what it is. I'll come up with it.
2: Yeah, there's actually been a lot of really great writing about that Jason Arday scandal that I figured, the bloom's off that rose. I won't bring it to the show. But if you read his biography, and I think it was Douglas Murray pointed this out, it is a string of stories and quotes about people he knew as a child who told him, "You're going to do amazing things. You're the special one. You're the anointed one. You are what mankind has been waiting for.
1: Wow.
2: And none of this probably happened.
1: So he's, well, or if he, or is he completely crazy?
2: Hard to say. Now, he makes stuff up like crazy. So maybe, you know, there are plenty of moms who tell their child, you're so special and you're going to do wonderful things. Good, go ahead. It's fine. But, I mean, it's like there are half a dozen of them and nobody can verify any of them or that these people even existed. He was full on, you know, bat-ass nuts, but Cambridge made a big deal because they desperately needed to virtue signal in that way.
1: Also next hour, what I learned about time management yesterday from an Uber driver. If you miss a segment, get the podcast Armstrong and Getty on demand.
0: Armstrong and Getty.
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7: Iran retaliates. I'm Lee Silicera, Fox News. Tehran firing missiles and drones at U.S. interests in the Middle East, with its Revolutionary Guard claiming to target a U.S. military base in Jordan, though Jordan's military says most of those were intercepted. This coming after the U.S. launched strikes on Iran.
8: A variety of different targets being hit. This appears to be a medium-range target list for the United States, trying to decrease the threats toward vessels in this critical waterway and also retaliate for the attack on U.S. forces earlier this week.
7: Fox's Trey Yinks in Tel Aviv. This new round of strikes ended a week-long lull in any military operations, with the administration focusing on economic pressure. The jury in the Lindsey Clancy trial will resume deliberations tomorrow morning after 4 days without a verdict. The Massachusetts woman is accused of strangling her 3 children in 2023.
9: It is interesting to note that they went back after sending that note that they were deadlocked, and they spoke for another 6 hours. And instead of perhaps sending in another note saying they wanted more time, or that they are still in an impasse, it's interesting that they've decided to go back for the night. I mean, it implies that they're still working through this to see if they can reach a unanimous decision one way or the other.
7: Fox's Brian Yannis in Plymouth. Clancy has admitted to the killings, but claims postpartum psychosis drove her actions, while prosecutors say she knew what she was doing. Tropical storm Edward has made landfall along the Texas-Louisiana border after picking up strength in the Gulf, setting off flood warnings. Maximum sustained winds now at about 60 miles per hour.
10: As far as rainfall goes, we could see 3 to 5 inches of rain, but even more so if you're further inland.
7: Fox Weather's Brandi Campbell in Orange, Texas. Wall Street stocks fell after the latest round of strikes on Iran. The Dow lost 419. The Nasdaq minus 271. The S&P off 54. U.S. oil closed at about $90 for the first time in more than a month. 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
4: The problem with the war on Canada is that we don't hate Canada to begin with. And so they've come up with, the administration has, some new posters to get us to be angry enough at the Canadians. Would you like to see some of it? I thought you would. Canadian geese crashing our planes into the Hudson since 2009. Nickelback, never forget who did this to us. Canadian bacon is ham. If they'll lie about this, what won't they lie about? Canadians are so nice. What's so nice about stealing Katy Perry?
5: That's pretty good, the Canadian ham. Canadian bacon.
6: It's ham! Service than a theft. A theft.
5: The lie about anything.
6: Wartime propaganda posters against Canada. Oh, boy. These are odd times.
5: Uh-huh.
6: So the fabulous James Lindsay was writing the other day about a number of articles that have appeared in the press about lack of affordability in Gen Z, talking about how I can't afford a burrito or I can't afford to go out on a date and blah, blah, blah. And he says, if you want to talk about affordability for real, or if you want to wax psychotic about debt, you have to talk about the real anchor issue, which is student loan debt. And to do this, you have to talk about the absolute failure of government manipulation of the higher education market and how our universities did not just transform ideologically, but sold out generations because of sweet, sweet government-backed monies. And he says the biggest important change in this story is that in the 90s, under Bill Clinton's tenure, and by the way, it's worth pointing out, so much of this is the road to hell being paved with good intentions. Because when people say, hey, there's a problem with it, you've heard that saying a million times, but have you ever really thought about it? Because when people say, hey, there's a problem with what you're doing, you reply, hey, my intentions are great. What we're doing here is good and important, and it neutralizes criticism. And that's how you get to hell. Anyway, 90s under Bill Clinton, the federal government decided to underwrite federal student loans in order to get a lot more people to go to college, which opened a gigantic can of worms. The direct effect of this policy was that while private lenders would originate the loans, the federal government would assume their risk of losses. And if you know anything about banking, risk of loss is the primary incentive lenders have for not making bad loans. So the government, federal government, stepped in and removed that rather important market incentive. It's exactly the same thing that happened prior to the great crash of 07-08. Because they ordered the banks to lend anybody money that they had to achieve certain racial quotas. Anyway, so prior to this, you had to convince the bank that your education was actually a solid investment in your future, economically, not spiritually, okay? And you might have to convince them that you're likely to be a good student, choosing a solid major, you'd make enough money to pay back the loan, and then just fill out the paperwork. But now they've removed the disincentives. So, as he says, what exactly is this can of worms they opened? Something like the total destruction of our society in 30 years or thereabouts. It's actually difficult to know where to start, but the financial situation is probably the easiest one. What actually happened is that a lot more people intended to go to college, and colleges had to, or at least were incentivized to, make expansions to absorb them. That sounds reasonable enough, but it turns out to have been a disaster. Lurking in the background of this problem, by the way, is that by the 1990s, we'd already seen a dramatic leftward shift of the university as an institution. There are lots of dumb leftist majors that amount to anti-Americanism, critical theory of a dozen stripes or so.
5: And when you said expansion, I wondered, like, how many majors got added at this time that never existed before that are just worthless?
6: Well, because you had, and you're absolutely right, because you had thousands now, hundreds of millions of students waving their federal money around saying, I'm no good in engineering or business or whatever, and even liberal arts is a bit much for me. How about women's studies or ethnic studies or something like that? Softball leftist majors. And he points out that the dozen or so critical theory majors expanded to many, many more and captured especially the colleges of education, which is especially bad because that's where teachers come from. But anyway, he mentions that absorbing these students required a few things. Some were infrastructure changes. You need to be able to house them, sit them in classrooms, etc. Some were administrative changes. They needed management. A lot of the kids weren't cut out to major in the hard stuff, and so leftist activist majors started to be created, fill up, and expand. Remember, no one has to prove to the lender that they're majoring in something with good career prospects anymore to get the money. So the tuition rates started to climb massively, mostly as a result of the first two changes and far more infrastructure than administration. So the colleges were catering primarily to 17-year-olds who were picking a school and trying to retain upward to maybe 22-year-olds. This is not an age demographic, especially by the later 90s, that was famously known for choosing colleges based on academic priorities, career priorities, etc. In fact, they mostly select colleges based on anything but academics and future employability, especially when the incoming base is expanded to include potentially roughly everyone. So they wanted football, fun, nice dorms, student services, gyms, modernized facilities, etc., and those features became the primary elements by which colleges started to compete with each other for attracting and keeping students. And you can
5: that is a rich society, man. That is one rich society where you've got a very large segment of the population, the most affluent generally, that sends their kid off to a four-year little kind of vacation under the guise of college, where right. A lot of it is just, yeah, because we've done the stats before, barely going to class, barely doing homework, hanging out with your friends, having a good time for 4 years. I mean, mm-hmm. you're a pretty cush society if you can do that with your young people from 18 to 22.
6: And Mr. Lindsay tips his cap to the fact that a lot of this was very, very good intentions. The baby boomer generation, the idea that if you go to college, you can improve your life and have a better job and a better life than your parents did, et cetera. First generation to go to school. That sort of thing is very honorable and good. But then he points out, combined with the federal money, many of them stumbled into college into their favored majors, some with an eye on that good job they wanted to get to go to college to get, only to find out that math is really hard, and there's still a college degree at the end of the new women's studies department. Others majored in something productive enough, but in total ignorance of the actual job market on the other side. And he gives a bunch of examples of that sort of thing.
5: Sure.
6: In servicing these natural but ultimately adolescent mismatched priorities...
5: What in the world does that sound? What is that, Michael? Whose studio is that?
6: I think that's that's in my studio.
5: Is that a smoke alarm?
6: I don't know.
5: What do you think that is, Kenny?
7: That's a smoke alarm.
5: It is?
7: Yeah. Or a carbon monoxide.
5: Why does your smoke alarm sound like somebody playing
6: It's a carbon monoxide alarm.
7: Yeah.
6: You're probably going to die soon.
7: Okay. Hold your...
6: Yeah.
7: Oh, for God's sake. God, that's...
6: Perhaps I'll deal with that and we'll return after a brief commercial break, as it's going to make everybody insane, including me.
5: How do you end up with too much carbon monoxide?
6: I gotta go deal with it. I'll be back.
7: All right.
5: I don't want to know about this. He's breeding cats or something. Something's going on in there.
7: He's got marmots and rabies donkeys.
5: Anyway, we will get to that stuff. I ought to throw this in real quick before we take a break. So, the deliberations in the Lindsey Clancy trial, they said that they can't come to a verdict. And the judge said, you got to get back in there and get back to work. But they said they're unable to reach a unanimous verdict.
7: Well, isn't that just a hung jury? I mean, if they can't come to a verdict, he can't make them.
5: Sometimes I way more about this than I do because your dad was a judge. But I don't know how many times you can say work harder before they say, look, we're working as hard as we can. We can't. So we do actually have a quote from... I think her lawyer coming up on, he was asked about this and what this might mean. So we'll get that on the air also. First, I want to tell you about this. If you think financial planning is just for the suit and tie crowd, think again. 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So what does it mean that the jury can't come to a conclusion? Well, they asked one of the lawyers involved, and he gave his answer for what that's worth, among other things on the way, and we'll figure out if Joe has died from carbon monoxide poisoning, coming up next.
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18: 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The Armstrong and Getty Show.
19: What would a hung jury mean for Lindsay?
20: Try it again. Tim Cruise will never drop it, that's for sure.
19: How would she be in trial again? How would she be in court emotionally? How would it affect her?
20: How would you be?
21: Counselor, would you do the trial again if it was a hung jury?
5: Anyway, that was the lawyer being asked, the lawyer for the mom who killed her kids. Being asked about this whole, the jury can't come to a deliberation, they told the judge. The judge said, get back in there and get to work.
6: Let's turn to our legal correspondent. He was a judge in the mean streets of Alameda County, Cal Unicornia for years, now retired, Larry Goodman. Judge Larry, how are you, sir?
22: Doing well.
6: Okay, so the jury comes back and says, we can't. He's an idiot. They're idiots. No, we can't agree. We had no verdict. And the judge says, get back in there. Wow. How does that work?
22: Absolutely. You definitely, after a trial this long, you send them back, and sometimes you fashion an instruction. They used to have what they called an Allen instruction, but they don't use that anymore. Very few judges use it. And you tell them, we spent a lot of time. You need to go through each piece of evidence, each witness, go back and see if you can't reach a verdict. And, you never know whether it's like one person that's just refusing to vote a certain way or whether it's divided equally, so you just send them back and hope for the best.
5: So they wouldn't tell the judge that, or when you're a judge, you have no idea what's going on with the jury, so like you wouldn't know if it's one knucklehead or if it's a 6-6?
22: Generally, you don't know. Sometimes you'll ask them without saying which way it is, how are you divided? Like 9-3 or whatever, but you can't say 9 for guilty, 3 for not guilty. Sometimes you'll say, how are you divided? And if they say like 11-1, then you start thinking there's this one person. And then who knows? Then four person sends you a note and says, we have this one person that's not deliberating in good faith. And that creates a whole other can of worms. So
5: now I jack him a dope. You got to keep that in mind. What's a hung jury? What's a hung jury compared to what this is?
22: A hung jury is when they actually come out and say there is no way that we can reach a verdict, so we are hung, and then the judge declares a mistrial.
6: So they're on their way to that.
22: Yeah. They're hung now, it's just not official yet.
5: Huh, and then how many times can they say we can't come to a conclusion and you can say, get back in there and work, try harder? I mean, is there a limit?
22: No, there isn't really. I mean, at some point you start creating your own chaos by making people go back and try to do the impossible, at least what's impossible in their mind. So, a couple of times maybe, and you can tell by looking at the jury if it's like one or two people, when they come back in, the other jurors will start looking at them and stuff, and you can kind of read the room, but you just don't know.
5: Well, we got this report from Aaron Katursti, ABC News, saying some jurors looked weary. So they're probably looking at pictures of strangled little kids, right? I mean, that would wear on you.
22: Well, yeah, and plus they've been sitting there for a long time already looking at the pictures of strangled children and hearing all the details, and they go into a small room with just the 12 of them and rehash the thing all over again. And,
6: let me jump in, Larry. You were the judge. I was on several juries. It is a long, frustrating, circular discussion for hours and hours and hours. That's why they look fatigued, because you want to be anywhere else but there after a little while.
22: They didn't want to be there in the first place, most of them. So, yeah, you're right. So, yeah, it is. I mean, you go around the table and everybody expresses, and it depends on who the four person is and how organized or how respected they are by the other jurors. It's just a great big black hole that you don't really know what goes on in there. It's like making sausage. You don't want to know how it comes out or what goes into the ingredients as opposed to the final result. So
6: I'm not surprised that this is going on with this trial. What's your thoughts on that?
22: I'm not surprised at all. I mean, considering the topic of the trial, the three dead children, all the mental health issues and stuff, it would be very tough to get 12 people to say, yeah, this was premeditated first degree murder. It's going to be that's a very high bar.
5: Well, even without that, I mean, unless Fox misled me this morning, I was watching that and they were talking about all the different conclusions they could come to. Well, I mean, if it was just she's guilty of murder or not, okay, that's an argument. But if you got to get into manslaughter versus second degree versus, you know, guilty but mentally ill, I mean, now you're cutting it a lot thinner. I can see how it'd be very difficult.
22: Well, that may be partially a judicially created problem. I still don't understand how you get to manslaughter with this case. And by throwing that instruction in there and making that a possible verdict, that may have caused even more problems because there may be people that don't want to really find her guilty of first or second or first degree murder. Maybe second, they don't want her to go to a institution, so they're trying to hang their hat on manslaughter. And other jurors are probably going like, "How do you even get there?" So right, that may have been the problem he created.
6: Right. So you could easily have three different camps in the jury room trying to convince others to come in their direction. Yeah. Good luck with that.
22: Well, oof. I mean, theoretically, four, first degree, second degree manslaughter, not guilty, and not guilty, five, but not guilty by reason of insanity. I mean, you can go the whole gamut.
5: Yes, five different options, according to Fox and what you just said. And yeah, I could see how you could get into some pretty intricate discussions of what crosses the line from level two to level three or whatever.
6: Yeah. Wow. All right.
22: I'm sure they don't want to walk out. I'm sure the jury is feeling pressure of trying to do something. And that just makes it more tense. So,
6: yeah, Larry Goodman, retired judge for the Superior Court, Alameda County, California. Larry, great to talk to you again. Thanks for the insights.
22: Sure. You guys take care.
6: Thanks. Yeah, there are too many variables in that math equation for a jury. That's hard.
5: Right. I mean, when if you got that, was OJ just a straight up or down murder or not?
6: I don't remember.
5: But anyway, if you got that, then you might have one of the scenarios like you're presenting where you just got one holdout knucklehead who can't deal with facts or something. But man, if you got five different choices, I could see getting into some serious conversations with some smart people who can deal with facts where it's, no, I think this is second degree this. No, I think it's blah, blah, blah. I mean, that's some, you're slicing it a lot thinner.
6: Oh, yeah. Wow. Terrible.
5: That would be tiring.
6: Human beings do two things. They think too little, and they overthink.
5: I know I do.
6: Yeah.
5: On almost every occasion.
6: I think this case is an example of that.
5: Overthinking, you think?
6: Yeah. Mm-hmm. Yeah. She killed three children. Period.
1: Armstrong and Getty.
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1: Now, people are going to want to know.
2: People have a right to know.
1: Carbon monoxide alarm goes off.
2: That was a smoke alarm, actually.
1: Oh, okay. It wasn't a carbon monoxide.
2: No smoke. It was a wayward alarm. Is that my alarm's been very tense lately. It's anxious. It drinks too much Red Bull. So, I have no idea. Because they go off sometimes.
1: I don't even know if I have a carbon monoxide alarm in my house.
2: I know we do because it's code, but you have to. You absolutely have to.
1: I'm a renter, so I don't have any idea.
2: Yeah. Anyway. No, who knows? It was a fire alarm. Yes.
1: When did carbon monoxide things become and what causes that?
2: I don't know.
1: How often does that happen?
2: Oh, it's all the time. People die left and right.
1: I've heard of people dying in fires.
2: It doesn't happen much, but it is. There are fatalities from it. It's terrible when it happens, but it's rare.
1: I'm sure, but
2: yeah, Katie.
3: I will let you know that I have had several correspondence with listeners who all thought some alarm was going off in their house.
1: Oh, yeah,
2: I think people
1: everybody.
2: Across America thought that, and I apologize for that. I will. I vow this will. I take full responsibility.
1: You're like

0: telling you what it is and you decide to buy it. So I guess.
1: And then we also talked about how colleges competed by offering more and more cool, luxurious accommodations and services and gyms and better food and the rest of it. And picking up with James, in servicing these natural but ultimately adolescent mismatched priorities of 17-year-olds who had no reason whatsoever at the time to fear an unaffordable future, the colleges and universities actually accrued insane amounts of long-term mortgage debt at this time to fund the rapid building of all these new ultimately necessary luxury infrastructure expansions, which locked them into needing, not just wanting, that free-flowing federal money. So hundreds of millions of dollars was typical on a single college campus to expand and luxuriize right. their facilities.
0: I live where there is a major college, and I remember where they when they made USA Today, because they put up their new dorms that I drive by every single day that were like a five-star hotel, and I thought, what are we doing here? Why?
1: Right.
0: Why?
1: Right, right. They were betting that the quasi-monopoly money trend would just keep flowing approximately forever by making these investments in the luxuries. Tuition rose in response pretty much without any natural control on it because every student could find a federally underwritten loan that provided the lender no risk but left the student with all the debt. That is, the adults in the room, who would be the government, mortgage lenders, and university upper administrations, took absolutely no action whatsoever that could be regarded as responsible by any real metric. The government collapsed an incentive ecosystem based on some idiotic vision of the experts, and everyone just followed the broken incentives. Those whack job critical majors, meanwhile, rapidly expanded with these new inept students, filling the universities with an activist generation and recruitment system that basically transformed the whole university from the inside out, both at the level of faculty and students. These people need surprisingly high levels of administration and demanded it in like kind. The transformation of our universities into woke seminaries is more or less fully on the back of the student loan decision.
0: That had all that other stuff had more or less occurred to me. That hadn't occurred to me. That creating all these nonsense majors and bringing in this crowd is what changed the politics in such a nutty way.
1: Right.
0: Yeah, I didn't. Yeah, that's interesting.
1: Yeah. Yeah. It made it so easy. So tuition costs rose at an average of 2 to 8 times inflation because of this government created bubble, which loaded debt onto students who would struggle to carry it for the rest of their lives by removing the incentives to be responsible from the lenders. Textbook companies wanted in on the gravy train, started jacking up the prices of books, which loans also covered. These two sectors are the second and third highest price increases in the entire economy after hospital care since 2000.
0: Wow, then, the fact that it's even as crazy it is, it's behind hospital care is amazing. That's its own different topic.
1: And as long as he's rolling, the really evil part of this, by the way, James Lindsay writes, is that the federal government wasn't creating a taxpayer-funded subsidy, a.k.a. free money, in the usual sense. It was actually creating something infinitely worse. The students themselves, as is morally right in the narrow sense, would shoulder their own debt, which they'd have unlimited access to because the lenders were absolved of their natural lending risks. The universities pocketed all this money, but they even outspent themselves. So speaking of the universities going woke, it gets worse. The corner the universities had painted themselves into while saddling our two youngest adult generations with terrible debt and lying to them about their career prospects to keep the money flowing was so tight that they couldn't afford to lose students. So by 2005 or so, this was something like a crisis situation for the university's budgets, even though tuition had exploded in ways that made people's heads spin. The better student services competition to attract and to keep students didn't stop. It became even more crucial and reckless.
0: And so then the next step of that, you are right. You began the right way with the road to hell being paved with good intentions, because the trail of all this through changing the politics on the college campuses toward them graduating with useless degrees, and they were misled about their prospects of going out there and making a living, is why they've all become socialists.
1: Yes. Yes, indeed. And I also point out that back in the day, I happened to go to the University of Illinois, and the accommodations were quite stark indeed, and we had a hell of a good time. But the attitude was, screw around, get out. There's like 10,000 people who want your slot. And, yeah, you got a B because you didn't get an A. Quit whining.

0: But, and this is not the kids' fault, as you point out 1,000 times, Jack, they didn't raise themselves. The universities went from a posture like that, that demanded work and excellence and blah, blah, blah, to essentially very much like a luxury resort you might go to for your anniversary trip with your sweetheart or whatever. It became a service with finicky, cash-rich customers as opposed to the traditional university relationship. And it all continued to spiral to the point we're at right now. And the kids really are screwed with the student debt. They had worthless majors that will never make them any money whatsoever. And they have enormous amounts of debt. But the idea that how we cure this is to cancel their debt and not reform any of those underlying problems we've been talking about, that's obscenely idiotic governance. Just obscene.
1: Well, it'd be a lot easier to remake the finance system than it would be to remake the culture of we don't hand out A's. You got to do lots of homework. This is going to be really hard. Only smart people who are willing to work really, really hard are going to get degrees, etc. That culture will be really hard to change.
0: Yes, given, and James went a little light on this, but given the change in the faculty and administration, they're all leftists. They're all socialists slash communists, not all, but virtually all. So they have no taste, no desire to reform it. This is why, you know, I'm always saying just bulldoze all the universities or turn them into shopping malls or gyms or affordable housing or something like that. I don't know how you reform this. Well, you know how you reform it on an individual level, friends. You send your kids to the schools that are still real schools that provide real education and in programs that make sense.
1: I want to talk about testosterone coming up from an article I read. It's based on Pete Hegseth talking about, was he going to give out testosterone or have a testosterone check or whatever? But anyway, that was like the reason for the article. I thought the main part about the drop in testosterone among males and what it does was really interesting. And you might be able to relate to it.
0: I don't have any, as I've disclosed before.
1: Zero T.
0: Zero T. Yeah.
1: We're all a lot lower than we would have been 10, 20, 30, 40, 50 years ago. A lot lower than we would have been 50 years ago.
0: There's 6-year-old girls look at me and say, what a wuss. It's terrible.
1: Yo.
0: Yo.
1: Okay, stay tuned for all that.
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1: A jury finding Dwayne Keefe D. Davis guilty, even though he did not pull the trigger.
2: Guilty of first-degree murder with use of a deadly weapon.
1: Prosecutors argued Davis ordered the hit on Shakur and provided the gun, saying he was working security for Sean Diddy Combs' Bad Boy Records and was angry about his nephew being roughed up by a group including Shakur and record executive Suge Knight, Davis maintaining his innocence.
3: So after all these years, 30 years... they got somebody for the killing of Tupac Shakur. 30 years. He had to think he got away with it, didn't he?
4: Yeah, but then didn't he mention it in his book?
3: Yeah, but yeah, he mentioned it to in a number of interviews and put it in a book, but he says that was just to sell books.
4: Wow. Well,
3: not a good idea. Not a good idea if you're actually guilty to put it in a book. I would say. I wouldn't play that whole, I wonder if I can get money off of claiming I'm guilty, if I am guilty.
4: Yeah, not many beefs in the world of like rock and alt country that I existed in. There's very few beefs worth even like throwing a beer on somebody.
3: Yes, Katie.
5: So the Diddy documentary that came out last year, it's called Sean Combs, The Reckoning, breaks down exactly how this whole thing happened. And Diddy had a lot to do with it, and I'm not too sure how he's just kind of floating by and not getting any charge on this at all.
3: Yeah, it's kind of interesting because often they get the, you know, when it comes to mafias, and it's a very similar sort of situation, that person at the top who was ordering these hits is the guy that gets dinged.
5: Well, yeah, it would be conspiracy to commit murder.
3: Yeah.
4: Although in this case, it sounds like it was just a lower level beef and somebody went off the reservation and settled the score. Perhaps without permission. Don't know.
3: So when Biggie Smalls got killed outside the Peterson Auto Museum in L.A., that was a response to Tupac's death?
4: Yeah, retaliation.
5: Yeah, according to the documentary that I watched, yeah.
3: So we worked, I won't say where, but one of the many buildings we've worked radio in, big city, they had one of the most popular hip-hop stations in America. And because of that, the hallways had a locked door like every 30 feet as you walked around the building. You had to use your little key card, not just to get into the front door like it is at this radio station. I came in the front door, and once you're in, you're in. And you can walk all around and do anything you want and go to the bathroom and go get coffee or whatever you want. But in that particular building where the popular hip-hop station was, because they regularly had hip-hop artists in there, and they were worried about shootings and fights bringing out, if their posse ran into their posse, you had to have a key card to go like every 30 feet throughout the building. It was like being in a prison.
4: Yeah, it was like dealing with inmates. You know, you had to keep this group away from that group, so you'd move them very carefully and know where each are, and there was no freedom of movement. You couldn't have one of the posse of your guest doing an interview wandering around the hallways.
3: Isn't that crazy?
4: Yeah, it's crazy.
3: I mean, like when we would do work from the studio to go to the bathroom, I remember counting one time. I think I had to go through four locked doors to go pee.
4: Right.
3: And then come back the same way.
4: There are subcultures in America who settle minor disputes with deadly violence.
3: That's wild. Yeah. How much time I got, Michael?
6: We got about 4 minutes.
3: Oh, plenty of time for this then. So the point of this article was to get into whether or not Pete Hegseth doing testosterone checks on men was a constitutional right, or but whatever, that political issue. I just thought the stuff about the drop in testosterone among men was interesting, and what it does for you, because I'm a big proponent of testosterone. I did it for a couple of years. I went off. I didn't want to go off. I went off in December because they this is embarrassing. So they have to get a blood test from you every so often to keep you on it. In case you're, you know, causing some harm or something like that. Because it's a legit, they don't want to get sued. And for whatever reason, I just couldn't bring myself to do my home blood test. Because I got a needle phobia. And I put it off so long that they cut me off. And I finally just got back on. So it's in the mail and I'll get back on here in a couple of weeks. But so I spent 9 months off, which was handy because then I got to get a baseline of my all my labs and everything like that with my doctor so he could keep an eye on it and everything's fine. Yes, Katie.
5: Is this that mechanism you stick in your shoulder and it drains? Because I assume they're not going to ask you to find
3: one,
5: a vein.
3: That one I liked. They got this one for your finger that actually hurts. So,
5: oh, okay.
3: Anyway, so when I had to get my physical by a regular doctor, he's like, this part of the story doesn't matter. But anyway, I was on testosterone for a couple of years, off, noticed a huge difference. Huge difference. And then I'm going back on it soon. But so as it says in this article here, testosterone levels in men have been dropping like crazy. Just between 99 and 2016. So this is in the modern era. You go back to like 1970 and it's really troubling. But just from 99 to 2016, among young men, testosterone fell by 25%. Since the turn of this century, only 4% had low testosterone in 99. Now it's 20%, a fivefold increase. And it seems to be, the decline seems to be accelerating.
4: That's shocking.
3: It is shocking. And are we going to do anything about it? And they used to tie it in. They thought it was the obesity thing, but they've since decided that that's not it. It's some of it, but it's definitely not the main reason. So they don't know what the main reason is. But what I really, so when I brought it up with my doctor, not the doctors at these websites you go to get on testosterone or Zepbound or whatever you want to get on.
4: Dr. Rubber Stamp.
3: They're real doctors, but yeah, they're rubber stamps. My real doctor said, he said, yeah, I have so many guys that are on it because they just feel blah and they don't like feeling blah. And then they get on it and they don't feel blah anymore. And it talked in here about drive and motivation. Men rely on testosterone for drive and motivation. And when it falls, your motivation falls and you just don't have the vim and vigor for life that you once had. And when I was on it, so, you know, some people go on and lift weights. You can gain muscle faster, all that sort of stuff. But even if you're not going to exercise, it just makes you feel more energetic and like you did when you were 30 or 25 or whatever. Like, hey, I feel like getting up in the morning and taking on the world.
4: Wow, I need some. I've got plenty of vigor, but zero vim.
3: And that's,
4: I mean, I'm vimless.
3: And that's the concern for the military. Is it, you know, has an effect on your, not just aggressiveness, but just like verve for life, like you're excited right. about life.
4: Yeah, the best I can come up with, and I'm neither an endocrinologist nor a anthropologist. But
3: you told me you were an endocrinologist.
4: I know, I'm sorry. I've apologized 100 times. But testosterone's interesting in that risk and danger and conflict and combat bring it out.
3: Yeah.
4: They don't just use it.
3: Yeah.
4: They bring it out.
3: And that is interesting.
4: Are we not a nation of veal calves in so many ways, particularly younger men?
3: So it goes the other direction. Yeah.
4: Right.
3: Just I'm under no threat, so what do I need testosterone for?
4: A pleasant lump over here.
0: Armstrong and Getty.
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13: It's in the hands of a judge. I'm Lisa Lacera, Fox News. Arguments taking place in a Utah courtroom about whether there is enough evidence to put Tyler Robinson, who's accused of killing Charlie Kirk, on trial for aggravated murder.
14: Prosecutors pointed to the attempted assassination of President Trump in Butler, Pennsylvania, when 3 bystanders were shot, 1 fatally, as evidence of what easily could have happened almost a year ago. The defense hasn't tried to argue Robinson isn't responsible for Kirk's death, but in order to avoid the possibility of the death penalty, they They argue Robinson didn't put other people's lives at risk because he shot over the crowd, through the crowd.
13: Fox's Garrett Tenney in Provo. Tyler Robinson, who's 23, turned himself in a day after the shooting at Utah Valley University last September. He has not yet entered a plea. Iran claims to be launching strikes against U.S. interests in Jordan and Kuwait after the U.S. conducted a series of missile and drone attacks near the Strait of Hormuz over the weekend.
15: Explosions have been reported near the Strait of Hormuz in Bandar Abbas and Keshem Island. As President Trump explains, if the failed nation of Iran retaliates for this very justified attack, they will be hit again at a much harder and higher level, but it will not be the biggest attack of them all. That is waiting in the wings.
13: Fox's Peter Ducey at the White House. The new round of strikes coming after a week-long lull as the U.S. has been focusing on economic pressure on Iran. A man convicted of killing a teenage girl who rejected his advances and wounding two of her friends has been put to death in Florida. Harold Jean Lucas was executed by lethal injection for the 1976 shooting death of Jill Piper. Tiger Woods said to change his not guilty plea tomorrow in a Florida DUI case stemming from a rollover crash. Woods had pleaded not guilty to driving under the influence. A sheriff's office report said two deputies found two pain pills in his pocket and he showed signs of impairment. America's listening to Fox News.
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4: This is your favorite president, and we're celebrating the renaming of Lake Ontario to Lake America. I just got off the phone with Prime Minister Carney of Canada, which we are renaming to Snow, Mexico. And she said to me, "Sir, I'm not happy with the name change, sir. I want the old name back." And I said, "Ma'am," and she's a nasty woman. I said, "You're a nasty woman. If you keep crying about it, we're going to change the name again. We're going to change it to Lake Ontario if you're not careful." But she's very unhappy about it. Nasty woman. Prime Minister Carney will rename her Prime Minister Karen of Canada. She's almost as bad as Queen Justine Trudeau. Another nasty woman. Remember Queen Justine? The nasty people, very nasty women in Snow, Mexico. First, we took their sport. You look at hockey. We took their sport in the Olympics. We beat them badly, right? We beat them in a landslide, and never would have happened if I wasn't your president. First, we took their sport, then we took their lake. Lake Ontario is Lake America. It's a beautiful lake. It's doing very well. We love our new lake.
5: Never would have happened if I weren't your president. That's good.
6: Oh, boy.
5: That's a good Trump impersonation.
6: Oh, yeah. Yeah.
5: It's the... It's the ticks, like the habits, that are really good to pick up on.
7: It also helps that he actually sounds like Trump when he's just naturally speaking.
5: Oh, really?
7: Yeah, his voice is very similar, and he has the same cadence and stuff.
6: Interesting. If everybody's good and eats their vegetables, we'll maybe play a little more of that later.
5: Are we supposed to say that was a Trump impersonator, not actually the president of the United States?
6: Go ahead if you want.
5: Any damage done to you or your family is...
6: Yeah, the day we have to do that, I'm done.
5: here's actual Trump. He was in a press conference yesterday. Let's just go through these one by one as reporters ask some questions. I hope you can hear the question in this.
8: What was the thinking behind inviting the Russians to the G20 meeting in Asheville? There's the European...
9: Well, we're going to see what happens, but we like getting along with everybody. Sure. One of the reasons that I'm so successful... I get along with everybody. Thank you, Steve.
5: Okay, so why invite Russia? The reason I'm successful, I get along with everybody. This next one, and I've got some comments about the fact that they do not mic the people asking the questions. But anyway, this is about the Venezuela oil deal, which we haven't talked much about.
9: Well, I think it's going to have a tremendous impact. It's going to ultimately, prices are going to come down. Now, will it happen before the election? I can't tell you that, but I think people are very smart. They know we had to go into Iran. It only went up because of Iran.
5: I don't know if people are going to factor that into the price of gas or not. I guess we'll see.
6: The whole Venezuela oil deal is so unholy.
5: Well, I heard somebody make a legal justification for it yesterday that was closer than anything else I'd heard. So when, what's his name, the dictator took over, he screwed a number of American companies, Chevron and one of the other big oil companies. Some deals that they had, like in-place contracts, screwed them out of tons of money. They'd invested all this in that. And you could make the legal argument that we're getting that back, although getting it back for the country versus those two companies, I don't know how you make that work.
6: Now, the federal government, specifically, excuse me, a branch of the Pentagon, is now a partner with the mobsters and communists of Venezuela in an oil company. What is that exactly? We've talked before about how the Republican Guard in Iran is, it's a military force and it's a giant complex corporation. It's like if Disney had an army. And so there's enormous corruption. They control so much of the economy of Iran, and it's an unholy mix of the private and public sectors. And the idea that our government would go down that road, it's a bad idea.
5: And then finally, this one, some reporter for some reason asked Trump if using nukes with Iran is still on the table.
10: You ruled out using a nuclear weapon against Iran.
9: Well, I would never say that, but the answer is yes. I rule out. No, there's no reason for it.
5: Did you catch that? Let's play it again. Listen to what Trump said.
10: You ruled out using a nuclear weapon against Iran.
9: Well, I would never say that, but the answer is yes. I rule out. No, there's no reason for
5: it. I would never say that, but the answer is yes. It's just an odd thing to say.
6: In what way? Yikes.
5: Have you ruled out using nukes? Well, I would never say that, but yes.
6: Yes, I have.
5: Okay. That reminds me of, I just saw this over the weekend, Brian Regan, one of the funniest comedians who's ever lived. I saw it on YouTube, but he had this thing about, he was talking about news conferences and sports. They do it all the time. Why don't they have a microphone for the person who asks the question? So you're watching the post-game conference, and all you get is about three or four times. That was a coaching decision. You don't have any idea what they're talking about. What is the point of that? And the fact that the guy up there is sitting in a microphone means they know about microphones.
6: Right.
5: So yeah. And his comedy bit was about they do the same thing with police conferences. And so it'll be, you turn on the TV, you got the police chief standing up there, and it'll be about 11 of them escaped. You know, that sort of thing. Right. You have no idea what's happening with
6: it. Yeah. Yeah. Yikes.
5: And his punchline was, if he was an athlete and he did that, he said, I could answer anything since nobody has any idea. I might as well amuse them. Pterodactyl.
6: At least three pterodactyls, now that I think about it.
5: Yeah. So they know about microphones. That guy has a microphone. All right.
6: Oh, boy. Oh, these are odd times.
5: What? In what way?
6: Yeah, I know. All sorts of good stuff to talk about. Oh, we ought to talk about is how J.D. Vance went Will Smith on Abdul Al-Sayed.
5: Oh, yeah, we do need to play that clip. We got time. You want to do that now?
6: Sure.
5: J.D. Vance at a fundraiser or speech or whatever he was doing yesterday, but he said this.
2: What number is that?
5: I don't know. Somewhere on the list.
6: You're supposed to know all of it, Michael.
11: I'm guessing it's under politics. No?
6: No. News reports? Nope. Not there either. Viva la socialism?
5: Some people plan these things ahead of time. Maybe we'll get to that later. I do want to get this on anyway, and since it's staring me right in the face. I read this whole article a couple of days ago. It's long, and I highlighted it, but I didn't bring any. Gavin Newsom has the governor of California, who is or isn't running for president, and I'm sure this plays a role in this story, has a whole bunch of his whack job bills on his desk that he's either got sign or not sign in the coming days. Here's a little rundown of a couple of them. 25, Michael.
12: One of the bills that we voted on here was to give an extra $1 billion to California High-Speed Rail to bail out that failing project. Another one that we voted on had to deal with giving multiple millions of dollars to gender reassignment surgeries for children. Specifically, it's written for children. There is a bill that is a get-out-of-jail-free card as long as you're a juvenile criminal offender. But juvenile in the state of California unfortunately means anybody under the age of 25. Let's remember I was elected at 28.
5: There's a bunch of red-hot, like radioactive bills for him to sign. And which direction are they the most radioactive? If he signs them into law or if he doesn't, given the way, you know, in the primaries as a Democrat currently. Oh, you were against taxpayer funded reassignment surgery for youth when you're on a debate stage with a bunch of knuckleheads and a crazy audience?
6: Right.
5: I don't know how he's going to make his decision on that.
6: Oh, that reminds me. I have several examples of how the Democratic Party is absolutely not abandoning the far left. There are voices within the party that are saying, yeah, this is all crazy. They actually mean woke one was nuts. But they think it was nuts. But a bunch of examples of they're not going in that direction. And the idea that the woke era has passed is just ridiculous. That coming up in a little bit.
5: So I'll get more of the rundown on those bills, though. But that's he's got to be sitting with, like, his entire pre-run for president team trying to decide, can I not sign these and still get the nomination one by one? Or is it worse, I sign them, if I get the nomination, there's no way I can get voted, end up being president of the United States when I voted for, you know.
6: Sex change for children in 2026, yeah. Well, really ever, but yeah. Yeah, I will. I would be delighted to write that ad and produce it free of charge if indeed he runs for president.
5: We'll see which direction he goes. And then before we take a break, we found it. So this is J.D. Vance. Yesterday, he and El Sayed of Michigan, the communist, the Islamo-fascist lover, have been going back and forth a little bit. And J.D. said this.
11: But whatever you want to talk about, Abdul, keep my wife's name the hell out of your mouth because she's way out of your league.
5: So El Sayed has been saying some, or hinting at some, pretty noxious stuff about that, JD's immigrant wife.
6: Oh, well, right, and that JD's grandparents would hated her because they're racists. You know, just like JD. JD says we don't want Sharia law, and El Sayed says, "Yeah, you're a white supremacist." He doesn't say, "I have no idea to no." Desire to impose Sharia law on the United States. I value the Constitution. I want to keep. No, he says, you're a bigot. That's interesting.
5: So there is some belief that it's at the point of keep my wife's name out of your mouth when it is September 1st that things could get pretty hot over the next all of September and all of October before we get to Election Day. It's a long time.
6: Yeah, we'll see. Old Al Sayed is desperately tacking to the center and disassociating himself from the maniacs he's been palling around with, like Hassan Piker, for instance.
5: So, a lot more on the way.
6: See how that works.
5: Stay here. Don't touch that dial. Please don't.
13: Armstrong and Getty.
6: The wait is over. 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
15: I know that hiring can be challenging. 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
1: New rule now that San Francisco 49ers owner and billionaire Jed York has been charged with arranging to meet a prostitute in a trailer park in his hometown of East Palestine, Ohio, for $160. Let's honor him for putting money back into vulnerable communities. This doesn't sound like a crime. It sounds like a new program called NFL Cares.
2: He had to step down from some board or something else, but so far he's okay with the NFL, seems.
3: Yeah, come on. I'm not in favor of what he did, but let's not pretend that the guy, you know, he hatchet murdered half a dozen people or something like that. He's in the midst of a divorce. He decided to pay for a date. Okay.
2: Trailer park whoring.
3: Oh, boy. That's just not a pretty way to put it. So a couple of stories real quickly. This is not at all surprising. When President Trump altered U.S. climate policies last year, much of the Western world, U.K., Canada, they just went crazy about, the Paris Accords, blah, blah, blah. Well, now they're all walking back their own environmental regulations. European Union has proposed to relax its landmark carbon pricing system, allowing automakers to sell gasoline-burning cars for longer. The UK appears poised to allow new oil production in the North Sea. Canada dismantled an unpopular carbon tax, is backing new oil and gas infrastructure. It just, at least they've admitted that a lot of their actions were futile. I hear a bunch of the green crowd talking about the disaster in Nepal and what do you call it? Who's next door to Nepal? The other place. It's under the thumb of the Chinese.
2: Cincinnati?
3: Yeah. How it's climate change and something needs to be done about fossil fuels. Yeah, how about you have a better alarm system?
2: Well,
3: do that.
2: Happy
3: instead of, you know, people in Belgium promising to, you know, carpool to work.
2: Definitely happy to see the bloom is off the rose with climate change and the whole trans thing, really. But so you got this Senator Ed Markley, who's running for re-election as a Democrat, and they had this graph in the Wall Street Journal today. Percentage of his social media posts that were about climate change going back many years, and it used to hover around 20-25% of all of his social media posts were about climate change. Last year, looks like it was about 1%. So even the Democrat running for re-election, well, maybe because he's running for re-election, has dropped way off in the number of times that he mentions climate change.
3: That's really interesting, because Ed Markey was going to be one of my exhibits for how the left is still clinging to woke. But if evidently the climate change thing is so over, even the Ed Markeys of the world are not. So that's interesting. Anyway, another story really quickly. There is a new AP class, advanced placement class, for high schools across the United States. It's called Business with Personal Finance. So the kids understand personal finance, entrepreneurship, business strategy, costs and revenue and profits and that sort of thing. It's a great idea.
2: Can you make my kid take that instead of Spanish, which is a complete waste of time?
3: Or color in the gingerbread person even worse? More than half of U.S. states now require students to complete a standalone personal finance course to graduate, which is great. And business has been the most popular undergrad degree for years, according to national data from the people who keep track of this sort of thing. But it's really good, because so much of the drive towards socialism and insanity is because these kids have no concept of, you know, profit and loss and risk and that sort of thing. So I hope this really, really catches on.
2: Just to complain about the Spanish thing one more time. My son.
3: No bueno.
2: My son, who took Spanish 1 and 2, was talking with a couple of his friends who have taken 1, 2, and 3. None of them could speak any Spanish. I mean, like 5 words, maybe one more word than me.
3: Show of hands, parents who've had the same experience. A million hands go up.
2: What a waste of time and money.
3: What were you doing in class? I mean, I can speak a little
2: German.
3: Well,
2: I think it speaks more to, well, part of it is that, is the just, you know, lack of rigor in all school, all across America and all levels. But I think part of it is just picking up a second language is really, really hard. And if you have no interest in it, you're not going to remember it for a moment after the test.
3: So the title of this story was, Can You Beat a High Schooler on the New AP Personal Finance Test? I did 4 for 4. Boom! Nice. Take that, adolescence.
2: Nice job.
0: Armstrong and Getty.
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3: It is completely ridiculous. It's laughable to say guys like myself, guys like Abdul El Sayed, we hate America.
23: I say I hate America all the time. A lot of motherfuckers want to kill me over that take, but at least I say it with my fucking chest. People will be like, Hassan, you hate America. I'm like, yeah, I do. I do hate America.
3: Now he's saying the first part, people, I've never said that.
2: He's a grifter.
3: He is a grifter.
2: He's a he's a showman, and he's not running for anything. I mean, he's annoying. I hate him. I wish I'd never heard of him. I hope he goes away soon. I hope his moment is over.
3: Right. He's although again, Al Sayed invited him to campaign
2: That's
3: with him
2: issue.
3: In the closing days of the campaign.
2: Exactly. Al Sayed needs to be asked about the things. Yeah.
3: Exactly, and he is, and he's now disavowing, of course, because he's tacking to the middle. And before we get to the question of whether the Democratic Party's actually regained its sanity or not, I want to feature just briefly this Gustavo Gordillo, who's the DSA leader. He's one of the co-chairmen of the thing in New York. Here he is with Martha McCallum.
24: Your family came here from Peru. Really in the middle of the heat of the Shining Path. They were Maoist communist guerrillas in Peru. So why did your family come to America?
25: The economic situation in South America and in Peru was in a really bad place. But I think that much of what we could say is responsible for that actually was the imposition of capitalism and American imperialism in many cases is actually what brings immigrants to the U.S. outside, coming out of Latin America. And
24: so they come here because they don't like the imposition of American imperialism in the country that they're in?
25: Yes, in many countries.
24: So they come here.
25: In many countries, you know, there have been undemocratic coups.

0: those takes have a title of any kind.
1: That's how seductive socialism is as a scam. But anyway, so after that interview, actual journalists looked into his story, and it turns out it was just absolutely riddled with lies. He told Martha's family fled Peru because of American imperialism and the imposition of capitalism, which is hilarious. They left during the Shining Path Maoist years, Maoist communist guerrillas. His grandfather was already a doctor in the U.S., had become a citizen in 1964. Gustavo was born a U.S. citizen. They did not flee American imperialism. They fled communist violence and came to live in America because Grandpa had already made it very comfortably here. He said his parents had to work at Wendy's and cleaned houses. He leaves out the rest. Dad founded Draft Pros, a telecom engineering firm doing tens of millions of dollars of business per year. His parents own a $3.1 million house in Boca Raton and another $3 million place in Weston. I'm not sure Weston, where Weston is. They bought Gustavo a New York row house through an LLC for just under $1 million a couple of years ago. Now it's worth $1.5 million after they renovated it for another $1 million plus for him. That same LLC has been paying his $2,600 a month rent on the Lower East Side before that. So he's passed himself off as a rent paying Lower East Side union electrician. Mommy and daddy are paying for everything, and he got tossed out of the union for not showing up to work. He just applied and got accepted so he could claim to be a union electrician. And indeed, his tagline for his new personality is socialist union electrician.
0: So I feel like it's still not understood, the psychology of the rich kid who turns socialist. There's something going on there. I still don't think we quite understand. Like, is it your dad is rich and you think, man, there's just no way I can compete with that. And it's like intimidating?
1: That's part of it.
0: Or you grew up with an easy life and now you're expected to work. And I don't want to work. Work sounds sucky.
1: I think that's probably a factor too. But I think a lot of it is, remember, they did not raise themselves. They went to school after school and then college, where they were taught that capitalism is evil and exploitation and that capitalists are evil and socialism is the way. Then they realize, oh my God, I am that greedy capitalist. Once removed from my parents, I am racked with guilt. I am being looked at as a monster by my peers. I need to come out stronger than any of them for socialism.
0: Maybe with a dash of guilt, just for having such an easy life, you feel guilty.
1: Well, that's what I'm saying. Yeah,
0: you look around and you think, oh, I didn't have to do anything for this,
1: and I don't want people to call me a bad person, so I'm gonna lead the charge. I'm gonna come off as holier than thou. Yeah, I think that's it. So anyway, on to the question of whether the left is actually tacking, or if the Democratic Party is trying to regain its senses and to what extent. And just as a amateur political scientist, I find this an interesting question. Did you find the Seth Moulton stuff for me, guys? I thought of it at the last minute, like later than was practical. Don't worry about it. You may remember Seth Moulton, the congressman who is running for the Senate, in Massachusetts. He said he's got daughters in sports and that he doesn't want them playing against biological males.
0: How come?
1: Well, now his opponent, way left Senator Ed Markey, is throwing him, well, he's saying that Moulton threw trans kids under the bus when Moulton, who long defended his remarks, but now is expressing contrition for them. So Ed Markey is drilling down on that at a time when most Democrats are going away from boys playing in girls' sports because it's such a poisonous issue and practically nobody thinks it's a good idea. He is bashing Moulton over the head for trying to protect his daughters. And he said, trans athletes should be able to play. That reflects Massachusetts and who we are. And Seth Moulton does not. So he's going hard at, yes, transgenders in sports, which is amazing.
0: Amazing is right.
1: And then to the broader question of Actually, I like the way this is written by Andrew Stiles. He says, remember the reluctant MAGA converts who assured us Donald Trump would moderate his tone and pivot to pragmatism after the election? Well, he didn't do any of that. They failed to account for the fact that Trump will never change. Whether they like it or not,

0: Democrats are in the same boat. Rosy-eyed party elites have convinced themselves that their voters and candidates will readily discard the woke nonsense that normal Americans cringe at. Ooh. Bless their hearts, poor things.
1: That's a good analogy.
0: Yeah, it really is. But they just did a poll, Echelon Insights polled Democratic voters on their willingness to relinquish wokeness, move on from woke 1.0, as AOC charmingly put it. And the numbers are interesting. Andrew calls them bitter clingers, but they seem to be winning. Just 35% of Democrats overall said the party should distance itself from the woke politics of recent years. 42% said stand your ground. The rest were unsure. You know, I'm going to be my own devil's advocate here. 35% being willing to admit, yeah, we're way out of line and we need to leave that stuff behind. That's a significant number. It's not a winning number, but it's significant. But here's where it gets even more interesting. Younger Democrats were particularly keen to see the party stay woke. Among voters under 50, half said stay the woke course, compared to 32% who said otherwise. And that's voters under 30. Very liberal Democrats who are typically most likely to vote in primary elections. They're the ones who show up for primaries were the most emphatic. They favored hanging in with the wokeness by 62 to 20.
1: Why is anyone under 30 allowed to vote?
0: I don't know.
1: I said this in my house the other day. Really seemed to actually anger my oldest son.
0: Well, there's plenty of real-world evidence to back up the findings. Woke left-wing candidates who voiced support for defunding the police, abolishing prisons, have enjoyed remarkable success in Democratic primaries this cycle. And he name-checks a bunch of the folks in New York and Wisconsin. And Francesca Hong, keep in mind, in Wisconsin, was a terrible candidate. She was a half-wit with a history of saying all sorts of dumb crap.
1: She is a dope.
0: And she lost by, what, a point?
1: Three.
0: Barely?
1: Yeah, very. She barely lost.
0: Oh, okay, so it was single digits. Then he goes into Al Saeed. And then Seth Moulton, back to Mr. Moulton, tried to adopt the position shared by more than two-thirds of Americans. Here's what he said. I have two little girls. I don't want them getting run over on a playing field by a male or formerly male athlete. You can't be formerly male athlete. Anyway, Seth. But as a Democrat, I'm supposed to be afraid to say that. He said after the 2024 election. Now he's backtracked completely.
1: Do you think we'll see this time around, maybe on both sides, for big offices, I guess, senator and president? Where, because for the past several cycles, everybody raises their hand for everything. Or nobody raises their hand for everything. I mean, it's all unison. Everybody looks around and we all have to be together. I wonder if we're going to see some real divides.
0: Depends on the people. I mean, the crop of Democrats who did that were terrible. They're just such a weak lot.
1: Is there anybody here who's in favor of taxpayer-funded sex change surgeries for illegals?
0: Felon minors.
1: Katie's got her hand up. One of us.
2: Hear!
0: Rahm Emanuel will keep his hand down
1: explain
0: precisely why.
1: I think he will, too.
0: And there are probably
1: maybe even Josh Shapiro or a couple of them.
0: Maybe. Yeah.
1: And I would love to see them debate it out then on the stage.
0: Although, again, it's not the sane who are their judges at that moment. It's the primary voters who we just pointed out are the youngest and wokest. So you'll never get past that. They'll reject Rahm Emanuel like he's, you know, Donald Trump.
1: I know a lot of you are dreading the idea of the 28th presidential election. I think it's going to be hella interesting. But between that stuff on the left and then the finally post-Trump era, he has dominated American politics now for 11 years. And by the time you get to the 28th election, it's been a lot more. So he's just been the dominant force. What's next on the Republican? So on both sides, super fascinating stuff.
0: Yeah, Trump will desperately try to play the kingmaker if he's still alive and cogent at that point.
1: Somebody's going to run against that, though.
0: Right, right.
1: Similar to the Democrat thing. There are going to be people on stage who openly distance themselves for Trump and take their shot at it.
0: Yeah, it's unfortunate that the return to sanity candidate was Joseph R. effing Biden, who was just a weak act. But if it is, I mean, if it was like Marco, if it was Marco Rubio versus Rahm Emanuel, for instance,
1: oh,
0: how much more normal and brainy a race would that be?
1: Oh my God.
0: It's a beautiful dream. But will the primary voters go for it? The parties so need to reform their systems, but I don't hold out a lot of hope.
2: Democracy worked until it didn't.
0: What's that, Michael?
2: It'll never happen because people won't find it entertaining.
1: Yeah, I think you're right. You combine the fundraising aspect of entertaining with our new, it's a TV show. Oh, well. AI will be running the world pretty soon. So
0: we had a good run. You know what? Let's be grateful for the preceding 250 years and go quietly into the dustbin of history.
1: Might be humanity had a good run, not just the United States.
0: Oh.
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1: It is the number one TV show in America, and for our audience, probably definitely the number one TV show in America, the NFL. Former Dallas Cowboys star Tony Romo, and one of the, why do they say that? He's like this gazillionaire play-by-play and or color commentator at this point, who everybody knows. Anyway, has pleaded no contest to operating intoxicated following his, a vehicle intoxicated following his arrest in Milwaukee, and he's going to have to wear some sort of thing on his ankle for a while and breathe into a tube to drive his car, and said in court that he has an alcohol problem, which his lawyer might have told him to say for some reason. I don't know.
2: Right. It's a disease. Yeah. Okay. Well, don't drive drunk, Tony. I think he does a good job. I'm kind of glad he hasn't been fired, but I don't know.
1: Oh, I don't want him to get fired. Why would he get fired for that? One time. If he does it
2: excited
1: 10 times
2: about the NFL season, but not excited about the fact that the NFL ticket now costs me $350 a year. I just got the bill. When I signed up, I think it was like $250.
1: What is the NFL ticket? I hear it
2: advertised. I can watch any game.
1: You can watch any game that's happening in America.
2: Yeah.
1: For $350.
2: Yep. Yeah, but it's
1: spread out over 17 weeks plus. Does it include playoffs and everything? Playoffs are on all the time. You can watch playoffs everywhere. You don't miss any playoff games, so you don't need that. Yeah. But so for 17 weeks.
2: Yeah, it's probably still worth it, but it's, I wonder if I like quit, if I could get a special introductory offer, that would be a lot less. I ought to look into that, because I think they're sticking it to me because I've got it on auto renew.
1: Right. Yeah, absolutely. That happens to me all the time. You know what would be worth it to me more than just having access to the games is you probably know where to find them.
2: Yes.
1: So I don't have to do any. Oh, this one's on Amazon. That one's on Netflix. This one's on whatever the heck.
2: Although those to watch them live, I have to go to that service.
1: Oh, okay. Yeah. That's my least favorite part about modern sports is trying to figure out where to the game as a casual fan trying to figure out where the dang game is.
2: Gee, is it on Amazon Prime or the network or Hulu or my Apple Watch?
1: Well, then I got to log into my Amazon Prime on my TV, which I don't remember the password, and you got to go through that whole rigmarole.
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1: Right.
3: You got to buy a Samsung fridge to watch the game.

0: Oh, I really like that one.
1: Yes, this week's Chiefs game is on the new Apple folding phone. If you've purchased the folding phone, you can watch the game. Here's your host for Final Thoughts, Joe Getty.
2: Let's get a final thought from everybody on the crew. Michelangelo, lead the way. What's your final thought?
3: Just a matter of time before those games are at gas stations. You have to stand at the pump.
2: Watch them on the pump. Yeah, exactly. Instead of a hot dog commercial, you get that. Hilarious. Katie Green, our esteemed newswoman, has a final thought. Katie?
4: Just to tease the beautiful One More Thing podcast, I am in an internet war right now. Love and that. Everyone in here is wrong.
1: Cool. And it's women.
4: Except for me.
1: Patty. Hanson, this is for you. Somebody texted this. When the smoke alarm went off during the show, someone said, "We're all going to die soon," in a very flat voice. It was absolutely hilarious. Needs to be in the clips of the week or the cow clips of the week this week. Yeah, so try to find that answer. We're all going to die soon.
2: Yeah, I'm going to change my final thought to apologize if my smoke alarm freaked anybody out. Everybody thought it was theirs. Nobody. Oh, boy. And there was no smoke. So what are you doing, smoke alarm?
4: Carbon monoxide, right?
2: What do you know? It was smoke. What do you have to say for yourself?
1: You're the language grammar Nazi. Somebody said, I know it. I'm the only one that bothers, but it's a smoke alarm, not a fire alarm. For those of us who called it a fire alarm. It isn't a fire. It's the smoke. Okay. Armstrong and Getty wrapping up another grueling four-hour workday.
2: In my opinion, where there's smoke, there is fire. Mm. Anyway, so many people, thanks a little time. Go to armstrongandgetty.com. Drop us a note. Pick up some swag. Come on now.
1: See you tomorrow. God bless America.